The Gold Rush reaches back to the spring of 71 for the quiet Beatle, George Harrison, in a track from his amazing three-disc All Things Must Pass solo set called What Is Life? Thanks to Bob Ebert for that suggestion. Just 7 short years before George released that set, he and his pals, the Beatles, released a song that asks a question that nowadays is heard a lot in political circles. Do you want to know a secret?

0: The Gold Rush reaches back to 1977 for Jeff Lynne and the Electric Light Orchestra. Good old rock and roll suggested by Howard in Fairlawn, New Jersey. That's called Do Ya. From 1981, we heard Steve Perry and Journey with Who's Crying Now. Listeners Bob Wells and Nick Vastus suggested a 1969 pop hit from the Peppermint Rainbow called Will You Be Staying After Sunday? And we heard from the Fab Four and a song title that's heard a lot in DC political circles, Do You Want to Know a Secret? I'm Tom Daniels. We have no secrets here on the Gold Rush. This week, what we have is a playlist of songs that ask a question. It's part two of our continuing special, filled with songs suggested by our listeners and posted on our Facebook page, as well as the Lost Pop Hits MIA page. Coming up in our next segment, for those of you without a GPS device, some songs that offer directional challenges from Dionne Warwick, Diana Ross, England Dan and John Ford Coley, Glenn Campbell, and Susan Jacks and the Poppy Family.
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0: Thanks for staying with us on The Gold Rush. I'm Tom Daniels, and here's something to ponder. When you're on a long road trip and your GPS device gives you a direction that you're not sure of, would you stop and ask directions? Well, in this set of our question song special, we've got a few hits from the 60s and 70s that do exactly that.

Some people love the smell of vinyl. Well, we love the sound of it. Except for that sound. The best of the vinyl years are on the Gold Rush.

0: Point me to the playground and step away from the sandbox. From the musical mind and pen of Jimmy Webb, that's Glen Campbell with his 1969 hit, Where's the Playground, Susie? Back in the mid-70s, John Ford Coley, whose name you've heard mentioned here as a contributor to this episode, was part of a duo that teamed up with Dan Seals, also known as England Dan. Now, John suggested a couple of great question songs that we heard in part one of our special, but he didn't recall that he and Dan Seals actually recorded several question songs of their very own. One of those was a track from their 1977 album, Doughty Ferry Road, called Where Do I Go From Here? We heard number one music from Diana Ross from 1975 and the theme from Mahogany, Do You Know Where You're Going To? As if your GPS wasn't challenged enough, we also heard 60s gold from Dionne Warwick as she handled the Burt Bacharach Hal David classic, Do You Know the Way to San Jose? I'm Tom Daniels on The Gold Rush, and even if I don't know the way to San Jose, I do know the way to more classic gold rock and roll. We're coming back in just a moment with more question songs suggested by contributors to both the Gold Rush Facebook page and the Lost Pop Hits MIA Facebook page. Some songs addressing or questioning social awareness from Peter, Paul, and Mary, Edwin Starr, and more are all coming up next. Tom Daniels.
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I'm Tom Daniels on The Gold Rush, and this week is part two of our Question Song Special. Our playlist is filled with songs that ask a question, as suggested by listeners and contributors to The Gold Rush and Lost Pop Hits MIA Facebook pages. You know, the late 60s and early 70s produced many changes, especially the social attitudes. With such major issues as the Vietnam War, the shape of the economy, the condition of the environment, more and more people were expressing social awareness. Some of those people were the pop musicians of the day. Among the ones asking the questions were Peter, Paul, and Mary, Edwin Starr, Marvin Gaye, Johnny Rivers, and the California blues rock band called Pacific Gas and Electric.

1965. Thanks to Don Burt for that suggestion. Peter Yarrow, Paul Stuckey, and Mary Travers gave us their 1963 rendition of the Dylan classic Blowin' in the Wind. Edwin Starr's 1970 number one hit asks just one rhetorical question and then goes on to make a very valid point. War. What is it good for? And we started our social awareness set with one from a California band called Pacific Gas and Electric. Their top 20 hit from the summer of 70 was called Are You Ready? Wherever and however you're listening to The Gold Rush, whether it's on air or online, we'd like you to stay in touch. So here's how you can do that. You can find us on Facebook by typing Tom Daniels Radio Show on the Facebook search line. Drop in, send us a like. Go ahead, leave us your song requests, dedications, and program ideas, and we'll be sure to give you a shout on a future program. And it'll be good to know you're out there. You can also find us on Instagram or Twitter with the handle Gold Rush Radio. Coming up in our second hour, part two of our exploration of songs that ask a question continues with listener-suggested hits from the Bee Gees, Celine Dion, Heart, Survivor, The Supremes, Elton John, and more. We've got plenty more questions and even a segment featuring songs where the question is not in the title. So don't go away. We'll be right back with more memories on The Gold Rush.

0: right in the middle of the week on Rochester Free Radio. 90 minutes of hard rock and metal with Midlife Metal. I'm Mike DeGiorgio, a man of a certain age. I've got my concert shirts, they don't fit anymore, a stack of CDs, and my iPod Classic to play hard rock from the classic era with a line to what's happening today. 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
2: Thanks for staying with us for hour two of The Gold Rush. I'm Tom Daniels, and this week we're continuing our feature that includes song suggestions posted in response to a request we made several weeks ago on our Facebook page, as well as on the Lost Pop Hits MIA page, asking to name a song that asks a question. A few of those great responses fit into one particular category we're calling heart songs. Whether they're beating or they're broken, there's a pop song that asks about what to do in either possibility. I can think-

Finding old music you used to love is like getting back in touch with an old friend. Welcome back. This is The Gold Rush.

0: just can't feature a segment on Heart songs without including the band from Seattle, Washington, known as Heart. Ann and Nancy Wilson had just one Question song in their library of great hits, and it came out back in 1987. Who Will You Run To? Meanwhile, international superstar Celine Dion hit the charts back in 1991 with an album called Unison and a top five smash called Where Does My Heart Beat Now? Coming in with the original British Invasion were Peter Noone and Herman's Hermits, hitting the charts in 1965 with Can't You Hear My Heartbeat? Again from the 80s files, Whitney Houston gave us her 1988 hit, Where Do Broken Hearts Go? And brother Barry Gibb and the Bee Gees asked the ultimate question from 1971, How Do You Mend a Broken Heart? I'm Tom Daniels on The Gold Rush, and this week, part two of our Question Song special continues. Now that we've featured songs about the heart, let's move on to something the heart affects, namely love. A Lover's Question is next, when we come right back. Tom Daniels!
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2: 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We play it just for you every week on The Gold Rush.

I'm Tom Daniels on The Gold Rush. We're continuing now with our special focus on songs that ask a question. The subject of love comes with an endless array of questions, but there were just a limited number of question songs that dealt with the subject of love. Among those questions, is it love? What are we doing in love? Where did our love go? And even a song for anyone in doubt, are you ready for love?

0: The Gold Rush Question Song Special reaches back to 1981 for a number one country hit, pairing up superstars Kenny Rogers and Dottie West, lyrically proving that opposites do attract. That's What Are We Doing in Love? From 1964, Motown's contribution to the Lover's Question set came from Diana Ross and the Supremes and their number one hit, Where Did Our Love Go? We pulled two hits from the 1986 file that seemed to ask the same question. Survivor gave us Is This Love? And Mr. Mister did Is It Love? And our Lover's Question set opened with Sir Elton John, taken from the Diamonds double CD set, his 1986 hit, Are You Ready for Love? I'm Tom Daniels. This week on The Gold Rush, it's part two of our question song special. We've invited contributors to the Lost Pop Hits MIA Facebook page, as well as the Gold Rush page, to name some pop songs that ask a question. And we've gotten plenty of great replies. Most of the titles suggested have the question presented in the title. However, and there's always a however, we found a unique group of listener-suggested songs where the questions are in the lyrics, not in the title. Some examples are coming up next when we come right back.
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I'm Tom Daniels on The Gold Rush, and our special focus on songs that ask a question continues. As the responses to our post on the Lost Pop Hits MIA and Gold Rush Facebook pages continue to come in, the trend naturally was for a song title that asks a question. But then I noticed several song choices where the actual question was in the song lyrics. Earlier in today's show, we heard two of those songs in our social awareness segment, War by Edwin Starr and Blowin' in the Wind by Peter, Paul, and Mary. In this segment, the first of the tunes with questions in the lyrics is a movie theme performed by Dionne Warwick from a 1967 film starring Michael Caine.

The question in Carole King's 1971 hit, So Far Away, was, doesn't anybody stay in one place anymore? The second double-sided single from her Tapestry album spent 9 weeks in the top 40 and peaked at number 14. Though she recorded under the stage name of Skeeter Davis, Mary Pennock was born in Dry Ridge, Kentucky. She was married for 4 years to legendary country radio and TV host Ralph Emery. In 1963, she had a number one AC hit for 4 weeks with the tune End of the World. Paul McCartney wrote a song for his father, who turned 64 in 1967. The original composition, composed back in the Beatles' Cavern days, was revived and touched up a bit and included in their classic LP, Sgt. Pepper's Lonely Hearts Club Band, When I'm 64. Two of 1967's best box office presentations featured songs with questions in their lyrics. Marlon Brando starred in a film called A Countess from Hong Kong, for which Petula Clark performed This Is My Song. And Michael Caine starred in the movie for which Dionne Warwick performed the theme tune, Alfie.

Find us on Instagram or Twitter with the handle Gold Rush Radio. I'm Tom Daniels, inviting you back next week for yet another journey into those classic pop hits of the 60s, 70s, and 80s. Until then, stay well, stay safe, stay musical, and please join us again for another edition of the Gold Rush.

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Hey, welcome. Come on in. Take a load off. That's what we're here for. It's WRFC, and it's time to go to sleep. And to help you drift off like you know you should at this crazy hour, we present our new sponsor, the letter C. Collected here in a cacophonous cotillion are the C women of the past 91 years. So here, let's help you get to sleep with one from 1935. This was never released, but I can't fathom why. It's an utterly mesmerizing bit of string sleppery.

0: Okay, that should get the hang-ups out of your system. We're here for the sea girls, not the sea words, you barbarian. Just now, Clara by Modri Effect and Radim Hladek, after we heard Christine from Little Hank and the Rhythm Kings. After my beloved, Elizabeth Frazier, sang Carolyn's Fingers, fronting the band Cocteau Twins. After we had Oh Carol by Neil Sedaka, Neil Diamond did Sweet Caroline, and at the top, Pickin' Away in 1935, that was Caroline by Louis Lasky. I know that's a lot to digest, so that's why the playlist is on a static webpage at gotosleep.com. But if you got sticky Carolyn fingers, it's easier to type at gtsgtsgts.com. Look for episode number 195. And as usual, notes pop up sporadically on Blue Sky. Look for your cousin Nubbin over there. Now, with all that out of the way, let's get down to deconstructing a song I loved as a kid.
1: I should like to consider the folk song and expound briefly on a theory I have held for some time, to the effect that the reason most folk songs are so atrocious is that they were written by the people. If professional songwriters had written them instead, things might have turned out considerably differently. For example, consider the old favorite, with which I'm sure you're all familiar, Clementine, you know. In a cavern, in a canyon, da-da-da-da-da-da-da. A song with no recognizable merit whatsoever. And imagine what might have happened if, for example, Cole Porter had tried writing this song. The first verse might have come out like this.

supposing at this point that Mozart, or one of that crowd, had tried writing a verse, the next one might have come out as a baritone aria from an Italian opera, somewhat along these lines. Era leggera e come un fairy e sue shoes numero 9. Herring boxes senza tops as a sandale. Per Clementina, sandale. Clementina. Herring boxes senza tops e sandale per Clementina. Che sciagura Clementina. Cara Clementina. Na. Well. Pausing at this rather dramatic juncture in the narrative, one of our modern cool school of composers had tried writing a verse. The next one might have come out like this. Drove those ducklings to the water, yep, rock. Every morning like 9 a.m., whoop-bop. Got hung up on a splinter. Klugemop. Fell into the foamy brine. Dig that crazy Clementine, man. To end on a happy note, one can always count on Gilbert and Sullivan for a rousing finale full of words and music and signifying nothing.

That I missed her, depressed her young sister named Esther. 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Yes, yes, yes, yes. But I love she and she loves me. Enraptured are the both of we. Yes, I love she and she loves I. And will through all eternity. See what I mean?

Open bar? Oh, why didn't you tell me Caldonia's wedding had open bar? Oh, shucks, I would have gone. Roy Brown just now singing about Caldonia's wedding day after Caldonia by Lord Lebby. And to start the set, three tunes all named for Clementine, first by Tom Lehrer, then Neil Young, then Cody Schuller. Good enough, but okay, here, let's hear something we can really sink our claws into.

0: Uh-huh, not about a banana after all. That was Chiquitita by ABBA, after the band Marvin did Claire's Indigo. After a whole bunch of Claudias, Johnny Ray Harris said Lottie Miss Claudie, Tommy B and the Juarez Tones did Claudel. After Claudia by Vukovi, and at the top, the genius Ray Charles doing Claudie May. It's an hour gone by now, so speaking of Claudias, here, let's have one of them. Make the show all legal by telling you where you're at.
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0: Indeed, indeed. Now to trot out the inaugural member of Rochester's Music Hall of Fame, here's our local first favorite son.

Go on!

don't do it.

Not sure as I cares about them pouty boys. I mean, if it was her room, she can have anyone in, whomever she wishes, whenever she wants. Just now, Cecilia was done by both Paul Simon and Art Garfunkel. After Candy's Room by Bruce Springsteen, after Candy by the band Cinnamon Quill. B.B. King fell for Caledonia, Wynonie Harris said Good Morning Corinne, and Top of the Hour, Corinne Corinna by Rochester's own Cab Calloway. But you know, all that talk about Candy has got me with that sweet tooth.

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Jeez, it's been 20 years. Candy, you were so fine.

Well, there's your C, there's your bedtime supplement right there, there's your vitamin C. Candida by Don, also with Tony Orlando. After Golden Earrings said candy's going bad, black metal box covered I Want Candy, and at the top of the set, Iggy Pop and Kate Pearson did Candy. Now look, I said this at the beginning of the show, you were supposed to go to sleep by now. But why? Because this is what happens to bad children. This is what happens to kids who don't go to bed on time.

Rockin' and rolling it back home, Johnny Fay and the Blazers right there with Cindy. Before them, Warren Zevon clung onto Carmelita. Bjork did Charlene, Cookie and the Cupcakes covered Cindy Lou. The Bloodhound Gang with the Ballad of Chasey Lane. And to start that last set, Toy Dolls claimed I Caught It from Camilla. Well, your immune system depends on you getting good sleep and getting your vitamin C, which we just got, so now you can hook up with Camilla anytime you want.

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1: 3, 2, 1, blast off! Hey, baby, where are you going? My baby's going to the Agogo. Oh, shake it up, baby. This is the Underground, the Armin Shawbrook Spins Vinyl Radio Show with me, and Eric Shawbrook and Eric Pinellas on the mixing board. Hey, dig it. The first cut is The Monster Twist, a vintage 45 single by Tyrone Osorus in 1962. 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We are about to soar through the galaxies out to Hipsville, where we'll all be doing the Monster Twist!
2: 6 billion years ago, great natural explosions rocked the Earth, and a living, breathing thing was born. A week ago last Tuesday, it shuddered, slithered, and made its way from the slimy depths of the Marianas Trench. Does it want to devour Cleveland, Ohio?
3: No, man.
2: Does it want to live in Cleveland, Ohio?
3: Well, it's a nice place to visit, but...
2: What does it want to do?
3: I just want a twist.
2: Yes, man. Well, so does everybody. What makes you so special?
4: Well, I got four.

0: Everyone was doing the monster twist. The stock market panicked, and the Dow Jones averages plummeted 87 points in 12 seconds. Veteran observers on Capitol Hill filibustered, and the decision was made to attack. 16,000 B-70s, flamethrowers, missiles, and spitballs bombarded the monster. Yet, nothing could stop the havoc wreaked by his 12th, or two, or twist. But then the government called on its secret weapon.
1: All right, folks. A one and a two, and everybody's got to do the bubble of bounds, because everybody knows it's what up front that counts.
2: Oh, no. No, not that. I can't stand it. Help! Help! Take me back to the slime. Anything's better than this. Mother of pearl!
3: Next up, Baby Doll. Hard Love, Bad Strat Blues by Coco Montoya in 1997 for all the blues lovers aboard the lonely midnight train heading out to Bluesville. Oh, shake it up, baby. Shake it to the east. Shake it to the west. Shake it for the one that you love best.

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The next vintage tune, Baby One More Time, New York Soul 45 single by Jimmy Garland in 1966. 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
1: Don't make me cry. New York 60s music by Cucumber in 1968 on a psychedelic 45 single for everyone down at the VI listening to our rainbow-colored cosmic airwaves out there in beautiful radio wonderland. Oh, baby, it's you!

Walking. New York soul music by Wade Donald in 1966. Oh, baby, I love New York soul. Oh, shake it up, baby. Dig it. Always be cool to all bands and musicians. They always give us their all. Crazy baby, catch a band tonight.

Watch Your Mouth. Vintage Rockabilly by Tracy K in 1959. With Eddie Cochran on guitar. In the Olympics on background vocals. All for Sweet Baby wearing the lime-colored, long-legged stockings. You're too sweet!

Sound of Love Part 2, New York Soul Music by Valentine Adams in 1966. For all our friends and listeners grooving on our cosmic radio airwaves down at the Centurion Lounge, maybe the Soul Brothers will play there tonight. Oh, baby, you got what the boys wants. You got all the boys howling at the moon. Oh!

Too Good for My Baby, Cool Blues by Coco Montoya, in 1997 for beautiful Angel Baby in her warm, warm heart. Find out why people from all over the world come to the Great House of Guitars in Rochester, New York.

The Choke, Vintage Rock Instrumental by Johnny Zorro in 1960. For everyone that loves to talk music and big-time guitar, down at the Great House of Guitars, who is celebrating 55 years of cool. Oh, we love you, baby! Hey, you're cruising on the Armin Shawbrook Spins Vinyl Radio Show, where we're spinning vinyl like a top with a cool music, baby. It never stops!

It's All Right, South Side of Chicago Blues by the late, great Magic Slim and the Teardrops in March of 1998 on Blind Pig Records for everyone down at Red Creek near RIT. Oh, baby, shake it one time for me.

Baby Cakes. New York soul music by Loretta Williams in 1966. For all our friends and listeners grooving on our soulful radio airwaves down at Midtown Plaza in the food court. Shake it up, baby! Oh, pretty baby, like wow!

0: Little Susie Parker, Vintage Rock by Earl Sinks in 1961. For all our friends a-rockin' down at the College Inn, maybe Wilmer and the Dukes will play there tonight. Oh, dance, pretty baby, dance!
1: She walks like an angel.

Miss Satan by Lefty Frizzle. For all our friends and listeners out there in beautiful Radio Wonderland, and for all our friends down at the Target Brass Rail in New York Mills near Utica, oh, pretty one, it's the way you make me feel. Maybe the frogs will play there tonight.

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1: Let's do the Hully Gully Twist. Vintage Instrumental Rock by Bill Doggett in 1961, who often played at the clubs in the Rochester, New York area, and for everyone down at the Pittsford Inn. Oh, baby, you're my good luck charm.

Don't Take Away Your Love. Vintage reggae rock ballad by Johnny Nash in 1962. For everyone grooving on Armand's radio show down at the White Towers Hamburger Restaurants. Oh, how I want you, baby. You're so cool. You're the cat's meow. Meow.

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For everyone down at the street dances, the playground dances, the tea dances, and the high school sock hops. Oh, dance, little one, dance and dance. Let that little girl dance. Don't drink and drive. It's a deadly combination.

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In 1959, for everyone down at the drive-in movies, at the Central Drive-In, the Empire, Lakeshore Drive-In, North Park, the Starlight, and the Seabreeze Drive-In movies. Oh, baby, I think we missed the whole movie. We will have to watch the cartoons in the next movie. And next some more.

Mr. Hot Shot Blues by Lonnie Brooks in 1983 on Alligator Records for Baby Hot Stuff. Oh, we love you! Dig it, man. Always show respect to females of all ages. Women are God's special children, and they make the whole world go around and around and around. 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

Forbidden City, vintage instrumental rock by John Buck and his Blazers in 1960. 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

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Vintage rock instrumental by Buddy Harman in 1962. For all our friends and listeners down at Tiny Bangles Inn in Somerville, near the river in Lake Ontario, maybe the Invictus will play there tonight. Oh, baby, shake that thing. Man, we're gonna rock tonight. If you are having a drug problem, please, please get medical help. We don't want to lose you. I've gone to too many young people's funerals.

dig we're gonna swing. Hey, we're just a swing 'em up, a swing 'em down. Grab me, baby, then wham!

The Swing, Vintage Rockabilly Blues by Johnny Carroll in 1959. For all the good people down at the Keg on Ridge Road, oh, pretty baby, please smile my way.

mesmerized by the UK thrash band Eradicator in 2015. For all our friends and listeners grooving on our cosmic airwaves down at Backstreets, shake that money, honey. Say hello to Big Pauly down at Backstreets. Dig it. Hey, man, be cool today. Try to never hurt anyone's feelings. It will be a much better world.

Losing Control, Vintage Northern Soul 45 by the Fashionettes on Kent Records. For everyone down on the South Side. Oh, baby, lose control. Let yourself go, baby, go!

Sorcerella, Psychedelic West Coast Sound by Jefferson Lee in 1969. For all our brothers and sisters out there in beautiful Radio Wonderland and down at the Hog, peace, love, and music for all the flower children. We love you, baby!

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Oh, you're too sweet, baby doll!

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A special request from Captain Kangaroo, the Tin Man, and Daffy Duck.

New York soul music by Little Buster in 1966. For everyone down at the Waldorf, 24 hours a day cafeteria on Clinton Avenue. Oh, my baby's got me thinking about her 24 hours a day. What lovely thoughts.

Strawberry Pie Lounge, New York 60s music by The Sound Peace in 1967 for Psychedelic Baby, wearing the swirling, multicolored, long-legged stockings. Oh, baby, looks so hot to trot. The House of Guitar says, thanks for listening to the show. If it's music, baby, we got it. The Great House of Guitars at 645 Titus Avenue, Rochester, New York. 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

Caledonian Mission by UK 60s band The Plastic Penny in 1969 for Baby Blue. Oh, yes, he loves you. Is Plastic Penny a Lost Beatles-style band?

brought it on myself. New York Soul Music by Tommy Duncan in 1966. I dig New York Soul. It's the best soul, baby. For all our friends and listeners down at McGreal's Tavern in the Irondequoit Plaza. Oh, baby, you're sweeter than a handful of lollipops. My special sweet angel.

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Backwood Boys remix with Charlie Farley and Daniel Lee for sweet baby Jane, who lives down the lane. Oh, please, pretty baby, yell out my name. It rhymes, so it's all part of the game.

I Wonder Where You Are Tonight. 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Oh, let the little girl dance and dance and dance. Oh, love is the spin I'm in.

by the Belgium band The Pebbles in 1969 on a 45 single, a very special request from Plastic Man, Hoppy, Howdy, and Hi-Oh Silver, and the whole darn peanut gallery.

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0: Destruction. New York 60s psychedelic jam by the Thrashing Butterflies of Divine Happiness in 1968 from Plainview, Long Island, for the hippy-dippy lover girl and her sweet karma. Ow, ow. I hear the sirens a-calling me. Looks like our ride is here. Here comes little boy and fat man. Bye-bye, Armin Schoenbold. Bye-bye, baby, goodbye. Stop by the Great House of Guitars and give us a little radio feedback. 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I wish I lived at the Great House of Guitars.
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6: The following program on WRFZ was recorded earlier for presentation at this time.

Bull Rumble's about to present itself in all its glory. Semi-glory. I can't believe I made it in, actually. If you asked me 4 hours ago, I would say, not happening today, man. I don't think it's going to happen today. Horrible headaches the last few days, so I had to first, like, get over it before I could put this show together, which means I didn't get to start till the afternoon, and it's just rough. So I had to damn near kill myself, to almost kill myself, to get here today. Whew. I just hope the buzz doesn't wear off in 2 hours. Please, Jesus, get me home. Get me home, and I could re-up at 3:15. Please, please, Lord. Because you're obviously listening to Rock and Roll Rumble on Rochester Free Radio. And, yeah, holy crap. What a trip this has been. Waking up butt-ass naked in an ambulance. Semi-Woodrow Wilson. Next thing I know, there's a nurse riding me reverse cowgirl going, another seizure my ass, baby. Another seizure my ass, baby. Nah, that would be too cool. But, not a bad way to die. You know, I'm hoping it's either here at the mixing board on stage or in bed with a big smile on my face. Or in my sleep. But, anyways, it looks like I'll live for another show. Welcome to number 444. Or as our first band would say, 444. And a big, big, big, big round of thank yous to my underwriters who support the show, the station, my life, my mental stability, what's left of it. And they get the credit and the blame, I guess. And of course, it starts with Precision Screen Printing right next door here in the Kelox building. 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And of course, you can head west, young men, to Allentown Music, where Papa Joe is off today, so you get to try to take advantage of little Andy, who might just be locking the front door up when he starts listening to what I'm going to play today. I have a feeling they're not going to sell anything because he's going to be too busy playing air guitar on a real guitar. So, sorry, Joe. That's what happens when you're not there. But you should go down anyways. Just bang on the goddamn doors.

Hard anyway, yeah. 487 Amherst Street, the Black Rock District, and they have everything you're going to want and all kinds of musical instruments and a variety of stringed, brassed, and amplified instruments. What more do you want? What more do you need? Well, money's good, so bring your money. 487 Amherst Street, AllentownMusic.com, 716-88-MUSIC. All right, let's get into the show. I got some really cool stuff, man. I think I outdid myself, which was probably why I'm so beat up from yesterday. But I start every May with May Blitz, usually their first album, and usually the nine-minute epic Smoking the Day Away. Of course, in the confusion of my health, I forgot. But I remembered, and on the second Saturday of the month, I played May Blitz, the second Blitz, their second and final album. And then the show I missed went back to May 7th, 2022, and we got to hear Smoking Away the Day as it was intended to be aired. And every year I miss, or I remember, it's usually miss, it's the last Saturday of the month. Man, I gotta play this album. I gotta play one of my favorite songs on the album by one of my favorite bands of all time, the kings of smart man's metal, heavy effing psychedelia. That's right, from their very first self-titled album, 1972, because this is the last day of this month. Blue Oyster Cult!

0: So, your ears bleeding? What about your eyes, huh? Huh? It's because you're listening to Rock and Roll Rumble right here on Rochester Free Radio with Blue Oyster Cult. First album, 1972. Damn, am I older than dirt? Jesus Christ. What a great effing album, part of the Black and White original trilogy. And I finally remembered to play Then Came the Last Days of May, because today is almost that last day of May. Not quite. Got one more day. What a crappy month this has been. Jesus. Can't wait for this one to go down the toilet with a big whoosh.
1: Oh, Archie!
0: Yeah, well, I'm old, that's right. I just dated myself, but... the second song before The Kiss, A Red Cap, was suggested from the mysterious Miss Maya X, listening out of Dallas-Fort Worth, Texas. And she also requested Cities on Flame, but I already beat her to the punch because I was included. I usually throw in Stairway to the Stars, so it was nice to toss in before The Kiss, A Red Cap. And damned if I don't feel like one of the luckiest bastards alive who got to see all of those songs live a bunch of times back in the day with the smoke and the lasers, and it was like walking into a goddamn weed sauna. You know, all you had to do is you pay your ticket and you just go in, get on the middle of the floor of the War Memorial or Dome Arena and just inhale. It's all you needed to do. And you were good for the rest of the show. Just one big, oh, Jesus Christ. All right, so let's continue. Besides going back there, I had a suggestion from a recent, maybe new convert, Mr. John Kelly, local musician here in Rochester, who I briefly knew in my limited engagement at Brighton High School. And he said I turned him on to so many bands he like only read about but never actually heard. And when, that's pretty flattering considering I only went for 1 year. I started halfway through 10th, almost got kicked out, but the vice principal thought maybe I'd mature over the summer. And I got booted out halfway through my junior year. So that was the end of me. But apparently I made a little bit of an impact. And he was talking specifically about these old, original, great punk bands that had badass lead guitar players. And this one band he mentioned, specifically, Axe, which is, I'm still puking because... The one show I actually wanted to see the last couple of years is their Goodbye Tour, which blew in here last year, I think, or a year before. That was just too sick, man. And now it's back to, like, there's like nothing I would even go see anymore. Oh, but you could see the tribute act. They do all the original stuff. The guys even look like a... F you! It's not the real band. Blow me. Anyways... X was a real band. So I thought, you know, it'd be pretty cool, man. I could play some of these punk bands and then some of the lead guitars, solo stuff. Yeah, yeah. So I did a couple of them, and then I had the seizure, and that kind of sucked the life out of me. So I'm going to do X and a couple of singles from Billy Zoom, and then we're going to hit Detroit Motor City punk style-y. So right now I got X. This is from New World Live. Came out in 2015. It was recorded July 31st, 1986 at the Paradise in Boston. And they were touring on their fifth release, Ain't Live Grand. And this was the last album with Smiling Billy Zoom on the Silver Jet Gretsch guitar. So here we are. Let me make sure I got the right song because I'm a little out. Yeah, look at me. There we go. X.

0: There you go.
1: We enjoyed the hell out of it. We'll see you soon. Goodbye.
2: Yeah, thanks.
0: No, stay tuned. There's more. I promise. My hand to God, I swear. That was X live right here on Rochester Free Radio, the Rock and Roll Rumble Show, baby, from the New World Live, their 1986 tour, where they stopped and played at the Paradise in Boston, Mass, which kicked some ass. Yeah, what a cool effing band. And then closed that set with their cover of The Doors' Soul Kitchen, which they put out on their first album. I think the first couple were produced by Ray Manzarek. And I remember seared into my brain a little black and white picture in Cream magazine with Ray, Billy Zoon, and Iggy, who were supposedly working on recording something. I think the band was supposed to be called Night Moves, but I'm not positive about that, but I definitely remember, and Iggy was wearing leather pants and a Jim Morrison t-shirt. I vividly have that in my little brain. Man, what a band that would have been. Jesus. So that's X with Billy Zoom. And keeping with my quasi theme for today, we're going to play some lead guitar solo stuff and two singles from Billy Zoom from a compilation soundtrack, actually, which I'm going to play a whole set of after this. So I'll save it, except it's called Teenage Cruisers, which was put out in 1980 by Rockin' Ronnie Weiser, who had Rock and Rollin' Products out of Van Nuys, California. He was the guy that like first started with the Blasters. And supposedly this was an X-rated rockabilly movie, maybe the first and only of its kind. But here's two quick singles from the great Billy Zoom and the Silver Jet Gretsch guitar.

Oh, howdy, man. We back. We back, Daddy. We back. Billy Zoom from the Teenage Cruisers original soundtrack at 1980. I don't know where the hell I found this on CD, no less. But, I'm gonna play a bunch of cuts. I'm not just gonna leave you hanging with two short Billy Zoomers, am I? Come on, man. I never do my listeners like that. So, like I said, this was recorded, produced, engineered, and put on his label by Rockin' Ronnie Weiser, who I think was from Germany originally and came to L.A. and just fell in love with American rock and roll and was a mover and a shaker. And somehow I hooked up with this triple X rockabilly movie. Starring the always sensational Serena and Mr. Johnny Wide Holmes. That's right, Big Daddy Holmes. So, any of you fans of 70s porn, I do not remember Johnny Holmes with, with a ducktail. Unless they put a pompadour on the end of his schmeckle. And they had to talk. Come here, Serena, baby. Come here. Give me some love, baby. Come on, baby. Oh, God. Anyways, we're going to play a couple of songs. And then, of course, I Want to Eat Your Pudding by Elvis Wayne, almost legendary Texas rockabilly singer. But first, we're going to play the guys that introduced me to Rockin' Ronnie Weiser, because he put them out before anyone did. And this was not on their Slash Records. This was the original single that was I'm having a stroke. The seizure wasn't it. No, I'm just swallowing my gum. this wasn't on the first album that was released here in America as a single. This was the English single by the legendary Blasters. And if you don't know this song, I just, man, I just listen.

getting mighty hungry. Mighty hungry for some rock and roll rumble. Then just stick your mug right here, baby, on Rochester Free Radio, and I'll give you a mouthful. A whole mouth, I'll fill up your belly, baby. Rocking and rumbling with the Teenage Cruisers. Ain't no losers. Might be a bunch of boozers. Original soundtrack. Triple X rockabilly musical. I gotta find it before I die. God, geez, even, you know, then I have to find that in DVDs. Who has a VHS machine that works anymore? Man, I guess I should just be lucky that I have the soundtrack. We started out with Marie Marie, the original English 45 version by the Blasters. We had Hard Knocks and Tough Rocks by a wild man, Tony Khan. And then I Want to Eat Your Pudding by Elvis Wayne, who was a legitimate Texas rockabilly dude. And Hungry Hill from Jackie Lee Cochran, George Peach, also known as Jack the Cat. And there's more. It's really a great soundtrack, man. You got, who else is on it? Johnny Legend, Ray Campy. Pretty cool. And just to fit in nicely, I haven't played these dudes in quite a while. And they used to play here all the time. One of the most definitely entertaining bunch of dudes I ever saw jumping around a stage. The New Rhythm and Blues Quartet, also known as NRBQ. I'm going to play a couple of songs, and not many bands you can say have been influenced by rockabilly, early Beatles, Thelonious Monk, Sun Ra, Carl Perkins, and Captain Lou Albano. I mean, what more do you want? Any rock and roll rumble. And I also want to thank Devorah for emailing me just in case something happens with the goddamn internets. I got your email and thanks for still listening despite your untimely Facebook demise. But I do miss, I don't miss you anymore because now you're letting me know by email. So thank you. The show feels normal now. And hi to Mike and hi to Molly and the King of Wales himself, Colonel Mortimer, if he's listening. But let's get back to NRBQ because actually this is what set me off on my seizure last Tuesday. I had a rocket in my pocket.

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And of course, where else are you going to hear this stuff, man? Rock and Roll Rumble. Of course, of course. Where else? Come on. Come on, will ya? And when the show ain't even over, only halfway. Because we made it through the queue, baby. NRBQ from Peekaboo, the best of the queue, 1969-1989. A Rhino box set came out in 1990. And I'll be goddamned if I haven't played all three of those songs in various rock and roll bands in my former life. I know we did Rockin' in My Pocket, because I used to sing it, which came out in 1958 by Jimmy Lloyd, whose real name was Jimmy Logsdon. And of course, that last song. Well, actually, no, I think I also sang It Comes to Me Naturally, because the Thunderbirds released it in the mid-80s. And I was like, oh, look, we could do something recent. It's not already 30 years old. And, of course, we heard Get Rhythm, Sun Records, Johnny Cash, which was the B-side of Because You're Mine, I Walk the Line. Yeah. Because she was mine, I rode the ambulance for the final ride. I loves you, baby. I loves you. Seizures and all. This is all going into my X-rated comedy special next month when it comes out on HBO. I can't do most of the material here because it's on the radio. And we're still bonded under the puritanical laws of the Eisenhower administration. Come on, like Dwight D wasn't banging underage sheep back wherever he was from. I think Iowa or one of those states. Oh, God. What a country. But because of this country, there's fine people. There's fine people supporting Rock and Roll Rumble, and there's even finer people supporting Rochester Free Radio. And three of them step up

every week, every month, and every year. My underwriters, man, my underwriters. Who else, huh? Everyone else sucks. Everyone else should die a painful death, except for my three underwriters. 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I'm telling you, some of the stuff they screen print's going to outlive me. It's already looking like that. Not even a close race. So I will not send you to some putt that does a half-assed job. And, of course, the music stores that support me, they don't even know what half-assed means. If you want to go to Buffalo, you're in Buffalo, you head to Allentown Music, 497 Amherst Street. And, you know, they're stock changes weekly on trade-ins. You don't know what's going to be on the wall. So you go in. That's the beauty of mom-and-pop stores, man. You get what you get, and then you get a great deal and great treatment. So, you know, Allentown Music, you know. Might be Josh Allentown Music this year. We'll see. We'll see what happens come the fall. Am I going to be here in the fall? that's the big question right now. But Allentown Music will still be there, and bless them for it. 497 Amherst Street, AllentownMusic.com, 71688 Music, and right closer to home, my home anyways, we got the Sound Source on 161 Chuck Norris Memorial Drive, right here in Rochester. So if Chuck Norris can drop dead, Jesus, chance do I have? Keith's still alive, though, so anything's possible. So you want to get your Keith Richards fix, huh? You want to play a five-string Telecaster tune to open G? Have at it, my friends, have at it. 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Or give them a call, like on a real phone, 585-271-5370. That's all you got to do, man. That's all you got to do. And listen to Rock and Roll Rumble. Spite Radio for duty and humanity. So where did we leave off? We left off with the Mighty Q. So let's get back to the semi-theme of today's shows. Legendary old school punk bands and their lead guitarists. So we're going to go Motor City Madman right now. Mad Men, because we got two bands. Two bands, three lead guitars. Hot damn. That sounds like a full house in my hand. Going to Detroit. We're going to hit the Motor City 5, their second album, which was a great album, but the production's kind of sucked, which we will get into after. But let's first delve into a couple of songs, shall we?

Oh man, Rock and Roll Rumbling with the MC5 from their second album, Back in the USA, 1970 on Atlantic Records. Their second album and first studio LP from the band. Very badly produced by Rolling Stone writer John Landau. The same Putz who in 1974 wrote in Rolling Stone that he saw the future of rock and roll and Bruce Springsteen was his name. That gives you a lot of why there's, he supposedly was a control freak in the studio, didn't let the band do anything, which is why their third album, High Time, which they produced themselves, has a much bigger, badder, warmer sound. So how big of a prick was John Landau? Well, He is now the head of the nominating committee for the Rock and Roll Hall of Shame. Enough said about him, huh? Let's flush him down the toilet of life. No, I get cancer. This prick's running around healthy as a clam. Are clams healthy? Sounds good. I don't know. Bearded or shaved? Hey, come on. Let's be a little more adult than that. All right, let's continue with some Motor City 5. Sideways and Byways. This was a find amongst finds. Brother Wayne Kramer! That's right. Fresh out of federal prison, narcotics position in, was it Lewisburg, Kentucky? Flew over to London to do a concert to make some money for him, to get him back on his feet. And who did he have as his backup band? Not just the Pink Fairies. No, that would have been too effing cool. How about the Kings of Oblivion era Pink Fairies with Larry Wallace? Holy effing moly. This is Wayne Kramer, the Pink Fairies, live at Dingwalls, 1979. Wait till you hear the second song. It's a cover. It's a reggae cover, but first, this is how the Furious Five used to open all their shows, and it wasn't no Kick Out the Jams.

We're having a ball and that ain't all in London tonight. This is a Jimmy Cliff number. The harder they come. 1, 2, 1, 2, 3, 4.

0: Well, all right, Wayne Kramer, the MC5, legendary lead guitarist with the Pink Fairies live at Dingwalls in London, 1979. I don't know what he recorded first, this version of the Jimmy Cliff cover or Gang War with Johnny Thunders. My mind's drawn a blank, which is probably just as well because I have a 50% chance of screwing it up. But this was quite a find. Came out in 2000 on the Japanese label Captain Trip Records, who basically do MC5 and Blue Cheer recordings that you never find. Some of them are pretty hard to listen to, but this had a pretty good mix to it. Well worth the money and the time and the effort. I hunted. It was CD Safari, man, and it was loaded for bear. So we're going to continue with one more MC5 fledgling. The great, great one band that never released an album. Only I think they only put out one single, and everything else is just live. Sonic's Rendezvous Band, featuring Fred Sonic Smith, the other guitar player of the MC5. And the band was just made up of Detroit rock and roll royalty, Scotty Morgan of the Rationales on rhythm guitar and vocals, Gary Rasmussen, who was in the Up playing bass, and Scott, Mr. Rock Ashton of the Stooges, beating the crap out of the drums. So I just got one epic psychedelic onslaught live at the Masonic Auditorium, Detroit, January 14th, 1978. If you're listening to Rochester Free Radio and Rock and Roll Rumble, you, baby, are there.
1: This is a tune called Sweet Nothing.

Yeah, baby, Rock and Roll Rumble with Sonic's Rendezvous Band live at the Masonic Auditorium in Detroit, they say. Where'd that come from? The Wreck of the Ella Fitzgerald. It's a musty old hall in Detroit, they pray. But that was Sonic Smith and his Rendezvous Band kicking ass, taking names. And it's time to do the same thing from the other Detroit band, the Stooges. We're going to go back to their first album, self-titled 1969 Elektra Records, produced by the Velvet Underground's John Cale, and then a side hustle by Ronnie Ashton. And I think I'm going to make it through this show. We're almost done. 3 o'clock's within sight. I might drop dead in the parking lot, but I think I'll make it out of here. So let's just get rocking. The Stooges, baby! Gonna have a real cool time, baby.

Oh man, the Stooges, their first self-titled release, 1969. Rock and rolling and rumbling. And they're gonna segue into Ron Ashton, lead guitarist's New Order. This came out in the late 80s on a French label called Revenge Records. Aptly titled from an ex-Stooge, Victim of Circumstance. And they were based out of L.A. We have Ron Ashton, lead guitar, Stooges bass player, and man behind scenes, Jimmy Recca on the bass, Dennis Thompson on the drums, former MC5, and on vocals, one of the guys that survived the Amboy Dukes, Dave Gilbert. So here's the title track, I'm a Victim of Circumstance.

There you go. Ronnie Ashton's New Order, a veritable Detroit supergroup of like the right people. This should have been a supergroup. And I got one more set. And I played them last week, even though that was literally not last week. It was May 7th, 19 or 2022. Wasn't going back that far. But I played Randy Holden, Guitar God, which, like Wayne Kramer and the Pink Fairies, was off Cat and Trip Records in from Tokyo. This was a reprint of his solo album, 1970, called Population 2, after he quit Blue Cheer. And it was a power duo. Randy Holden played bass, a little keyboards and guitar and vocals. And they had another dude, Chris Lockheed, playing drums. Came out on the huge label called Hobbit Records. And this is called Guitar Song.

Look at me, man, top of the world. I made it through another one. Rock and Roll Rumble 4-4-4. If I could just make it home, everything would be all right. Thank you for tuning in, spending a nice chunk of Saturday rock and rolling and rumbling. Thanks to my underwriters, Precision Screen Printing, the great Allentown Music in Buffalo, the mighty Sound Source here in Rochester. Will I be here next week? I don't know. I start chemo on my skull Tuesday, so if there's enough drugs in my system, you'll see me next Saturday. God, there's going to be a lot of weed smoked and a lot of oxy swallowed. But you gotta do what you gotta do for rock and roll and for rumbling in general. So, tune in. We'll see. Otherwise, stay cool. Be super fly. Don't let the bastards grind you down. And I think it's time for some of the Lit Fack six-string guitar attack patented for your enjoyment. Lipstick Killers theme. We'll see you next week. I hopes. Sounds like me.

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1: That's the way to go, right?
2: Right. We've got the best rock and roll on the air.
1: Yes, we do.
2: Well, you know, we hope we do.
1: We do.
2: Positively, we do. Okay. And so we've got a great show going forward. We've got Jason Murray, our VSO officer, is going to be on today with some great information for veterans, as he always is. You know, we are honoring our military veterans this Monday.
1: Yeah, and Doug Bradley's going to talk about that in an hour or two, so stay tuned for that, right?
2: You know, absolutely. And the first song that we're going to play today that's on the playlist is with a friend of ours, right, Mike?
1: Yeah, we're going to have Foghat, Roger Earl. Roger Earl is one of the first people that joined up with us when we first started this radio show during the pandemic and been friends ever since. And we did get to introduce him, was it last fall, right, Irene?
2: We did. We were in Malone at the State Fair, and he and his wife and the whole group were there, and they played on stage, and we were the ones that introduced him, and we had a ball.
1: We sure did. Fantastic people. And we'll let him tell us about what he's going to play today. What do you think, Irene?
2: I think that would be super.
3: Hello to all you vets out there. I'm Roger Earl of Foghat. And I'm a fool for the city on Cup of Joe Radio.

0: And we're honoring Roger Rubel today. He turned a big 8-0 last week, Irene.
1: Wow. He sings as great as he did when he was like 18.
0: I agree with that.
1: Bob Seger, what more can I say? He's just awesome with Black Knight.

This is Mike Fraser, former AFN radio and television news anchor from 1988 to 1993. And if you're not listening to Cup of Joe Radio, well, you're just not properly caffeinating your brain.

0: Rockin' Pneumonia with Johnny Rivers. When he was in California, and I know you were in California, and I think he hung out at the Whiskey a Go-Go. Were you there for that?
1: I wish I could say yes, but I wasn't of age yet.
0: I don't know. No, you were at least 18 in California, weren't you?
1: Yeah, but they wouldn't let you into Whiskey Go-Go unless you were 19.
0: Are you serious?
1: I think maybe it was 21. I'm not sure.
0: So you didn't get in there, I take it, huh?
1: No. I got into a teenage nightclub, but that was about it.
0: Well, Johnny Rivers, what a great talent.
1: I agree.
0: He's 83 today.
1: Oh, my gosh. Well, let him rock and roll it.

0: Irene, I'm going to spin a Beach Boys tune. And you told me in the past that you ran into the Beach Boys and what, in a grocery store?
1: Yeah, Mike, I actually ran into the Beach Boys when I was grocery shopping. I was living out in West Hollywood back in the 60s with a good friend of mine, Rita Bailey. And yeah, we ran into them. They were just like regular people at that time. Actually, one of my friends, Anna from Binghamton, New York, married one of the Beach Boys band members.
0: Wow. They didn't fix your dinner?
1: No, we tried. We tried to talk. It just didn't work out.
0: Okay, here's the Beach Boys.

0: Here's our veteran service officer, Jason Murray.
1: Thank you. Yeah, so DIC, of course, we've covered a few times, is a benefit, a monetary benefit for the surviving spouse of a veteran who passed away from a condition that is service-connected, or is service-connectable, have the veteran filed for the benefit. That includes if legislation has changed eligibility factors and criteria. We've previously mentioned the Navy Blue Water decision and how that opened up Agent Orange exposure as a presumptive for Blue Water veterans, veterans who served on aboard naval ships that came within the nautical mile limit of Vietnam, but didn't actually go brown water or boots on the ground, and how they are now eligible for the same presumptive conditions and Agent Orange exposure as boots on the ground and brown water veterans, which opened up DIC eligibility for a lot of surviving spouses. Now, DIC is a fairly straightforward benefit. It's a monthly benefit that you get. It's tax-free, and you'll continue receiving it essentially for the rest of your life, unless there's a couple little areas you have to be mindful of with DIC. So if you get remarried, the VA can suspend your DIC while you're remarried. But if you're over the age of 55, the DIC will continue even if you get remarried. So if you're around 55, it may behoove you to wait a little bit to marry someone until you won't lose your DIC eligibility. Previously, that age was a little higher. They dropped it, and I want to say it was around 2003, they lowered it to 55.
0: Thank you, Jason, for that great information.

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1: Ever want to ride a kangaroo?
0: Make kangaroo stew?
1: Stand up and holler while you cuddle a koala?
0: Dress in a nightgown and walk upside down?
2: This is nice, isn't it?
0: Well, matey, I've got news for you. Come our time, make a date with Sydney.
1: That's a no-no.
0: That's in Australia.
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4: Now, the musical Hair is showing down there, so if you get a chance to go down to Sydney on R&R, suggest you drop by and see it. I saw it 2 weeks ago. Fantastic. Just utterly fantastic. Here's Stevie Wonder. 82 degrees in downtown Da Nang. If you're out there driving on convoy tonight, drive very carefully.

0: Our very own Doug Bradley today has a personal message for Memorial Day.
1: Mike, it's kind of sobering and gratifying in a way, too, to be with you on another Memorial Day. We did one of these last year after we just met and started realizing that we shared a belief in the power of music and its ability to heal. And, you know, it's been a great ride. And I treasure these moments with you and sending shout out to vets and playing music that I know can help bring it back home and maybe calm them down, because it's another Memorial Day and people forget, you know, they shop or they golf or what the heck they do. They don't remember the men and women who gave everything, who gave their lives. So let's again realize the day for what it is, a time to memorialize the folks who have fallen in our name and that service to our country so that we can live the lives we live. And unfortunately, as you and I know from just having emphasized PTSD, Mental Health Awareness Month on the radio and your show, we've lost too many to suicide. And I think those are names that should be on the wall too, and names that should be remembered, because a lot of these folks were casualties of war. So thanks for what you're doing. Keep the music coming. Hey, and make it a little more upbeat than me. But I just want to welcome home everybody who served and say a prayer for those who never made it home.

You know, in every playlist, I've got to have at least one Bobby in there. And this next one coming up is a good song. It's called Subterranean Homesick Blues.

Mike, I'm really pleased that you're going to play one of my favorite artists, Tina Turner. You know, everybody knows Tina for Proud Mary, but she did a great song with Ike called Nutbush City Limits. Let's hear Tina and Ike.

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Late at night, when it's hard

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And do you remember, Mike, you treated me to a special afternoon. It was a day for me to swim with the dolphins. I was just so thrilled. Here's David Bowie's song, Heroes, where he swims with the dolphins.

0: This time of the show, as we know, it's Mental Health Awareness Month. And there's a fantastic group out there. You know, they're ex-military. They've been through it all, the Gulf Wars, the whole nine yards. And the group is Soldier Hard and Redcon One. Many years ago, I did a video about service dogs, and these guys helped me out with a great song. And this song is fantastic. It tells us about what's happening today. It's a tough song to listen to in a way, but it hits the bass, and it's all true. And here's Triggers.
1: My triggers, it's unexpected, like a loud noise or somebody walks up on me or somebody startles me. Certainly I'm sent right back to the times when I was in country and I was in a firefight, and I go into that fight or flight mode.

0: now through therapy is to try and get myself to snap out of that fight or flight response.
1: In the future, we'll have a nice interview with Red Convoy. Great song, guys. We're coming through Memorial Day weekend, and we celebrate those who passed before us, our brothers and sisters. There's a song called Arlington. Trace Adkins sings this song. It's absolutely fantastic. It's about Arlington. In my opinion, it celebrates every little cemetery across the U.S. where our fallen soldiers lie. And here's Arlington with Trace Adkins. Good song to close out our program today.

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0: All right, community. We are back. Seems like an awful long time we've been away. And life, like always, is life. And I was just sitting here at the onset, just listening to Teddy Pendergrass before Queen arrived. And I thought to myself, these are the thoughts. How prophetic that song is it not, Queen? Yeah. I said, this man is telling us to wake up. He's not only telling us to wake up, he's prophesizing about what's coming.
1: But not only that, that's an old...
0: You got to get in that mic.
1: Oh, that's right, I know.
0: Yes. But he's prophesizing.
1: Right, but not only that, it's a song that was done years ago, mm-hmm. and it still fits now.
0: Mm-hmm. For the younger audience,

0: Against us listening, it's probably a song that you guys do not play most times, and I know that many of the songs you're creating now have many messages, but I want you to kind of sit on that and think about it, marinate in that a little bit, because for those of us who were yet very young ourselves, and Teddy Pendergrass was with us and among us, and not just Teddy, but so many of the others that we just love their musical vocals had to talk about. And I find myself a lot of times not going back, reminiscing some of these songs, how they apply to us. And they speak to the heart. And we are living in troubled times. War, hatred, for no apparent reason. And the chaos and the evilness and the greed and the despair of people is just so evident these days, you know? And yeah. If you were not given of good faith, you would become discouraged and in despair. Yes,
1: most definitely.
0: But I know one thing, and I don't want to get into that too much today. Here's what I know. God is alive. And I'm not speaking like some of these people are speaking who call for their Christianity. I am telling you what is in my heart. And if I could tell you, even these last 2 weeks, what I've endured in relationship to a family member, I know he's alive. And I know that there is hope. And I trust and believe every day. There is no uncertainty in me that somehow, some way, we're coming through, because the evil ones who live among us, who seemingly have no conscience right now, I said, oh, wow. Oh, wow. You know, it's so sad, I said, because there are men and women who are living right now who are just going about, and they have no heart for other people. They're plagued. They're never satisfied. But there is such thing as a judgment and accountability. I have never been perfect, and I will never claim to be. Unlike some of these who want to take us through, supposed to be the leaders, the so-called leaders. And I'm ashamed to say that there's people, everyday people, who put them in these positions. But there is a day of reckoning. There is a day of judgment, and there will be accountability.
1: Yes.
0: And I love what he said, how we need to get with our children, our babies, and the young that are among us, and teach the children. And in a lot of ways, I thought about my grandma too, and my mom. We as people have always been prophetic.
1: Yes.
0: We as people have always lived with hope. We that have been suppressed, depressed, and put through many traumatic situations by something that you can't even speak on, and people wouldn't believe you if you did. You can kind of read the chronicles of time.
1: Mm-hmm.
0: You know, I heard a show host today, and she was kind of touching on that, and she was saying, we're travelers. And if you read, you're a traveler.
1: Yes.
0: If you're moving forward, you're in your imaginary.
1: Yes.
0: You're in a time of reinvention, creativities, right? But historically, we're also bearing witness to things that as children we didn't understand. And some of us might not pay attention, as obviously you might understand right now. I did. I always would listen. And I always was in the company of elders. But that was an honorable place to be back in that time.
1: And our ancestors were educators.
0: They very much were.
1: They taught everything.
0: Yes,
1: they communicated.
0: Ma'am. Yes,
1: they
0: ma'am.
1: Shared the knowledge. And not only that, they shared it in different forms. Mm-hmm. And then the negativity that happened, they learned from that.
0: Mm-hmm.
1: And out of the negativity, they pulled out the positiveness.
0: Yes, they did.
1: And they moved forward.
0: Yes, they did.
1: And that's what they taught.
0: Yeah.
1: And they passed the knowledge on. And that's what needs to continue to happen.
0: And we are people who endure.
1: Yes.
0: And we have been brought to the place that we are now because this is where we're supposed to be.
1: Yes.
0: And it's going to be a time when there's going to be many who will identify with you. And every day I'm listening, even to the children.
1: Yes.
0: I witness it, I hear it, I see it, and it increases my faith. It increases
1: yes.
0: my belief, my hopes of what will come, you know? So I said all of that because, like I always tell my community that listens in, I don't want us to be in despair. I don't want us to be discouraged. I never want us not to regard one another. I believe in humanity. And even when there seems to be an abundance of inhumane deeds and actions, even in watching and witnessing things, and you're going to hear from some people I met during this encounter I've been going through. And I'm going, still going through, but most importantly, my loved one is going through. But how, through humanity, and how God can take people and make what is imperfect, perfect for the time, the place, and the need to be met. So I want y'all to stay tuned, because we're going to be in a place in the coming weeks, as we always try to do here.
1: Oh yeah.
0: Getting people to understand things that we need to be about if we're going to go through and do the perfect work that needs to be done. Well, and there are people here that can do this.
1: And what we're doing is asking them to wake up.
0: Amen. It's no question. And so I truly believe that they told us, and when I say they, I mean the corrupt ones among us right now, which unfortunately tend to be people who have many benefits, many resources, right, to be asleep. They made woke sound like something
1: yes.
0: that was evil.
1: Yes.
0: Because that it wasn't any good.
1: Evil people are the ones that created it.
0: Evil people are telling us
1: yes.
0: To not be woke, but I want to let y'all know there's some of us who are very much woke, and I thank God for aging, because for those of us who have been seasoned and given unto discernments, we get it. I never kind of understood it until latter days of life, what it is to
1: be
0: seasoned
1: with flavor.
0: There you go. And to be given unto discernment. And most importantly, to care about the generation that is coming to the forefront. And I applaud them. And I just love how our children are so resourceful. And I'll say what I always say. It's a crime to take away a spirit that is placed in an individual that needs only to be loved and nurtured. And it doesn't matter whether or not they're your bloodline children. They're to be nurtured and loved. And this is when we get the best of the best. And I believe in them. So that's all I'm going to say on that matter today. I'm going to give away to Queen, because I know she got things to say. And I also know, like always, she has announcements, and she always have something tucked away that we're going to learn from. And see, that's an important thing that's going to be in the forefront, or should be in the forefront. And Mr. Pendergrass was saying that in his song, Teachers Teach yes. the Children.
1: Yeah.
0: You know? Yeah. We need good teachers, and teachers are not necessarily enclosed in brick buildings. They're in, if it's blessed the right way, from the moment we enter this world in birthing, right? That's teaching. From the moment they come out of the womb, and even before they leave the womb, That's a teaching that is occurring.
1: Well, speaking of teaching, and that's really, God works in a mysterious way.
0: Yes, he does.
1: Speaking of teaching, one of my students is coming here. Her name is Nisa.
0: Beautiful.
1: And her mother, and she's coming in here to talk about the progress that she's made since she was taught with me in Marvelous Mind Academy.
0: Oh, beautiful. So, it's always good to hear from the young people in Queen and myself, too. I always encourage people, and especially the young people in the community, you always have an open, extended invitation to come. And this is a time of bearing witness, and I believe that.
1: Yes.
0: And I've heard people speaking about that here lately, even at times when people are doing some of the most atrocious acts. Mm-hmm. We can't just be silent.
1: No.
0: We're left to be the witnesses.
1: Yes.
0: To bear witness, to give testimony at the time that it's going to be appointed under accountability. See, yours unto God will be unto God. But you're not leaving this world without some accountability.
1: Yes.
0: And recompense for your deeds.
1: Mm-hmm.
0: Believe that. Believe that.
1: Absolutely.
0: And some of them who want to live on in name, there's no glory in that.
1: No.
0: Deeds are what we should aspire to. Deeds are what we're called to do. But I digress. Always going to be a conversation to be had on that, at least around me, because I truly believe that with all my heart, that our deeds will speak volumes.
1: Yes, they will.
0: About who we were and why we were. And those who want to live, you know, just namely on their names and place their names on buildings and money and buildings. I think that's so twisted. Y'all missed some. But we'll talk about it. There'll be some talk about this in the coming days. So in the meantime, I'm giving over to Queen.
1: Yes. Monday, June 1st, marks 1 year of the loss of 5-year-old Zajay St. Pierre,
0: yeah,
1: who fell off the Andrews Street Bridge into the Genesee River. He was with his mother and younger sibling that was in a stroller. Zajay ran ahead and was excited from his mom and his sibling, climbed the bridge's railing, and fell into the water.
0: Yes.
1: For weeks, drones, scuba teams, Rochester police, members of the community, all combined the riverway. But Zajay was never found.
0: Yes.
1: This Monday, the family was there, releasing balloons. The grandmother talked about how she is going to totally focus and look and research and search, and she's going to continue to do it. They are suffering because they don't have closure. This baby was excited to be walking on the bridge, and he wanted to look at the water, and he fell.
0: Yes.
1: He fell. But we must remember him and honor the family and understand the family and wake up in regards to Zajay St. Pierre. Each Saturday, the first Saturday in June, the 19th Ward Community Association, the oldest neighborhood association in Rochester, hosts the Square Fair, a festival that celebrates the vibrancy of the neighborhood and has been going strong for 60 years. The event at Aberdeen Park features games, activities for children, local vendors, a mechanical bull to ride, and much, much more. A parade kicks off the fun. The organizers encourage attendees to wear white to celebrate the 60th anniversary. Again, the Square Fair will be happening Saturday, June 6th. Be there or be square. Ashe.
0: That's it for you?
1: No, I just want to announce some things.
0: Yeah, I know you have more.
1: Our guest this year, this month rather, excuse me, we're going to have an attorney to come and talk about the importance of having a will, trust, and so much more that our ancestors did, and we're not doing it.
0: Mm-hmm.
1: We're going to have an author come on, and we're going to have an educator come on and talk about the importance of education for children and youth. And we're going to have someone to come in from MVP Healthcare to talk about healthcare services. And we are going to have the Grateful Line dance crew come also this month. So we have some interesting educational guests, and you have to tune in and wake up.
0: Amen.
1: Ashe. Okay.
0: You set? Mm-hmm. See, I'm so used to her having so much more. We didn't even have a Black History Spotlight. However, that being said, she's made it clear that she's given up the little bit that is important to hear right now. So, here's what we're going to do. Our guest should be arriving, hopefully, prayfully, shortly, and I'm really looking forward to her being here with us and her parent today to hear what this young lady has to say. And Queen is talking about things that we think and we know is going to be important in planning. See, because planning is something we should all be doing. You know, we plan for everything. But what we don't plan for oftentimes is the things that some of the guests will be coming forward talking about. And I'm also hoping to have a young lady here who want to talk about things that should be considered before people are in critical care positions. Because, see, death is not the only thing that can get in the way of your planning. If there has not been prior preparation, and we know nobody wants to talk about it, before sometimes the unexpected catch us at unaware, that's a mistake. And in our community, we want to start minimizing events like that. So it's going to be important, and it always is important, to hear the music, discern the times, but make for preparation.
1: Well, that means that they have to do the seven P's.
0: Yeah.
1: Which is prior proper planning prevents piss poor problems.
0: Oh, you Jonathan today, huh? PPP. Yes. And it is important. And not just for the insurance aspects, but for so many things that, okay, you might go through an event and come out on the other side, but sometimes we don't realize or even have a thought about how long that could be, what's going to be needed for us to get to the other side of whatever that event is. Those are important things to be considered. So, you know, there is a lot of things that, yeah, we don't want to talk about it. as Jonathan will say. But we have to talk about it. Even in what we're willing to allow others who chief position is, especially God knows the Supreme Court, which I'm devastated with some of their judgments here lately, or let me be more clear, lack thereof judgment. And they're not fooling anyone.
2: No.
0: I think by now, at least a majority of people should be over the drift. Because now they don't even pretend for y'all. Mm-mm. They're not pretending for anyone. And if you're shallow enough, or I hate to use certain words, but yeah, I think sometimes people are just plain old stupid. See, ignorance is a little different. I used to hear Joe Madison talk about that one time. God bless him, let him rest in power. See, because we can all be ignorant of a matter.
1: Yes, yes, yes.
0: But when we are aware of things that are not true, which now these people are trying to dummy up the United States of America. Not that it hasn't already had some aspects of that, but I digress. That's foolishness. That is strictly foolishness. They have inspired to certain things. And it's always good for all of us to always have hope, inspiration, but they have not obtained it. I'm going to say something, and I want people to hear me, but everybody does what they want to do, and this is the way it is. But this event is being planned for the White House, where you go up there and watch people in a spectacle where they're going to be in a cage, fist fighting, for the best of the best. The best of the best, it lies within each of us. I like the fact that a lot of these people have thought it through if they didn't know what was going on. See, that's what, when you're ignorant. But when you find out truths of stuff and you still will move with a lie, now that's something else, totally yes. different, yes. right? They cancel out. We should want to think better of ourselves.
1: Yes.
0: We should want to hold, especially the President of the United States, to a higher standard and qualification. To have someone come up there like the Hunger Games and make a spectacle of strength, and even made a comment about having immigrants fight against each other as if we're in Roman yeah. times to seek their freedom. That is something that is so, I mean, I can't even get words for that.
1: They are,
0: you know, I always say sometimes I don't think they could do any more, say any more. They can stun me sometimes. But sometimes, let's be honest, there's some things that people say and do. I'm sure I will get words for it later down the line, but it'll knock you on your behind. And you're left kind of dumbfounded.
1: Yes.
0: Because you can't believe he up there blew in the reflection pool. And all of those different blues, this in a body of water with no consistency, with something, you know how they say it's already was simplistic enough, beautiful enough. Mm-hmm. Everything doesn't have to be gaudy. But this man, he always seemingly, even with the gold adornments yeah. that have been placed within certain parts of the still parts of the existing White House, or as you call it, the Fight House, right? I said, Lord, this is crazy. And people actually are sitting there and they admire this. It's gaudy. It is just so lacking such class.
1: What he has done,
0: you know,
1: he has made it clear that you don't go against him. You agree with everything that he says. Because,
0: well, that's his lackeys, because they ain't me. I know it ain't you.
1: No. I'm talking about the people that's up there with him.
0: I'm talking about. That's why I said must be his people.
1: All right. They are not going to go against him, because then he goes into that, you're fired. You're fired. You're fired.
0: Well, that's because he still think okay. he's the apprentice.
1: He still think on the television show.
0: Yeah, okay. Unc got some problem.
1: He got some
0: and it's too bad
1: problems,
0: that people hiding, are not admitting.
1: They're hiding
0: oh, they can't hide
1: him.
0: It.
1: They're hiding his
0: mental health. Nah, sis, they can't hide
1: no,
0: that.
1: No. I'm talking about medically. They're hiding, but we see what the issues and the problems.
0: But that's
1: are.
0: What I'm saying. You got to be stone cold out of your mind by now, not to see that this man really does have some issues.
1: And this 250th anniversary of America, because I'm not saying the United States, because the United States is not united anymore, as far as I'm concerned.
0: Yeah, well, has it ever been?
1: So, this event that he's supposed to be doing to celebrate and honor the anniversary, the 250th anniversary of America, all of the entertainment bowed out. They said, no, we're not going to entertain. So now he's changing.
0: Then it all about, but he canceled that supposedly. We'll see.
1: No,
0: some of them hung out. Yeah, there were, and I will give you that. But the point of it is, you know, and I'm gonna say this because see me, I don't give nobody leeway. And I often, and Queen knows, she's heard me say it, and I'll tell you or anyone else, I don't bite on nothing I got to say if I'm going to say it. And I tell people this all the time, all skin people is not my kin people. Because there are some things that back in the day, we had people who were in the entertainment field.
1: Yes.
0: They supported certain movements that were going on, such as Dr. King, such people who were marching for freedom, marching for equality. Now this whole thing has been turned upside down.
1: Yes.
0: Right? And they're not doing it. And I'm going to just say to our young people, because the old should know better, but if you don't, you know, if you ain't learned by now, ain't nothing I say to you going to penetrate. And I know that. And that's why I do love speaking and interacting oftentimes with the younger generation, because they're the generation that's coming. They're the generation that I believe is going to be coming forward to do the things that must be done. We're accountable.
1: Oh, yes.
0: When we don't teach our children, when we don't prepare them for things that, as far as I'm concerned, people can't deny anymore. Yeah. The treachery, the need to suppress. Our babies have to be informed.
1: Yes, they do.
0: Because there are things that are being said about, and this thing crosses racial lines of the young.
1: Yes.
0: They don't want this nonsense. They're not down with it. Nope. And the ones who are joining in it, you know, like my daddy used to always say, you represent my house when you walk out
1: that
0: door.
1: When you walk out the door, you
0: so when you
1: your
0: see,
1: house, your
0: there you go.
1: You
0: know what I mean? So when you see, at least for me, a young person that comes off, and a lot of people say, well, where did they get that from? Their house, whether it's good or bad. The house
1: roots.
0: That you dwell in.
1: They got it
0: the parents that raise you or whoever's raising
1: from
0: you.
1: From their roots.
0: From the roots. There
1: from
0: you go.
1: Roots. And right. It starts early, because working at Head Start, the years that I worked at Head Start, those 3, 4, and 5-year-olds, whatever was going on in their home environment, they brought it to school. And they asked questions about it. And they implemented it. And they acted out and everything. And then we had to reteach them and correct them that was wrong. That was not the thing that you do. Mm-hmm. And when we taught them, they go back and tell their parents or their guardians, Miss Diane said, you, mm-hmm. you know, my teacher said, blah, blah, blah. This is what, because the preschoolers and the younger children are sponges. They absorb the environment that they're in. Mm-hmm. And if you don't teach them things that are wrong, right, or whatever, they're going to take everything and think it's okay.
0: Well, not only that, I think you make it hard for your children.
1: Yes.
0: When you don't try to work with them for right or wrong. And the one thing about good teachers, and there's a qualifier, quotation, good teachers is that you're planting seeds.
1: The first teachers are the parents.
0: No, they are.
1: The legal guardians at or least whoever me they're and raising. You,
0: we know that. That's why yes. I said a lot of times when you look up and you see a child who acts in certain ways.
1: Or say certain things.
0: Say certain things. That's what they're getting before they ever yes. come to the world yes. to meet you.
1: And they haven't been taught that it's wrong.
0: There you go.
1: And they think it's okay to say it or go. Do it.
0: But when they go into the right environment, and I know a lot of people, I heard Minister Farrakhan preach this one time. And I know that Farrakhan is not well received in all spaces and places, but that's for you to do. Yes. That we all have a right to certain thoughts.
1: Yes.
0: But one thing he said, and I very much took issue with it, because I was like, wow, you know what? Jesus, that is something to think about. How even during the civil rights, we were taking our children like little Ruby Bridges, sending her into what was a war zone. And I don't say that her parents didn't have the right thought, because, you know, when Dr. King was espousing it at first, he was talking about integration and the acceptance of each other. But here was this baby entering a school, and I was reading, and I've heard people talk about it. The children were coached to spit up on her, to by the time she yeah. walked through the crowd, the dress that she had on was saturated mm-hmm. as if it had been in water yeah. with the spute
1: yeah.
0: that they put up on her, spitting at mm-hmm. her as she walked through that. Imagine that, right? Yes.
1: She walked right
0: through. Imagine that. Girl,
1: did not
0: and you telling a baby to hold her head up, and just because these guards were around her to march her into that school, but did nothing to stop the abuse that she would suffer before she got to the school, and then within the school. Nah, I don't want my babies going through that. And truth be told, don't anybody who's really a parent want or desire that. Mm-hmm. But how we used to put forward, at least our ancestors did, our children or their babies, thinking that to do that was going to create an environment of acceptance. Mm-hmm. I don't think none of us have any disillusions with that anymore.
1: No.
0: 'Cause if you do, I got all kind of bridges, not just Brooklyn Bridge.
1: Right.
0: All kind of bridges I want to sell you.
1: Yeah.
0: Because a sucker can be found every day, as they said.
1: Yes.
0: And truly, these people who are sitting in high places, they truly believe that. Because now they don't even pretend with you. They lie to your faces.
1: That's right.
0: They care nothing about even the most young, the most innocent among us. Because at the end of the day, let me say this to all of you. A child is a child is a child.
1: That's right.
0: And it is just unbelievable, unimaginably cruel to feel like people have placed children in detention centers with no wrongdoing, no thoughts when they might be able to come out and play as children should be able to do, mm-hmm. based on where they came from or the color of their skin. And we don't see nothing wrong with it. And we're not speaking enough about it.
1: No.
0: I know it's a small platform, y'all. But I keep telling everybody and those who get to know me. And it's okay, y'all, because I know some of y'all don't want to know me after a while. And you can see sometime how they'll draw up and hedge. I ain't got no problem in the world speaking my truth.
1: That's right.
0: And I will. Right. And sometimes it is
1: and
0: just
1: what they're doing now,
0: hurtful to see that.
1: In the ice.
0: Yeah.
1: With those kids, starving them, they're dying. All of these horrible things that these children are experiencing.
0: We can't even talk about the Germans. The only thing even now with the Germans moving to the far right is they still cannot display the swastika.
1: Yes.
0: But they are moving in a direction that is akin to the time of prior to the Holocaust. Mm-hmm. And if you really look at it and what's going on regarding voting rights, detention centers
1: yes.
0: that are now coming out with at least information. And then one of them was forced to open back up and allow visits.
2: Yes.
0: But informations of sexual assaults, of maggots in food.
1: And again, like I said many, many times, this current leader theme of Make America Great Again is about what is happening now. He wants to go back into doing all of those negative things that have been happening to people.
0: Well, it's going to take us. It's going to take the people who know better, want better, who now all of a sudden have had their awakening, if you would have it, to make the change that must happen. But the outcry has to be long, constant, steady, and it can't be drawn back in any fashion.
1: No.
0: And we just had our primaries, and so we know that even if it's a baseline of people, that there are people here that aspire to the mistreatment, the unmerited, unwarranted treatment of many people who have never done anything to them.
1: Right.
0: Even now where they're picking out, you know, trans people.
1: Mm-hmm.
0: And there's some of the trans people who still want to be with the MAGA people.
1: Yes.
0: Tell me this world ain't upside down. Homo, you know, sexual people who you don't, some of y'all don't even know. And some of y'all don't even know black people other than say you work maybe with them sometime and they with you. But just based on falsehoods and misunderstanding and misinformation or the misdeed of one, when now y'all got a whole regiment of them sitting up there in that White House in council with a fool, you hear me? A fool. And y'all don't cry out about that. Y'all don't see nothing wrong with that. Y'all ain't on these streets in the mass that you should be or lining up to volunteer. Listen, I ain't doing no marching no more, y'all, because the legs don't work like that. But I tell you what, if somebody got a table and it's about getting people to sign up, because I remember people who used to do that back in the day when the civil rights movements were going on, when certain organizations in this very town was operative. I remembered our elders who would sit at those tables and counsel and with counsel. Us and sign us up and put us in jobs that were constructed by some of the organizations that were created by us, for us, to do many of the things that needed to be done.
1: But see, that was unity.
0: I'm the volunteer.
1: That was unity back then.
0: Yeah,
1: that
0: and
1: was
0: it
1: unity.
0: Can be again.
1: And it can, right.
0: Can be
1: it can
0: again.
1: Be again. And like I keep telling everyone, in the word community is the word unity.
0: Yes, ma'am.
1: And we need to do that because our ancestors did it.
0: Yes, ma'am.
1: And they unified and they had the power when they unified and they made a difference.
0: Yes, ma'am. And we need to be, that's the message to the children. And it's bewildering to me, but I'm glad to see because I'm watching Facebook sometime. I'm not a component for it, but I do watch. There's a young brother in this community, and I've seen him out there on the streets. He's feeding, teaching, assimilating, right? But where's the churches with this? Our churches are going to have to open.
1: All of our churches are not doing. We used to have all of our churches out in the community. The ministers, the pastors and stuff were the leaders out in the community. Mm-hmm. And wherever those churches were, they were out there engaging, networking, unifying the community. But now
0: we even had summer schools in our churches summer school wasn't an option in certain spaces when we were young children coming up. But I'm even saying this. We don't need a 2-week summer camp, leaders. We need a summer camp that should start the moment school is out until, just like some of these others, until and when, maybe a week, 2 weeks before school restarts, that will come into our urban settings and create an environment not only for our children to have recreational time, but to receive teachings from people who have lived through certain things and who can best get them to understand what true leadership will call them to have to step into, that will teach them of the sacrifice and who they, what they say to whom much is given.
1: Right.
0: And many of us have not lived the lives of our ancestors, though we do still suffer up under certain suppressions.
1: Yes.
0: To whom much is given, much is required. In Black community, I say right now, we're required. It is a beautiful thing to look around the city all of a sudden, and I commend the mayor for that, to see many of the buildings that are going up. But you know what I still say? What about the poorest among us?
1: Yeah.
0: What about it?
1: Yeah.
0: You know, what are we doing? So, yeah. Because with this, I'll tell you, there is a great housing shortage right now. That's facts. That's a fact.
1: Yes.
0: And so we need people who not only go into housing, it has to be, I think,
1: but
0: this is
1: me.
0: But it
1: be housing that's affordable for the people that need it.
0: Absolutely. Affordable, but something else is missing.
1: Yes.
0: And when housing first started being development, it took us up out of the project days, as George Jefferson would say, right? There was kind of like a hands-on approachment through management, people with management, with HUD, it was functioning very differently, to teach and embrace community, to show people and be able to move them along, not to just stay in these housings, but to be able to advance, right? And now there's a big, big move to push back from all of that.
1: Mm-hmm.
0: So we got work ahead, y'all. We got work ahead. And all I'm saying, and I'm not criticizing, it might sound like criticism, but I really don't mean it to be, is that y'all act like all this is new.
1: No, these are
0: old ideas, but they're some of the best ideas. But I'm going to be honest with y'all. I want my Greenwood. I want my Tulsa. If y'all don't want us, and whoever y'all is, and I'm not putting a qualifier on that by race, you don't need to be with us. But then move up out of our way. Because I'm like James Brown again. Just get up out of my way and I'll get it myself. You ain't got to do nothing but stay up my way. And that's what I'm teaching mine. You ain't got to wait on nobody.
1: No.
0: You don't have to be born in entitlement. But we do have to have our humanity respected.
1: Yes, we do.
0: Because I believe in that. And I don't care what background you come from. Because I always say, and Queen know, I say it all the time, if you don't bother me, y'all, I sure won't be bothering you. I don't bother you. So that's all I'm saying, and that's what I want for my babies. And I don't want that to be based on the back of pushing down on another person, another race of people. But we need to start coming to some sort of understanding that we can live together or we can live separately and still be respectful one of the other. Because if you don't want to be bothered with me and you don't want my kids among you, because see, I done went through the days when I've been in certain households and found friends that were another color and they were willing to play with me until their parents showed up and told them they couldn't play with me based on my skin color, right? I don't need to be bothered with that. And they can still be my friends. But then I'll have our community. So I said all that, and I'm going to end with it because I want to hear some music. I want to wait for our guests. But we deserve, all of us deserve, and we shouldn't have to fight to get it, the same thing that other groups take for granted. We fought to try to get it, didn't like it. Now y'all got a bunch of white nationalists that sits in black robes on the Supreme Court level. And even when the lower courts say, this is not right, they take what even they said maybe a year, two, 3 years ago and said, oh yeah, this can happen. That's why we're going through rezonings to suppress our votes. We can't even be recognized. Come on, y'all, this is just stupid. And I don't know about nobody else, but I'm frankly speaking today. And I plan on doing it till the good Lord call me on home. And I know one day we all leave here. It's just not right. It is not right.
1: They're parking. They'll be up in a minute.
0: Okay.
1: She wasn't able to print out.
0: So here's what we're going to do. We're going to prepare for our guests. But in the meantime, y'all know, between time, we want to be ready for their arrival. And I hear that they are in the building and they will be up shortly. We're going to give over to some music. But it's a music or a song, I should say, with something that, once again, just like Mr. Pendergrass, there is a message.

0: All right, all right. We have our guests with us and Mom. So I'm giving over to Queen so that she can do the introduction and start some dialogue. I heard a lot of exciting things about this young lady and Mom's efforts with her. But you know how it is. We only plant seeds, and then the seeds get nourished and they flourish. And she's still very young. But it sounds like she's doing a lot of growth at a very fast pace.
1: Yes, because she's supercalifragilisticexpialidocious. Oh, yes. I'm so excited. I am very excited because this is a young lady that I had the opportunity of working with when she was a little sweetie poo at Marvelous Mind Academy. And believe me, her mind was awesome at that age. And Mom was just phenomenal, and she still is phenomenal. I want Mom to introduce herself.
2: Yes. Okay, my name is Krishna. I am 45. I'm a mother of three. I have an adult.
0: You're going to have to get more into the mic.
2: Okay, into
0: bring
2: the
0: it
2: mic.
0: Down.
2: Right here?
0: Yeah, drop it down some.
2: Okay, how's
0: okay.
2: that?
0: There you
2: okay.
0: go.
2: All right. Yes, I'm 45 and I'm a mother of three. Anissa is my youngest. My oldest is 24, and my son, he will be 18 in August.
3: Oh my God, yes. Time is going by so fast.
2: Yeah. Yep. Nemo is going to be 18.
3: That is so amazing.
2: Absolutely.
3: And all three of her children are phenomenal. They are awesome. You are a wonderful mother. You are just engaged. And not only that, you the first teacher.
2: Yes,
3: because you was teaching them a whole lot of things. Because Miss Niece over here was homeschooled.
2: Yes.
3: Oh, look at that expression.
2: Well, I took that opportunity during the pandemic when her brother had to be logged in.
3: Yes.
2: For the virtual classes, and he is on the autism spectrum. So as you can imagine, it was already challenging, you know, getting up to actually make him engage, whatever that, you know, looked like in a non-traditional sense during that time. And Nisa, you know, she plays, you know, very well on her own. And I think she started growing incredibly frustrated by watching her brother get up and do that every day. And she wanted it. We started off first with ABC Mouse. And my mention of any of these companies are no endorsement whatsoever on this platform. but I will, you know.
0: But we want to know about them. Go ahead.
2: Yes,
3: yeah, you're sharing the knowledge and the information and
2: yes,
3: stuff.
2: Ma'am.
3: You're not supporting anything. Okay.
2: Yes, ma'am. But we started off with ABC Mouse, and that worked for about a week or two. And she did not want. She did not want a cartoon teacher. She said, "No, Mom, I want a real teacher. I want a real person."
3: Wow.
2: So then we started on outschool.com. Mm-hmm. I love Outschool. I love that it's a platform that allows teachers from all walks of life, you know, instructing in several different areas to, you know, bring, you know, their talents, you know, to that platform, as well as, you know, the dual part of that was helping other homeschool parents like myself meet other requirements, you know, or additional enrichment outside of what the requirements were for here in New York State. Mm-hmm. So at that time when she started, she was technically pre-K, so there wasn't, you know, a requirement to register her as a homeschool student, through the Rochester City School District.
3: Right.
2: So her brother returned to school that fall of 2021, and we continued on and expanded it from outschool to Time for Learning.
3: Yes,
2: that's the name of the platform. And the good thing about Time for Learning, it's self-directed, but the parents have the opportunity to facilitate the learning process, you know, whether that's, you know, you have a learner that can be logged in for long periods of time or, you know, short, you know, little modules, you know. So it gave me an opportunity to see first where her strengths were and where she could be better, because I try not to say weaknesses. I don't like to say that,

0: And also where her interest lied, you know, in terms of academics. So so I could tell that math was a drag until she got through it. But she's doing
1: Don't
0: well.
1: Worry. Miss Diane didn't like math either.
0: but she excelled very quickly. So the good thing about it as well, with it being self-paced, even if you have the requirement to have, you know, all of those classes done before a particular date, you could actually have them done well in advance prior to that. So gave me an opportunity to kind of build a program around her and her brother when he returned. He is on a 4.45-hour day with the school district.
1: Oh,
0: so that was
1: beautiful.
0: The time that I used for instruction.
1: Mm-hmm.
0: So it wasn't just logging her in online. I used the community resources around me, even outside of the city of Rochester, to add that extra enrichment. So she did enroll in homeschool gym at the Henrietta. Recreation Center. We did that. And that's also where she got her start with gymnastics instruction. But I'll go into that because she's a natural.
1: Oh my God, that is so
0: but,
1: awesome.
0: But yes, the Arts Center located on Titus Avenue. She took some arts classes there. She also began her music journey playing instruments. So she started at Hochstein during that time. So they didn't have a music requirement for homeschooling through Rochester City School District.
1: Right.
0: So anything I could think of that would add enrichment, or if I am a parent and I have her in school, what would I like to see her in?
1: Enhance her skills and her talents.
0: Absolutely, yes.
1: Because Ms. Diane played bass, keyboards, and drums. And I used to sing. Yes. So I'm very proud of you.
0: Yeah. Yep. So we continued that on, and she homeschooled until right before the beginning of the third grade. So by recommendation from a former educator at the Rochester City School District, they made what they thought was the best recommendation for her to go to the Children's School of Rochester at School 15. And it was a seamless transition. One of the things I do enjoy as a parent hearing is the feedback about how well prepared she was.
1: Mm-hmm.
0: And even me in the back of my head, I was always trying to outdo myself to see how much more prepared could she be.
1: Yes.
0: You know, so I don't know if I, you know, exceeded the bar that I set for myself, but I try to do that. So it's been quite a journey, but she fits right into school. I sent you all of her accomplishments. You know, it was important to keep in touch with you, you know, throughout the past couple of years.
1: Oh my God, yes. You have done so much. But again, when she was at Marvelous Mind Academy, she was a leader there.
0: Yeah.
1: So again,
0: yes, a shout out to Miss Rosa Marie.
1: Again,
0: Marvelous Minds.
1: Like I said, you're the first teacher, and
0: yes, ma'am.
1: What you were teaching her, she showed it, because she was teaching some of them peers.
0: Okay. Yes.
1: So we want you to talk about your accomplishments and the things that you've done. It's okay. Whatever you want to talk about at school, what you like to do, all of those things that you're doing now, because you have done so. Like I said, you're supercalifragilisticexpialidocious. You are phenomenal. You are awesome.
2: Absolutely.
1: And you have done so many things that a lot of children your age haven't even thought about. And that's phenomenal. So that means that you are going to be on that success road, and you're going to be phenomenal in everything that you do. And I'm so proud of you.
0: Well, that's why I sent them to you ahead of time, Queen Mother, because she's a bit shy, so you may have to kind of bring her into that part of the conversation.
1: Well,
0: I did my best to text you everything that I could think of, and I hope I didn't miss anything.
1: Listen.
0: Yes,
1: it's a long list. Okay.
2: Yes. She got a long list, but here's what we're going to start her with right away, because this is Queen interview, but I'm going to tell you this. The girl that you're going to be, marvelous little black girl. You got to get past that shyness. And you know why? Do you know why? Why? Why must we get past it? Because there's going to be girls who look like you who are going to need you to tell them that what you do is possible for them too.
1: Yes.
2: So guess what? I know and I believe with my heart you're going to find that voice. And I want you to be real comfortable about that, because you know what? You got a mom who put a lot in, but she couldn't add anything that you didn't already possess. Mm. Okay? So you got to use that now to help others, right? I want you to be real comfortable. Because Miss Diane is one of your biggest fans.
1: Yes.
2: And I'm already listening. I'm becoming a fan. So now you got to talk to others and tell them. Right?
0: You want to introduce yourself?
3: Well, my name is Lisa. And at school, I did basketball. And I have a couple friends on my basketball team. My friend Violet, Preston, and Abuzar. And then I also play an instrument at school. I used to play the violin, but I didn't really want to play it anymore, so I switched to playing the saxophone, and I really like playing the saxophone.
1: That is awesome. Now, what position in basketball do you play?
3: I'm usually on defense.
1: Ooh, you good.
2: And the basketball too. I'm scared of you.
1: That's awesome. So you like playing the saxophone?
3: Yes.
1: Awesome. Now, is it a tenor? What type of saxophone is it?
3: An alto saxophone.
1: Oh dear, alto. I like it.
2: Phenomenal.
1: That is. I told you you were phenomenal. You're supercalifragilisticexpialidocious. Yeah. And what else do you like, and what else are you interested in that you do?
3: Well, I really like science.
1: What?
3: And my mom could tell you, because I always do stuff in the bathroom.
0: Yeah, the bathroom.
1: Explode the house down. Don't explode the house, okay?
0: No, but I have had to scrape slime off of the ceiling. So. Yeah, she's become quite a pro.
2: That's not an easy job, Mom.
0: Pardon me, I'm sorry.
2: That slime on the ceiling is not
0: right.
2: An easy job.
0: Absolutely. That's, but she's really good at it. I just actually had to unclog the sink in the bathroom.
2: Ugh.
0: Yeah, when you weren't home. Absolutely.
2: Ugh.
0: Yeah, because little by little the water started, you know, going down slow, and I figured it had to be something in there. So
2: that was your marvelous mind at work, right?
0: Right.
1: Yes. Well, Lisa, what career do you want to do when you graduate from high school?
3: I want to be an artist, I want to bake, and I want to be a gymnast.
1: Wow.
0: Yeah, I'm going to talk to her about your gymnastics.
3: Oh, yeah. Well, when I go on vacation this year, I'm going to go to this, I'm not really sure what it's called, but it's like a gymnastics program.
1: Mm-hmm.
3: And they teach us a lot of different stuff. And they teach us drills to help us get better.
1: Oh,
0: so this
1: that
0: will
1: sounds...
0: be her third summer enrolled.
1: So this is for the summer. When school's out for the summer, this is what you're going to do.
3: Yes.
1: Okay, now you want to learn how to cook, you say?
3: Yeah.
1: You want to learn how to bake?
3: Yeah.
1: Okay, well, you got to get up there with Miss Diane with the sweet potato pie and the peach cobbler, okay, and the banana pudding. You got to learn how to make them.
0: Yeah, that's my favorite. You told her that you tried your hand at your grandmother's pound cake, your great-grandmother's pound cake.
3: Yeah, I helped her make it.
1: Mm. Did it come out delicious?
3: Yeah.
1: All right. Oh, I'm telling you, you are just talented and creative, but you started young because you was doing that at Marvelous Mind Academy. So what else are you interested in?
3: Well, I really like drawing.
1: Oh, that's awesome. Oh, let me take that. That's awesome. So what do you like to draw? Do you like to draw people, or do you like to draw animals, or what?
3: I like to draw animals, and I like to make my own pictures.
4: Oh, dude, you're just supercalifragilisticexpialidocious. I love it.
1: So, what about your friends? Are your friends on the same road as you with all the things that you're doing, or they're doing something different?
3: Yeah, my friend Violet, she really likes to cook too. When she told me when she grows up, she's gonna be a chef.
1: Oh, so she's gonna have her chef business.
3: Yeah.
1: That's awesome. Now, you're gonna have to cook for Miss Diane, okay? You're gonna have to cook a dinner for me, because I'm gonna have to test it. So what else are you interested in?
3: I like writing my own stuff at school. We're doing a project. We've done a couple of projects. I did my project with animals from Madagascar.
1: Oh, that's awesome.
3: And I also did my personal narrative.
1: Listen to her. Oh, my goodness. That is so amazing. So now, when you graduate from high school, are you going to go off to college, or are you just going to go into employment?
3: Can you do both?
1: Yes, you can do both, but you need to focus. If you're going to go to college, you need to focus on getting that degree that you want to focus on. And then after that, you can get a whole bunch of jobs after you get that degree. So you need to make a decision. You need to start thinking about that. You know, what do you want to do? Do you want to go to college? And if you do, then what kind of college do you want to go to? And what career do you want to have?
3: Yeah.
1: So those are things that you need to start thinking about and writing them down and putting them on a list and everything. Because that's important for you to plan if that's what you want to do. But even if you don't want to do it, there are good jobs that you can get with your high school diploma. Oh, yeah, you can get good jobs with your high school diploma. And not only that, once you walk across that stage and get your high school diploma, you are getting on that success road. And you're going to be successful in everything that you do. Mm-hmm. Yep, you're going to be very successful. I am so proud of her.
0: I just wanted to, just because I wanted to take this opportunity to toot her horn, because she
2: go
0: is
2: right ahead.
0: She actually, she goes, this will be her third year going to Balance ATL. It's a gymnastics clinic.
1: Yes.
0: Yeah, so when she goes on vacation with her godparents down here in Atlanta every year, this is the third year she'll be enrolled. So the instruction that she receives, we've actually just limited that to just the summer just because of so many offerings.
1: Right.
0: That, you know, I'm able to get her, pardon me, involved in, you know, during the year. And just, and also, I have not found an additional gymnastics place that I'm able to get her to. So the plus is, you know, her godparents, you know, get to, you know, kind of help me steward that, you know, mm-hmm. part as well. But yes, Balance ATO is the name of the place that she goes to.
1: That is beautiful.
0: Yeah. Yeah. You want to tell her about Leap Saturday School?
3: Oh, yeah. I went to Saturday school, and it was really fun. We did a lot of stuff there. I learned how to multiply fractions.
1: Ooh.
3: And I also learned about punctuation.
1: Oh, dear. You are just getting supercalifragilisticexpialidocious. I love it. That is awesome.
0: Yes, and big up to Indy Maring and Miss Soren at the Saturday Leap School Initiative. It's held through University of Rochester. Mm-hmm, mm-hmm. Again, another program that I received information about, word of mouth from another parent whose student was participating in it last year. And I was emailing these people like crazy, like, you know, hey, you know, please let me know whenever you all started back again. And as soon as I sent the email at the beginning of this current academic school year that's getting ready to end, they wrote me right back and they said that they had availability. But the ending of the program, the graduation that they
1: had,
0: it was wonderful. They accommodate children, I believe it's grades K through six. Oh, pardon me, K through fifth. So when she goes in the fall, that'll be her last year doing that program. But we really enjoyed the graduation. It was fully catered by local businesses and one of the dignitaries at University of Rochester that, you know, make sure that the funding, I believe, is for the program. He was a part of that program, I mean, that ending program that they had for the graduation to salute the kids for a job well done. So she had a, has a pretty, well, during the school year, I always made sure she had a pretty weekend, so pretty busy weekend, rather. So Saturday school, that was 9 to 1. Mm-hmm. I believe around that time, and then she would go to till 12. Pardon me,
1: you're
0: that's
1: talking
0: right.
1: to the mic, baby.
0: Yep, so she's right from 9 to 12, and then after that is when she would go to Eastman School of Music. So she does through her music teacher. Hi, Miss Mary Roby, at a school, Children's School of Rochester. That was how my daughter was able to get the scholarship to play the saxophone. To practice with them as well. Mm-hmm. So I really do my best to try to keep my ear to the ground with any community offerings or programs, whether they are low in cost or, you know, even if that means I have to ask my mom, you know, to help me. Mm-hmm. You know, I appreciate that investment, you know, that my mom makes as well, you know, to help out in those times, you know, to pay for that additional enrichment for her. So yeah, so Nisa, she's a pretty busy kid.
1: You got some else to say with us?
3: Yeah, I have two things to say.
2: Get
1: into your mic and talk.
3: For Saturday school, at the graduation, afterwards, there was a lot of activities there. There was a dance party.
1: Oh.
3: You could get a temporary tattoo and face paint.
1: Ooh. So did you face paint?
3: No.
1: Oh, that sounds like that was a lot of fun.
3: Yeah.
1: Did you dance?
3: Yeah.
1: Oh, okay. You were grooving, huh?
3: Yeah.
1: That is so awesome.
3: And the second thing, when it was winter break and it was spring break, I went to Hogstein and there was a dance.
0: Around the World Dance Camp?
3: Yeah.
0: Yes.
3: And there was a show that we put on afterwards, and that was really fun. And the last time I went there, there was this really nice girl, and her parents had brought Happy Meals for everybody.
1: Oh, that is so nice.
3: After we danced.
1: That is awesome. Now, you know, a lot of well-known musicians have come through Eastman School of Music and Hochstein. A lot of well-known musicians that are successful and are known around the world have come through Rochester through those schools. So you are going to be successful. You are going to be well known. Oh, yeah, if you're doing that saxophone. Mm-hmm. Now, what kind of music do you like? Do you like jazz? Do you like gospel? Do you like R&B? What is it? What kind of music do you like?
3: I like jazz music, but I like when it's really fast.
1: Oh.
0: Tell us some of the artists that you like.
3: I don't know that many, but I like Nobaya Garcia.
0: Yes, I believe Nabaya Garcia is of African descent.
1: Yes,
0: we were trying to get to her show in Chicago this past winter, but we couldn't because of the weather. So, yes, but our home is always playing jazz. We are big.
1: That is so phenomenal.
0: I'm sorry, Samara Joy. Yeah, sometimes she goes to bed listening to
1: Samara Joy. Oh, that
0: Samara
1: is
0: Joy.
1: So awesome.
0: Yes, her older sister was named after
1: my
0: song
1: father,
0: by John Coltrane.
1: My father was
0: so
1: a jazz musician, and he played the saxophone.
3: He did?
1: Yes, and he had a band that he traveled around the country and everything, it was just amazing, the music and everything passed down. My mother was a singer, my grandmother was a singer, so music passed down in my DNA, so I had to do it. Yeah, had to do it.
0: As the same with her, Nisa is the great niece of the incomparable Professor Marvin Rogers. Yes, who many know here in the Rochester community for his contributions to gospel music.
1: Yes, gospel music.
0: Yes, so she does spend time with our, we refer to him as our Uncle Oracle.
1: Oh, that is so wonderful.
0: Yes, yes. And my grandfather, her great-grandfather, he was also a part of a gospel quartet in Rochester many, many years ago. His name was Rayfield Coleman. And yes, he was a part of, him and my great uncle, Jacob Coleman, were a part of the Mighty Sons and the Golden Tones.
1: Oh, I heard about them.
0: Yes.
1: Yes.
0: Yes. I was actually impressed that the Bop Shop, they still had some of their records about 20 years ago.
1: Wow.
0: Yes. So yes, she is.
1: That is amazing.
0: Music.
1: That is so amazing.
0: Yes, ma'am.
1: So yeah, your DNA is musical. You know, so you can, you know, when you talk to people, you can sing to them.
2: You know what, Nisa? You got a beautiful voice.
1: Yes, she does.
2: And contrary to the belief, you're not shy.
1: No, she's not.
2: You really are not. And you know what I love about you? I'm just sitting here and I'm witnessing. I like the fact that you could reach inside of you and talk to your peers. And talk to the community. And here's what I would encourage you to do. Use that voice more. You know why? Because there is something that kind of catch fire when other children like you. Tell them how old you are right now. Tell the audience, how old are you?
1: How old are you?
3: 10.
2: 10. Do you know how phenomenal it is when one 10-year-old can talk to another 10-year-old? And tell them things like what you've just shared here on this show. I got a feeling you're going to be the kind of person, because see, I met your grandmama, and I know how she moves, right? Who can encourage people. That's your role now, right? So don't you ever be ashamed of your voice nor your accomplishments. Use that voice. Use it often. Don't be ashamed. Because your mama sure ain't. She's poured into work, and the reason your mom ain't is because her mom. Yes. And your brother, I met him when he would be on trips with your grandmother sometime. So
1: all of this is being passed down from your family tree.
2: Yeah.
1: So you are going to be supercalifragilisticexpialidocious.
2: And you got to keep coming. Because we want you to use your voice. We want you to become what you can become. And that is an influence. An influence with other people. And especially young people like yourself.
1: And also, too, because we have our entertainment lineup this year for our Pan-African Festival. But next year, I would love for you to play your saxophone at our Pan-African Festival.
0: All right.
1: Yeah, that's what I said. I would love for you to play your saxophone at our Pan-African Festival. And next year will be our 19th year. So that would be awesome for you to do. So you think about it. You got enough time to think about it.
0: You okay? Okay. Allergies.
1: Yes.
2: Well, you're going to have to come again. You're going to have to keep sharing. And we want you to bring other 10-year-olds or more, just like you.
1: You can bring a friend.
2: So we can talk about this thing in community, right?
1: Okay.
2: And you can get on the mic and you can interview them. So they can tell their stories. How about that?
1: I like that facial expression.
2: How about that? How about
3: that? That sounds fun.
2: I think that would be good for you. You open to doing that? Okay, then you have to start lining up your guests with Miss Diane.
0: All right.
2: And you have to be ready to come in and be the interviewer. You up to that?
3: Yeah.
2: I know you are. I have every faith in you. So you got to come. Got to bring people. And then sometimes maybe it's just you talking again about where you're at with a lot of stuff. How you feeling. Okay? Good. I'm glad I was here today. I'm glad I got a chance to hear that voice. Oh, absolutely. And I most seriously meant what I said. Line your guests up, line with Miss Diana. Because we need more, and more of our young people.
1: Yes.
2: Because here's the thing. There's so many out there who just want someone to be able to tap in.
1: And Rochester has so much talent with our young people.
2: You hear me?
1: And they just don't have an avenue to show that talent.
0: Mm-hmm. Yes.
1: And we need to do something about that.
0: Oh, well, absolutely. That's why the work that the both of you ladies do is continuously important. You know, I think back on the days I went a long, long ago for me, because she makes me feel like a dated fossil sometimes when I talk to her, because she'll, you know, say stuff like...
2: Yeah, that came. That comes.
0: Yeah.
2: I can remember my youngest son coming home one day, and he told me, he said, "Mama," I said, "Well, we had a old lady teaching us today in school." And I said, "Yeah?" I said, "Well, how old was she?" "Well, I don't know, about 24, 25 years old."
0: Right, that's all right. And that's already...
2: Oh, my God. Right?
0: Absolutely. But I just want to just quickly give a very heartfelt shout out. I'm not sure if she's listening, but to Miss Robin Smith, formerly director of most of the programs that me and my sister and some of my close friends that I'm mm-hmm. still, you know, blessed to be friends with, that I grew up with through those programs at the YMCA mm-hmm. here in Rochester. Mm-hmm. Okay. When I was younger, it was the Leaders Club and Minority
1: Achievers. Yes.
0: And I remember when she finally retired, I remember, I'm not on social media that often, but I do remember I made a post echoing the lyrics of the song by Earth, Wind & Fire, "Where Have All the Flowers Gone?"
1: Where have all the flowers gone?
0: Yeah,
1: yes.
0: And I think when I say that, I say that, you know, again, commending you ladies for the work that you all continue doing in the community, but also remembering there was a time, you know, yesteryear, you know, where there were so many more of you, like you, out there, you know, where young people knew where they could turn to.
2: Because we got to pass it on, right?
0: Yes. Absolutely.
2: And one day, literally, the mic needs to move.
0: Yes.
2: And that's where you come in, young lady.
0: Yeah.
2: Right? You going to remember what I asked you to do, right?
3: Yeah.
2: You got to be ready. Got to be prepared to interview, right? All right.
0: I love it.
2: All right. That's your job. Don't come with a lot of pay, but the reward of the heart is just a beautiful thing. Yeah. And that's much of how our community has always thrived, from the heart. Okay?
1: That's right.
2: I know you're getting bored, you're tired, and I know you don't feel good. But I know when you come back again, you're going to have to be on your game, because you got a job now, right?
3: Yeah.
2: All right. I'm going to look forward to it.
1: Well, thank you so much for being here. I am so proud of you and so happy to see you. And you are just growing up to be so beautiful.
3: Mm-hmm. Can I say something else?
1: Yes, you can.
2: It's yours.
3: Thanks to everybody for listening.
2: Beautiful.
0: Already getting started. I love it.
2: Yeah. Well, if they were listening to you, they learned a lot today.
3: Yeah.
2: Yes, they did. So you got to be proud of that, you know? So they had a lot, and you did a good job of it. And that's why I said, use that voice. Use that voice, okay?
1: Because your voice is very powerful.
2: All right.
1: So I want you to think about playing a saxophone next year at our Pan-African Festival. Oh, yeah. That would be awesome.
2: All right, you all. It's been a pleasure.
1: And you're coming back.
2: Yes.
1: We want you to come back. You and Mom to come back.
2: Well, she got a job. She got no other choice but to come back. She got a job. She know what time it is, right? And I know you can do a good job. Because you know why? Because I listen. And I know what Mom has helped pour into you. I listen. Now you got to pour some of that out. so mom can pour in more. You know what I mean?
1: So you when open you go to home, them. You start planning to decide which young people are coming on the radio station. And the name of the station is Street Voices.
2: But remember, you got to plan it with mom, too, because mom, we need mom to get you here.
1: Yeah.
0: Yes.
2: Okay? And mom's got to be here. Right? Okay. Absolutely. All right. I'm looking forward to that, ma'am.
0: Yes, ma'am.
2: Yeah.
1: So thank you for coming, Taida.
0: Thank you, ladies.
2: You are so welcome. It was a treat. Now, truly, that was a treat today. And this is what we want to see more of. And I agree with you. There was so much of that one time.
0: Yeah.
2: But see, this is the possible, even with you. Girl, you are awesome.
0: Oh, thank you.
2: And you got a lot to offer to other people in the community.
0: Yeah.
2: Who sometimes won't for the same thing. Mm-hmm. But we were talking about that right before you come in.
0: Yeah.
2: There's a difference with being stupid, and then there's a thing called ignorance. Mm-hmm. You don't know what you don't know.
0: Right.
2: But see, the crime is when we don't pass it on.
0: Yeah.
2: And I'm telling people, because that's the way I was brought up. That doesn't mean wait until you're ready to go to the grave, or you just so old and bent over till you want to step away. It doesn't mean that. You got to get started. Yeah. Right?
0: Absolutely.
2: You've been doing your job.
0: Yeah, ma'am. And but honestly, I'm doing my job pattern after what I've seen. I saw my mom do.
2: I know you
0: me
2: did.
0: And my sister.
2: They don't know it. Maybe we need to get her on here with,
0: get
2: the family, the women of the family here together, because you really do have a phenomenal mom.
0: Thank you.
2: I watched her love for your son, and you talked about his autism. I know, because she kept her baby close to her, girl.
0: Yeah, and she absolutely still does. You know, my mom is, you know, always, well, my mom is not pleased in the sense that my mindset now as his mother is, I don't mind sharing the grassroots experience that I've earned with him. But I want to do that at a grassroots level, meaning I just allow, you know, the opportunity to come to me to be able to share it.
2: Mm-hmm.
0: I don't feel like I am positioned at this stage in his growth and development to introduce myself on a platform where I can educate the masses of people. But I am grateful that there are, you know, mothers much like myself, you know, that are doing that, you know, that I've seen, you know.
2: Oh, we gotta get you past that. I just finished talking to your daughter. Girl, cut it out. Stop it.
0: Yeah, I mean, and I'm not, you know, being
2: because you are
0: respect,
2: you
0: know,
2: are
0: but my work with my reasonable service, you know, as Bishop Bronner, you know, God bless, you know, taught us many, many years ago. That's really how I frame what I get up and do for him, you know, every day.
2: Yeah.
0: I'm never not working, you know, to answer your questions.
2: Well, good moms are always working.
0: Yeah, I'm never not working. My mind is never not going, you know, the fractal of space that I would have to invite anything else in on a vibrational level, immediately my thought always goes to, did I do enough for him today?
2: Yeah.
0: And I think that's why I'm always trying to out-top what I do for her. And I've even had conversations with her that, and it was the same thing with my oldest daughter, you know, and I found myself repeating the same conversation, and I do my best to keep her active because I want her to know that there is life outside of this house, even though my work with your brother is in here right now.
2: Right.
0: Because
2: he's
0: not in a place of allowing for anything outside of that house unless he knows he's getting on the bus.
2: Right.
0: Going to school.
2: Right.
0: So as a mom, I have to show up differently to all three. You know, my oldest daughter, you know, she's 24, you know, she's successful in her own way, you know, she works, she has her own place and her own car, you know, the things that, you know, we look at that early age in the early 20s,
2: yes,
0: that,
2: ma'am.
0: You know, time, that, you know, age bracket, rather, in the 20s, you know, to see if they are able to invite that level of financial responsibility and maintain it before they add other things. But with her, I say I parent her with permission because she ain't 18 no more. She ain't got
2: nah.
0: You know.
2: But you know what's beautiful, what you're saying?
0: Mm-hmm.
2: is that I think a lot of times if there is a mistake we make, it's not recognizing that.
0: Yeah.
2: That they are, and we have to respect it.
1: Right.
2: And that's part of the rebellion we push with. If, like my mom used to say to me all the time, she said, with my daughter, she was like, remember, you weren't always there either.
0: Yeah.
2: And so we learn from some of that, right, and people reminding us, not abusing us with it, just reminding us about what the growth pattern was like for us and why patience is one of the greatest attributes that we can have.
0: Patience, I've made the joke continuously. I have to re-download patience.
2: Yes, yes, ma'am. You do.
0: Every second of the day, like I don't want to be on 80%. I want that thing on 100. You know, the best, you know, that I can. You know, especially,
2: and ain't no shame in that. I think it is. If I could just add to what you're saying, because I really can relate to what you're saying, is when we get to a point where we let guilt take and push us back sometimes from doing the things that really is already within us. And sometimes, just like with my mom, I didn't always want to hear. I mean, whether you want to believe it or not, I was quite so much at a certain stage of life. But people always saw, and that's why I try to encourage that, what we couldn't see of ourselves.
0: Yes,
2: and it wasn't just in our home. It was what was put up on us within certain communities. But you're doing a good job, Mom.
0: Thank you.
2: You're doing a great job.
0: I say thank you in the most humble way, because I went through this phase for a while when my mom would do that. I'm like, Mom, it's okay. I don't want to hear that. I know.
2: Yeah.
0: I'm getting up, doing what I got to do. You know? But that part of it too is, I think, because I'm running on empty, but I know that I have to do it.
2: You do
0: anyway, you know. So
2: but you don't have to do it, but you do it, and you're doing it.
0: Okay, no.
2: Though you didn't recognize it,
0: no,
2: maybe
0: you're right.
2: Out of love. See, there's a love, but here's the thing.
0: You just said it.
2: And let me say this to you.
0: Because I love him.
2: Exactly.
0: Because I love him.
2: And you didn't understand it.
0: He could be taken care of.
2: There you go.
0: But because I love, that's a
2: there you go.
0: Right there.
2: There you go.
0: That's not even to get religious, but because I love him.
2: I think we needed that conversation there, and I think other people need to hear those kind of conversations.
0: I would love to have that.
2: You know what I'm saying?
0: I would
2: that's why I said we all have a part.
0: Having a conversation about, I mean, I would wanted to have been separate from her opportunity.
2: Oh, no. And I would love for you to come and do that.
0: Yeah, if you have other, I mean, I would love to even have a conversation with
2: I want you to come.
0: Just me, okay.
2: Maybe Miss Diane didn't tell you, but let me share with you. It's one of the primary reasons I keep this platform. Because voices like yours, issues such as you're even discussing now. See, sometimes that's the worst thing that happens, and I can say this based on my own experiences, is that we're so deep sometimes in what we're going through.
5: Hello.
2: That we don't even understand sometimes.
0: Yeah.
2: That there's someone else out there just like us.
0: Yeah.
2: And they needed to hear it. And sometimes we need to be witnessing and listening to what another person is experiencing in that.
0: Yes, ma'am.
2: So yeah, you come. Tell me when you want to come. Tell Diane, and we'll set it up. And you come, because I think even in those few minutes after, you know, we talked with Nisa, it was good to see your heart in this. Not that I didn't, but yeah, the questioning and trying to continue the journey. You know, yeah, we all go through that, and we all need to recognize that at times. Okay.
0: Yes, ma'am.
2: So keep it in mind.
0: Oh yeah, absolutely.
2: Keep it in mind. You got a lot to offer, not only just your life experiences, and we all have that. None of us are an exception. We all have that. We have our life experience, whether we want to believe it or not, to offer. But we have something else that we sometimes downplay and don't play it up enough. We have information other people need.
0: Yes.
2: And you gave out a wealth of information.
0: Yeah.
2: When you walked through that door, even some of the resources that you tied her in, and how other people also tied you in with certain information. And see, that was one of the most vital things that used to happen all the time in the community. Yes,
0: right.
2: Ma'am.
0: Right.
2: So do more of that.
0: Well,
2: you said that, and that's good.
0: Anytime I hear anything, I'm like, oh, really? Okay, nope, I'm going on.
2: Yeah, pass it on, pass it on.
0: Yep.
2: My father always used to say this. He said, the greatest sin is when you have something that was given unto you, didn't cost you nothing, mm-hmm. and you won't share. Yeah. You know, we get in that crab in the bucket mentality.
0: Right, right.
2: Because we think somebody else might take one more step ahead than we accomplish.
0: Yeah.
2: But that's part of the beauty of it, is being able to lift someone and keep elevate, not just only in our families, but outside of that. Because when their community for them looks good, guess what happens? It's good for our children too.
0: Right.
2: And I say that based on the worst experience I went through.
0: Yeah.
2: When it's good for yours, it's good for mine.
0: Yeah.
2: So you keep doing what you're doing.
0: Yes, ma'am. Thank you.
2: All right.
0: Yes.
2: Nisa, get on your job. Love having you. Love that voice. All right? So we ain't gonna be shy using it anymore, right?
3: No,
2: because you weren't shy. You just wasn't using it.
0: You did this one time. You got out of the way. You can come back and do it
2: again. Yeah.
0: Oh, yeah.
2: Absolutely. All right. All right. We have had some very, very interesting guests, and I thoroughly enjoyed you.
0: Yes.
2: I just wanted to sit back and listen.
0: Yes.
2: Make sure you tell Mama I said hi.
0: I sure will.
2: Yes.
6: I
2: haven't talked to her in a while.
6: I didn't tell her. That's why she was surprised.
0: Oh, okay. Yeah.
2: Yeah, because she didn't.
3: For having me.
2: Oh, honey, I loved having you here. I really did. I really thoroughly enjoyed you. Okay? All right. Well, that's our show today. We're going to put on some music. And if I'm not mistaken, everybody, we have the next show that will be coming right after ours. And y'all know how it is. They're phenomenal. And there's always good things to be offered. How do I know that? Because on my way leaving this studio and going home, I listen to them. So, again, this is Rochester Free Radio, WRFC 106.3 FM. So always tune in to this station because we have a lot of great things going on here at Rochester Free Radio. And I think you all need to get more acquainted, not just with street voices, but what they're trying to build into. So stay tuned. Keep those ears up because we hope that we're always going to be a benefit to our community. Okay, Lantori. Blind you are sometimes today. Yes.

0: 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And not only am I kicking it every Sunday from 8.
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3: I'm Dr. Anthony Lizowitz, and this is Climate Connections. On extremely hot and humid summer days, babies and toddlers can be especially vulnerable to heat stress and dehydration. Their small, developing bodies heat up faster than adults and may struggle to stay cool. And they're also unable to speak up when they're feeling hot. So Harleen Marwa, a pediatrician at Mass General Brigham, suggests keeping a close eye on babies when it's hot.
4: Is the baby more fussy today? Are they not calming in the ways they normally do? Are they feeling clammy? Are they releasing a lot of sweat? Are they physically feeling warm despite removing layers and trying to move them into a different environment? Have their feeding patterns changed? All of those can be signs that a baby is getting tired and their body is really struggling to keep up with the temperature.
3: Parents and other caretakers should also make sure infants and toddlers stay hydrated and rest in cool, well-ventilated areas. And Marwa says never hesitate to call a doctor with any questions or concerns.
4: It can be really challenging and difficult to understand when something is an emergency. And so if you ever have a question about your baby, please do contact your pediatric health center.
3: Climate Connections is produced by the Yale Center for Environmental Communication. 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

0: 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I am Edward Sims.
1: I am Walita Monroe Sims, and we are happy to have you guys with us. 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
1: Let's clap it up for the Men of Distinction team. 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And you, many of you have been liking and sharing our Facebook page. Thank you for your support. Thank you. As you know, when we have special guests, we go live. So if you don't see my face, we're also on Facebook Live. Who you see on Facebook Live are the Men of Distinctions team. And without further ado, we are happy to share this space here. Now, y'all already know what we do. We claim our safe space, right? We are content and context experts all in one. We don't say that we know it all, but what we're going to do is keep it cute. So if you have any opinions, we do want you to be able to share and ask questions on the live. And you also know that you can call in, but y'all already know, keep it cute, keep it nice. Okay. So without further ado, we're going to go around. You're going to introduce yourself and say who you are and what's going on with Men of Distinction team.
2: Hello, everyone. My name is Priscilla Parker. I'm the organizer for the Men of Distinction. So honored to be here today. Thank you so much, Walita, for having us on your show. We are so excited about the Men of Distinction that will be happening on Saturday, June 13th. But along with me, along with my team, I'm going to have them introduce themselves. I have one of our dynamic speakers with us, joining us today, Eddie Blanding. And I also have one of our students, Ruben Nakoki, that will be joining us today as well. And Ruben is one of my students at MCC, and he's been very vital as well in helping with the marketing piece of the program, as well as he designed a flyer for us. Okay, so without further ado, I'm going to go ahead and
1: pass the mic, huh?
3: Yes, I'm honored to be here. I'm Pastor Eddie Blanding, life coach, speaker, therapist, et cetera, et cetera. I'm just glad to be a part of this event. I'm always out here pouring into a lot of people. I've been working with people since I was 16. I'm now 62. I just want to say, you know, and a lot of the work I've done has been with women. So when I had an opportunity that I can pour into men, I jumped on it ready to go. And so I'm looking forward to being a major player, a major part of this here event. So, hey, let's go. I'm going to pass it on back to my friend back here.
1: Yes.
4: What's up, everybody? My name is Ruben Likoke, and Ms. Parker stated it very correctly. I was a student at MCC. I recently graduated last week.
0: Okay, congratulations.
1: Yes.
4: And I worked hand-in-hand with Ms. Parker to create the flyer, and I'm truly, truly grateful and honored to be here. So thank you.
1: Thank you. Thank you for joining us.
0: Thank you for joining us.
1: Yes, yes, we're excited about that. So please share more about, so how did this event come into fruition?
2: Okay, so that's the $1 million question, right?
1: Yes, that's the $1 million. That's what we want to know. That's what we are here for.
2: You know, I am at a place in my life where if something is put on my heart now, I'm just at the place where I'm like, just do it. So I have a women's group, and it's called Courageous Overcomers, Vibing into Destiny. And I'm going into my third year doing this with women, and it's basically around spirituality, spiritually, mentally, physical, financial, professional. So those are areas that we really look at for the women. Mm-hmm. This is the third year that will be happening, and it happens every July, and I do it for free for up to 25 women, first come, first serve. However, with that being said, last year, it just dropped in my spirit, you know what, talking to different men, and they would always say, well, you know what, women always got something, you know, they always have Mother's Day. I mean, forget about fathers, but when Mother's Day comes, it's always something for them. They got Valentine's Day, you know, Christmas, et cetera, et cetera. And, you know, they're just listening to different men that I had conversations with. It was a common theme that they just felt like, you know, they're not often appreciated or acknowledged or recognized. So when that was put on my heart, I was like, you know what? Let me kind of just, you know, brainstorm a little bit, put this out there to a couple of people and see what their thoughts are. Mm-hmm. And so based on that, that's basically how it came into fruition. We just decided from the planning committee that I have for the Courageous Overcomers group for the women, we decided to just add this as a new initiative to what we have. So this is new programming, basically, under Courageous Overcomers, Vibing into Destiny. And my personal business, which is PM Parker Financial, is hosting the event.
1: Thank you so much for that. And so in creating this event, you actually brought in Pastor Blanding, and you brought in, I see, Shay Haggins, right?
2: Yes.
1: Love Shay. He's actually a colleague of Ryan Pascal. Mm-hmm. Well, we still at the same space, but in the same place. Mm-hmm. Same place, different space.
2: Yes.
1: So, yes, I actually saw the flyer. And again, you guys, please, please, please like and share the flyer. It is on my personal Facebook page. But we also have a large audience that visits our Unspoken Elephants Incorporated page. It is also shared there as well. So please, please, please like and share the flyer. So, Pastor Brandon, what brings you to this space?
3: Yeah, you know, I got the call to come. I was glad to take this opportunity. I've done a lot of different events. In fact, just recently, I worked with Rock the Peace. Mm-hmm. We worked with some men. The organization, the title of that was called The Weight He Carries. And it was one of the first men's events that I've been a part of recently. I've been done a lot with the women.
1: Yeah.
3: I was the only male speaker at an event called Sorry Not Sorry. I was the only male sitting on the panel with all women. I used to say this, you know, there's a lot of women events going on, as Sister Priscilla said over here, a lot of women events going on. However, I felt like that it was a lot of women events going on, but men weren't getting the things taken care of they needed to get taken right. care of. So I felt like it was going to be a lot of women made whole going home to broken men.
1: Yeah, that's good.
3: And so that's good. Felt like we got to do this from a holistic perspective.
1: Correct.
3: Reach the women and the men and the youth.
1: That's right.
3: That's what we need here.
1: That's right.
3: Otherwise, we'll be out of alignment and we'll be just continuing the struggle.
1: Right.
5: Correct.
3: So I was glad to be a part of this to try to empower men
1: yes.
3: to align and take their rightful places.
1: Right.
3: It doesn't mean take the woman's place. It means right. take his rightful place.
1: Absolutely. And we've been having these conversations,
5: yes.
1: right? We actually started spearheading the conversations back, in May, in lieu of
5: Mental
1: Health Awareness Month. But really, you know, community now is mental health. The stigma is reducing, right? So the more we talk about it, the more we have conversations about it, it is reducing. And then the social determinants that of health as it relates to like the public health crisis, mental health wellness in our communities, what that looks like. And a lot of us have taken a stance of it's not a woe is me moment, right? So I love to hear you say, this is a moment of empowerment. This is a moment where men can walk away like, yes, we are him. We are the guy, right? Because men are, there's so many different spaces where men are put in, we talk about the barriers and the challenges, but not a lot of victories, right?
2: Right.
1: And so I love when we have moments in our community where we can have empowering and educational conversations as it relates to men. So thank you for that.
5: Yes.
1: So what brings you to the table on the Men's Distinction team?
4: So basically, Ms. Parker is the one who invited me. Actually, when she brought the information to me,
1: yeah.
4: I was extremely excited because that's around my area, because I majored in graphic design at MCC, so I was truly, truly glad to hop on board and actually do something positive. And this is going to be like my first ever kind of sort of community service, so
1: yeah.
4: I was really glad to give back to the community.
1: That's
4: and
1: good.
4: Knowing that this is not going to be my last, too. So
5: that's just, not going to be your last.
1: That's not going to be your last. So what are we going to expect at the Men of Distinction? What we got? So I don't know if y'all got comfortable yet, but here at When the Elephant Speaks Wednesday.
5: This is our safe space.
1: This is our safe space, and we just have regular conversations. I see you, Mom. I could always tell when my mom is on because I see my grandmother's face in the corner.
5: Yeah.
1: So what happens is on most occasions, we will go live and then it'll just like blow up. So if you start getting a lot of feedback, it's because, you know, So please, you all too, like and share Unspoken Elephants Incorporated page. And when you go on, you will actually see the live. Please, if you have any questions in the chat, we will answer whatever questions we can. You know, you are also free to call in. But let's just have a real good conversation around what's to be expected for the day.
2: So there's a lot to be expected at this event. Of course, like you know, we have two dynamic speakers, mm-hmm. Eddie Blanding and Chiffon Hagen. So, you know, a lot of people, they're very well known in the community, very well respected in the mm-hmm. community. So I'm looking forward to them to be able to stick to the theme from pain to purpose. I think that's going to be, it's going to be very powerful. You can expect prizes. We're going to have prizes there. We're going to have every person that's registered will walk out the door with something.
1: Okay, so let's talk about the registration. Because first of all, it's $45.
2: That's correct.
1: So yes. We need to put that out there. Please, please, please purchase a ticket. You don't want to miss this event. This is going to be one of the best spaces to be in. We have two phenomenal community members, leaders, faith. Based leader and community, I'm going to say champion.
5: All right.
1: You're trying to be subtle, but I know about you. He's trying to be play it real quiet and nice and humble, but it's all right. Yeah. I'll shout it out for you. Go ahead.
3: I'm glad I was sitting here when you was talking about, you know, empowerment. And I said, yeah, a lot of times, we've been the stigmatizations and all the stuff that goes on in our community. A lot of times we shout out our failures, but we whisper our victories.
5: Yes.
3: You know what I mean?
1: So that's right. Yeah. Men, we need you.
2: Yes, and we want to shout out the
1: we
2: victories.
1: Need you. And I say that all the time. I say it out loud. We need you. We need our black men. We need our brown men. We need our white men. We need you. We need the men in our community.
2: Yes, we do.
5: And we were just talking about that ourselves. About how everyone puts the negative part of the
1: negative.
5: But the positive is not being reinforced or even talked about.
1: And being able to come together, right? So that is one of the spaces that we have here on Unspoken Elephants Incorporated, When an Elephant Speaks Wednesday. We love to bring community members on. If you're not even having an event, mm-hmm. if you have something on your mind and you want to share, or if there's something that, you know, the Spirit has led you to share with the community, this is what our space is for. We're not going to charge you. We don't do the whole commercial, all the money and all that.
5: Yeah.
1: No, this is a nonprofit organization. We give back. And this is a space where you could come on, share about events, come on and share about initiatives, come on and share about you. If there's something you want to share with our community at large and it is positive, uplifting, and empowering, this is a space for it. We are not a siloed space, so thank you for sharing your event. Mm-hmm. So we will continually share, share. That's one big thing. Rochester likes to identify the fact that we're a siloed city, but what are we doing about it? And on top of that, there's nothing wrong with like having silos. It's just how we come together, right? Because you do work in a silo to make things happen, right? And then you get larger and bigger because now you want people to be a part of it. So I think it's important to be able to say that out loud, and it is okay. But how do we come together after working in silos to make a difference and be have a positive impact on our community? So. What else we got going on?
2: Yes.
1: As y'all know, I'm not going to be the only one talking. Yeah. And y'all can talk.
2: Yeah, you know what I was going to say. What else people can expect? One of the things that was near and dear to my heart, too, was being able to pour into the next generation.
1: That's good.
2: So what part of it is being able to actually partner with high school students, mm-hmm. seniors specifically. I have reached out to a couple of schools. It's been very challenging, I'm not going to lie to you, unfortunately. And we already have sponsors for students. Just trying to actually get the students there and even get some of the leadership on board has been a challenge.
1: But
2: I'm walking by faith, mm-hmm. and I'm believing God for, you know, that to happen. So.
1: And that's how we get the who you knows, right? Rochester is a who you know city, even when it comes to collaboration and finding people to get things that you have to offer them. So we got ways to do that.
2: Yes, but I can tell you I just want to put this out there. One of the principals who's been very, very instrumental and helpful in trying to do all that, you know, what he can is Dr. Corey Hepburn.
1: And that's where you stay.
2: So,
1: I mean, for now, right?
2: Yes. Mm-hmm.
1: So if you have a school community, that school community has X amount of students,
6: their voices matter, their presence matters, and that you can start right there. Mm-hmm. Maybe that's where God had you, you know, to just stay right there. And I think that that also speaks to getting real community voice, right? If you really want to hear from a group of young, let's just say youth between the ages of 14 to 17, and you want viable community voice from them, then you work right there.
2: Yeah.
6: Right? So and I think that it can be discouraging, but then sometimes the way God has things lined up for us, we don't actually pay attention, right? He's already doing it. He's already working it out. But we always leaning on our own understanding. I'm just saying, I'm a witness for myself. I can only speak for myself. Yeah. I can't speak for everybody else.
5: Or seeing more.
6: Or seeing more, right?
5: Right. Instead of just settling right there.
6: Right, right. Because he'll work it out for us. We just got to just, you know.
2: Yeah. I'm going to say, I'm not going to say I'm discouraged.
6: Yeah.
2: It's been challenging.
5: It is challenging.
6: Oh, it's challenging.
2: But I'm not discouraged. That's right. At the end of the day, God will have the people in the room that's supposed to be.
6: That's that part.
2: That's what I do believe.
6: That's right.
2: Outside of Dr. Corey Hepburn, I do want to make this known to Dr. Walter Cooper, and I apologize if I'm getting it wrong, from UPrep.
6: Oh, yes.
2: Mm-hmm. Has also, you know, been open.
6: Yes.
2: Dr. Levi Bennett has been open
6: as well.
2: Oh,
6: that's my cousin. Hi, Levi. Shout out to Levi.
2: Yes, he's been open as well. You know, but as far as who we're going to actually have students come from yet, you know, that, you know, we're still...
6: You work it out.
2: Yes. Yeah, so.
6: It's going to be great.
5: Is there a certain criteria as far as grades or anything?
2: So it's all going to be high school seniors.
5: Okay.
6: That's good.
2: You know, in the room, primarily because they're going to be, you know...
5: Transition.
2: Their next
6: right,
2: term.
6: Right.
2: Mm-hmm. And, what you know, we're hoping for them to be able to, you know, the speakers to be able to inspire them, that they'll gain some wisdom, you know, behind from the speakers, and, you know, just pour into all the men there. And, you know, they're considered grown men at this point, you know, because now they're going to be transitioned to a whole new part of life.
6: Right.
2: And, you know, by having these inspirational speakers there, you know, it's an opportunity for them to also connect. And, you know, they may have some questions, you know, because the women are not going to be in the room. So we're going to leave the room to the men. So
6: that's nice.
2: Yeah, we're leaving the room to the men. So
6: see, I be wanting to see what
2: happens in
6: about.
2: There, and you know what the conversation
3: becomes. We showing
2: out. It's going to be, you know, between the men and the young boys, the you know, the grown men.
5: Okay.
2: So and you can expect some really good food.
6: Oh, that's good. So you have sponsors. You want to shout your sponsors out?
5: Hey, you. You
2: Sheila wanna, Hayes.
6: Okay. Yes.
2: Cheryl Delaney, because I can't remember your married name, I apologize. Fiona Osier.
6: Yes. Shout them out.
2: Donna Dixon. And I apologize if I'm forgetting anyone.
5: You're always welcome to come back.
2: Yes. So, you know, after this, it would be nice to be able to come back and talk to
6: you. Oh, you can.
5: Oh, we're always open.
6: Back. Oh, listen.
5: All you got to do is call us.
6: We are here.
2: Yes.
6: As a matter of fact, that will segue me into this. Dun, dun, dun.
2: Can I just say my whole planning committee? I'm just going to say my planning committee. I really thank God for the women that are just right by my side.
5: So now.
2: Every one of them, you know, have been so vital in pushing this forward. You know, stepping in where they can, you know, and I'm just very thankful. Kimberly Felton is another name as well.
6: Excellent.
2: So, you know, I'm very thankful. Once again, Ruben, I'm very thankful. We're a very small team. A very small team.
6: Small and mighty.
2: But small and mighty, yes.
6: Small and mighty.
5: Your graphic designs, are LLC, you have your DBA. How's...
6: What you doing with it?
5: What you doing with it?
4: So, basically... straight after graduation, I'm hoping to get an internship.
5: Okay.
6: Oh,
4: so
6: good.
4: Internship is going to help me hands-on work, and then eventually I want to start my own clothing brand. So yeah, I'm going to get to the LLCs and all that. But my end goal is really just to events like this, Men of Distinction, to give back Rochester and show that, you know, there's a way out. Yeah. You don't have to feel like your environment that, you know, you grew up in can stop you from doing whatever.
6: That is excellent.
5: That is.
6: We are excited about
5: correct.
6: That. And I'm going to tap some more into the quiet pastor over here.
3: I'm waiting on
1: it. Oh my God. So we thank you, thank you, thank you for joining us here at Rochester Free Radio, WRMZ 106.3 FM. We're going to take this moment and shout out some other things that we got going on. The Gus Macker, please, please, please. We have the flyer on our page. The YMCA is doing the Gus Macker Tournament. This is an annual tournament. They are seeking volunteers. That is going to be on June 27th and the 28th. And we also have Juneteenth coming up, which is going to be June 19th and June 20th at the MLK Park. Shout out Mr. Simeon and the entire Greater Rochester Foundation, but also to Rochester Community Foundation. But that is actually the Martin Luther King Coalition. So shout out to y'all. And the Gospel Jubilee will be July 26th at the City of Rochester Public Market. Please bring your chair. This is open and free to the public. Every year, Jason Monroe and Resilient Praise and his ministries bring the Gospel Jubilee to the City of Rochester Market. It has been a distinct privilege and honor to be able to work on that team for the past.
5: Now, there will be food there, but you have to pay for it.
1: Oh, absolutely. So this is an event that we bring
5: a plethora, as you were about to say.
1: Community, of resources,
5: cooks,
1: clothing. So please come in.
5: Necklaces.
1: Whatever it is. It is a day to uplift and glorify the name of our Lord and Savior, and we do it together under one accord. It's just fun. We do it every year, so come and do it. And also, we have the Men Wellness Day. Unspoken Elephants Incorporated, Stronger Together Men's Collaborative will be having their Men Wellness Day August 22nd at the Greater Harvest Church. That is going to be on Driving Park, and that is going to be at 12 noon. If you continue to go on our page, all of the flyers are on our page, including our special guests here today, the Men of Distinctions team. The flyer is there. Please, please, please click that link, scan that code,
7: click it,
1: and pay that. Oh, it's only $45. That is only two 20s and a five.
7: That's think right. About
5: it. That's right.
1: Two 20s and a five. I'm telling y'all, what is it, June
7: 13th,
1: two 20s and a five. And you got two phenomenal community members, community leaders. You're going to walk away feeling empowered, educated, and full.
5: That's right. It.
3: Two 20s and a five. I think I paid two 20s and a five for this fitted hat I got on.
1: That's what I'm saying.
5: I love that hat.
3: We can definitely invest into our home well-being.
1: Absolutely.
3: For those two 20s and a five.
1: Yeah. Two 20s and a five.
3: Instead of just looking good, being good.
1: Absolutely. We want to talk some more about that. Like two 20s and a five. All right. Listen.
5: Two 20s and a five gets you a lot.
1: I don't know if y'all paying attention. See, I love to be in these kind of spaces because you get gems for free. Dropping jewels for free over here. So, I mean, two 20s and a five and walk away with all these jewels in the gym.
5: I know, right?
1: I'm just saying.
5: They're making out.
3: I was sitting here appreciating y'all and how y'all say y'all do this with no charge.
5: No charge.
3: We talked about Rochester, and it's good. We can do things. We talked about silos even. But when we do things, it don't care who get the credit for it.
5: Yeah. Correct.
3: We can make a greater impact. So I so appreciate this space in my head. I'm spinning. How can I get back in this room?
1: Oh, you can definitely come back.
5: Oh, yeah.
3: Go ahead. Also, you know, I was thinking back to you talking about the people you mentioned. I think it was principals who you said were supportive, but mm-hmm. we may not be able to get all of these 12th graders. But I'm hoping we can get back. At least we got the relationship. We can get back in there and talk to the 9th graders.
1: Yeah.
3: Because that's where I went wrong. And I have a master's degree now, but I had a serious journey by dropping out in 9th. I like to talk to them about that.
5: So oh, yeah.
1: Stay wow, on track. Yeah.
3: So hopefully, since we have the relationships, we may can get back to
1: yeah.
3: that.
1: Yeah. And you know, the thing is, sometimes it is knowing who to reach out to, right? And a lot of times, even though we might be experts in our space, there are some things that we miss. So like accessibility, mm-hmm. like, and actually who are the people to speak to
6: And it's not always necessarily a silo, right? It's just knowing who to actually make those connections with, especially when it comes to larger things like the Rochester City School District. Knowing that actually it took the time for me. Their Office of Parent Engagement, it's really large. They really are hands-on. Mm-hmm. And so with their Office of Parent Engagement, they have like school liaisons, and they will like funnel the flyer through the school liaisons, mm-hmm. which reach the school communities. But I didn't know that until I actually, you know, because I was trying to go, point. Right? So, yep, and I know that that's Miss Keisha. Shout out to you, Miss Keisha. she is actually over at the Office of Parent and Community Engagement.
2: Keisha, is it Halloween?
6: Uh-huh. Yes. See? You know her. Yeah. And a lot of times we know of people and don't know what they actually do. that's your stop right there.
2: Keisha Halloween.
6: Yep, yes. You send her that flyer, and she actually can funnel that out through her the school liaisons. They're all up underneath her. See?
2: Wow.
6: Look at you you knowing.
5: And I'm going to tell my age a little bit, but, you know, from high school for me was 7 through 12.
6: Yeah.
5: Before this middle school stuff started popping up. I do. That's why I'm bringing it up. So 9 through 12
6: is
5: very prominent, right? This is the major thing to step up, right? Mm-hmm. And I see why they broke it up 7th and 8th and then 9th through 12. But me growing up, it's always been high school 7 through 12. And it's amazing.
6: You know what? Yeah, I think and that happened. Like,
5: but you can go to some schools on the outskirts of the city, and they kindergarten all the way up to 12th grade.
6: That happened, like, I forget, because I went to middle school. You know, once we got out of, we went to middle school.
5: You ain't had no name.
6: I did go to middle school.
5: How you went to middle school? You almost my age.
6: I went to middle school. I went to Lewis H. Morgan kinder through 6th grade.
5: Okay.
6: And then I went to Charlotte.
5: But Shalott wasn't a middle school.
6: Yes, it was.
2: From 7 through 12.
6: Yep, Shalott. No. Shalott was a middle school. It was from 7. It was, so they had a high school in Shalott. But yes. I went to Shalott Middle School.
5: Mm. Oh, wow. Right?
6: And then they switched it over.
5: Mm-hmm.
6: And then by that time, my mama was like, I had to get up out of it. It was like, lean on me. So I went to Wilson for
5: Magnet.
6: High school.
5: That's when it was Magnet. School.
6: That's when it was a magnet.
3: And I went to West.
5: He told his age at the beginning of the segment.
6: But he really told it when he said West High School. I was like, West. I went there when it was Wilson.
5: Well, he's talking about West Side Manor.
6: I was going there when it was Wilson. How about you back there, young sir?
4: I went to Charlotte, actually. Charlotte High School, yeah.
5: So did our son.
6: So it was Charlotte, or was it leadership by that time?
4: It was leadership, but
5: yeah, somewhere the leadership.
6: Leadership at Charlotte campus.
5: Yeah, we was on leadership
6: right.
5: all the time.
6: Did you have Achille Moore? Was that
4: Joshua Achille Moore.
6: Yes,
4: Mr. Wing.
5: Yeah. Quit giving out pizza.
3: I worked at leadership for one year. They didn't. I didn't end up going back there, but yeah, I worked for. I just retired from the school district.
5: I just retired from the school district,
3: and then I just. Just retired also as a therapist for Strong. So
5: wait, I was actually one of the contractors.
6: So you Twink, wait a second, you can't just segue off of that.
5: I'm coming back to go out.
6: I'm gonna say now. So you retired from Rochester City School District.
3: Yeah, I was at East the last 10 years with the U of R
6: and then
3: collaborative.
6: You just retired from
3: Strong as a primary therapist. I work for them per diem. In fact, I'll be there Friday.
6: So how you feel?
3: I'm good.
6: I know you. Are you working?
3: I'm looking for speaking opportunities, more of that, because I do have a company also called Empower for Purpose.
6: LLC. Okay, so you're a consultant too?
3: Yes.
6: Okay.
3: Yes.
6: So now you're leaning into you.
3: Yes. That's
6: about
3: it.
6: Time. Isn't that? Doesn't that feel good to do that?
3: Yeah, and then I've spoke at the schools in the outskirts. Mm. I spoke at Brockport College, actually, to master social workers about a month ago. But before that, I spoke as a keynote for the entire Webster School District, the staff meeting at Webster. I speak to the staff at all times. So now I'm free to go impact students and not just staff.
6: Right, that's good. That's wonderful, right? I'm going to say, and I'm not going to throw out a lot of our jewels, but we're going to have to keep, babe. Are you paying attention to the pastor over here? We're going to have to keep him on the side. We got to find out what your percentage off is first, because we're going to need you, Pastor. We're actually having a lot of our family organization has a men's group called Stronger Together, and they meet monthly. Yes. Mm-hmm. And the Stronger Together is who bringing the Wellness Day. So, yeah, we got a lot.
5: Yeah, you're going to let the truth talk now?
6: Yeah, go ahead, Truth.
5: So for the truth is, you men out here always talking about you need someone of the same color. We have them now. It's a different age. So now come on out. Come on out.
6: That's right. You're right.
5: All that right now is done. You cannot use that as an excuse. We have too many of our people in these spaces for you to come see them mentally and physically.
6: That's good that you brought that. It's good.
5: I had to be the truth for a
6: minute. There you go. Right.
2: One thing I wanted to add to in the space that we're going to have, we will have a couple of vendors. Mm-hmm. Believe it or not, it's going to be fitness. We do have someone that's going to be talking that have a table set up about prostate mm-hmm. cancer. So we're trying to provide resources, vendor table resources, and I didn't want a whole lot of tables.
6: That's right.
2: Purposely.
6: That's right.
2: Because you have too many tables, people can't get the resources that they actually
6: absolutely
2: need.
6: Absolutely. So we had that conversation too.
2: Mm-hmm. Let me see. Daryl Vickers will be there.
6: Oh yeah.
2: Stanley Purdy. Mm-hmm. And let's see, who else do we have? I can't think of the. I apologize because I can't remember the next person.
6: That's all right.
2: Name.
6: That's all right.
2: And then Willie Robinson will be our MC.
6: Yes,
2: we will also have someone. He will also be doing his fashion table as well.
6: Oh well, you know, so, fact, he always come over to the guys.
2: So you know, so we have a couple of other things, you know, that mm-hmm. we'll be doing as well. The event space is very welcome.
6: That's good. Where are you having your event space?
2: So the event is going to be at RIT Alumni House. So Joseph Labazo Alumni House.
5: Okay.
2: On RIT's campus.
6: Oh, that's very nice. Yeah. Very, very nice.
2: So it's a very nice space.
6: Oh, yes. That's a very nice space.
5: And again, shout out to Daryl Vickers.
6: Shout out to Daryl Vickers.
5: Because he sure came into my group and did a great job.
6: I got connected with you was through Daryl.
2: Thank you, Daryl.
6: But yes, I actually, Daryl was a colleague of mine. Well, we still work at the same place in a different space. And he also came and did prostrate care wellness, Stronger Together. But that is really good. You touched on something that we actually had a conversation about. And it's like having, which Unspoken Elephants really, we took some time to dig a little deeper as it relates to tangible resources that are relevant mm-hmm. to a specific topic mm-hmm. or a specific ask, mm-hmm. right? Mm-hmm. And so not always saying that there are barriers, but sometimes, again, you have so many resources, and I can speak for myself, being a person that's been in the community, had tabling was like a part of my job. Mm-hmm. And we literally would just like take our little table breaks and go shopping. We would say we about to go shopping. Mm-hmm. My office was just filled with resources on top of resources. I couldn't have another stress ball, keychain, wipes. As you can see, I'm probably holding on to something that I got off at a table, right? Mm-hmm. But the thing about that is, what does that look like? Are we walking away with what we really are asking for? And are we allowing our agencies to pour in to actually have that time to talk to individuals, right? Mm-hmm. So the more that you have, they're kind of limited. Like, okay, now they just got to walk away with a brochure.
5: Yeah, because your glass is full, pouring over.
6: Right. So it's
5: instead of it just being enough for you to enjoy.
6: For them to be able to. And so that is, hats off to you, because we actually had that conversation. Yes. And then also providing a space that when we do have events such as this, maybe carving out 30 minutes to maybe have a 15-minute presentation from one of your vendors, you know, or what does that actually look like? So we were having those conversations, so shout out to you for bringing that up.
3: Because if you're not careful, good will keep you from great.
5: Oh, yes.
6: Yeah, that's good.
5: Oh, that's good.
6: See, you keep...
5: Gems.
6: Gems. Doing that. Now, I'm about to write that down. You got to hashtag that. That hashtag, who that's from? Eddie Blandon.
5: Y'all can't just continue.
3: Ma'am. I can keep you from great.
6: Good can keep you from
2: great. Did you write that down? Go back to one of the things that you guys were saying earlier. Around the theme from pain to purpose, for the men of distinction.
5: Yes.
2: And as Eddie was just sharing a couple of things as well from, you know, his journey. I'm a firm believer that been there can always tell going there how to get there. If you have not been through something, it's very challenging or very tough to actually explain it or tell somebody about it. So I do believe with Eddie as well as Chiffon that they have, you know, powerful stories to, you know, to tell, and yeah, they're going to be very inspirational to the men in the room. So we need the men to show up, and
5: yes,
2: they are going to show out, meaning Eddie and Chiffon, they are going to show out.
6: Oh, absolutely.
2: We
6: yeah
2: need you all to show up.
6: Show
2: you
6: up.
2: Stated that you wanted this, so we need you to come out.
6: Absolutely. Correct. Y'all make sure y'all come out. It's only two 20s and a 5. We are going to have the flyer on our Facebook page. It is already there. We are going to continue to like and share, love and share. There's a barcode. Scan that code, and all you have to pay is two 20s and a 5. Before we really close out, I want to hear from the young man. I want to know, it's okay to have expectations. Right? So what is your expectation out of this event?
4: My expectation is to see a lot of brothers come out. I myself, I'm going to be there for sure. And I think what I'm going to gain from this is just the experience. And I don't want to say it's once in a lifetime, but I will say that moments like this can never be replicated.
6: That's right.
4: So I'm really hoping that a lot of brothers can show out. And the younger brothers can learn from, you know, the older generation and try our best to, I don't want to say just fix it, but take steps by steps to try to, you know, resolve what has been done.
6: Yeah, that's good.
5: That's real good.
6: And, you know, we do in our space, each one teach one, right? Iron sharpens iron. And as young as youth can learn from seasoned can learn from our youth. Mm-hmm. And I say that out loud to say, I shared this conversation one time before. I was speaking to a young woman who was in a room, and we were just having conversations, and it was a young single mom, and she was very well versed. And she was like, you know, we talk about single moms, and, you know, back when young women were having children in their teenage years. So when teenage pregnancy was on the rise, and she was like, I was a teenage mom. But she was like, you know what, Miss Walita? I was like, what? She was like, I did my research, and they thought I didn't do my research, but I did. And you want to know the difference between us and them? I was like, well, first of all, who's us and who's them? She was like, I'm not getting into it, but I will tell you this. The only difference, the reason why I'm part of a statistic is because I kept mine.
5: Oh.
6: Now, I'm sharing that to say, this is from a young woman, and I'm saying this because in every space we can learn and grow from each other, especially from our youth. So to your point, the expectation also can be seasoned learning from our youth.
5: Correct.
6: Because in that moment, I promise you, I paused for a good 20 minutes. I didn't have nothing to say because I'm now processing absolutely what this young woman said, because she's absolutely right. Mm-hmm. So yeah, teenage pregnancy rates were higher. Really? Are they? The reason why is because we decided to keep our children. Mm-hmm. How many teenage moms actually were pregnant? And there's no data.
5: There's no data.
6: So what I'm just saying, that was just a food for thought. It wasn't nothing for us to pound over.
5: And again,
6: because we will go.
5: And you know, I'm gonna jump back. And I'm definitely gonna jump back on being the truth. Far as I said earlier about people being in positions that are in that can help us, right?
6: That's right.
5: Now I know some of you, some of my speakers. I'm talking to you. That we have people who lived what we lived and been through what we've been through. Mm-hmm. And they're in a position to help us. Mm-hmm. So it's just not, because, you know, I'm not saying that there hasn't been, black and brown physicians or doctors. I'm just saying there are now more that lived through what we've lived through.
6: And I'm going to say this. Now we got somebody in the room. Y'all know I keep it straight 100.
5: Yeah, yes. I'm trying to be.
6: I said got someone in the room. So we have content and context experts in our space. Yes. And Ed,
5: I get that a lot.
6: And Ed and I always say we're not therapists. Yes, we went to school. We are.
5: I can bring someone
6: educated.
5: In.
6: Man, we can. We have community partners that are. But now we really do. We really do have somebody, y'all.
5: Because we bring people in with a color name
6: that actually can help our minds, right? Because we're big on that.
5: Oh yeah.
6: Yeah, me and my husband. Now that's one thing mental. We don't play around. I believe you should have some credentialed letters, I am saying it out loud, behind your name when you're dealing with the mind. Right? It's okay to have lived experiences because you want some peer-to-peer interaction. But when you're dealing with people's minds, it is important to have individuals who really knows what that looks like. Really knows what that looks like from a spiritual lens, from a content lens. So I just wanted to say that, and guess what? We got one today.
5: We definitely
6: for free,
5: do.
6: For free.
5: We do.
3: I was just thinking.
2: And that's a whole nother thing. It you is. You'll be at the event for free.
6: I said for free. Y'all don't understand. It's two 20s and a 5, and you have a licensed, licensed.
5: Well, which, you're wearing all your hats here at this event?
3: Yes.
5: Okay,
3: you know,
5: there you go.
3: I got to a place where I no longer switch hats. I used to be the pastor, the therapist, the life coach, the photographer, the motivational speaker.
6: Because that's where I know you from, too, the photography.
3: Yes, yes. And so I decided that I'm not switching hats no more. You're going to get me,
5: that is
3: all
5: it.
3: Of me.
5: That's
3: my
5: me.
3: Whole core, my whole existence is exhortation. I just need to build somebody up to let them know if you don't have hope for tomorrow, you can't have power in the present, right? And so we need to be able to try to build hope. And so even when I'm doing therapy, sometimes I can feel when it seems like God walks in the room.
6: Right, right.
3: So I don't mention a scripture, I don't mention a church, but I know that there was a move there. And then there's other times when I'm in church and I can't be so spiritual that I can't deal with mental health and social issues.
6: That's right.
3: The last message I preached was, I'm not okay.
6: That's right.
3: That was the last message.
5: We just had that at our meeting. We just had that at a Stronger Together last meeting where some people are angry at God.
3: Mm-hmm.
5: They don't want to hear nothing from
6: God. About God. That's right.
2: So true.
5: So you have to learn to put that hat away sometimes and just emotionally, as a human being, be compassionate and see where it's at. Because a lot of people now with frustration and stuff, they rage out. Just like this younger generation with this. They're calling out.
6: Right.
5: We just got to listen and find out how we can help them.
6: And I think to the point of that before we close, that knowing that people are coming in with that headspace and with that energy, but when you are being led by God, he will show you. Right? Particularly when you're being led by God and you are a therapist, it matters and it makes sense, right? And you'll be able to discern what that looks like. So I appreciate you for sharing that space, Pastor Blandy. And listen here.
5: Men of distinction.
6: And
5: when is the event?
6: Please make sure, even though we are going to be closing here on the radio, we will provide a little bit, a smidget of time on the live that you can shout out again how people can register, where it's going to be, some stuff to expect. But please, speakers, everybody out there, in our Rochester community, this is a great event. We are excited about it. The Men of Distinctions team are here. They can always come back. We're going to want to know what happened after, right? So we really appreciate you all for joining us here at Rochester Free Radio. 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

0: Good evening, Shakers. Thank you for tuning in to Shaking at Rochester, where we are taking back the radio, where we're taking everything down the line. I'm your host, Loretta Love, with Xander.
1: Hey, Xander.
2: Hey, everybody. I'm your sound man, Xander.
0: And also a musician, too. And a human condition. And musical Gina Nan.
3: Good evening.
4: Hi, everybody.
3: Radio Land.
4: Yes. Hello, radio people out there.
0: Well, we got a lot to talk about before we start because we did have a great turnout to the Buncey's fundraising.
3: Those kids were great.
0: Oh, my God. Yeah, they were. How old was that kid, Sammy, that little drummer?

0: set. Wow. No, it was his drum set, wasn't it? Wasn't it his drum set?
1: It looked like it anyway. Yeah. Yes.
0: Pretty much.
2: No, he looked comfortable on there.
1: He's already a rock star.
0: Yeah, he is. And if you want to see, you could go on our Facebook page, Shaking Up Rochester, and you can check him out. Just scroll down, you can find him.
1: Sammy Styx.
0: Yeah, Sammy Styx. And then some other bands were there, these young kids. They were awesome.
1: The Unknown.
0: Oh, is that what they were called?
1: Yes, that one girl drummer, too.
0: Oh,
1: yeah. In that band, The Unknown.
0: I'm going to try to get them on.
1: And she sang a couple songs, too.
0: Mm-hmm. Those kids were phenomenal. I was blown away.
1: High school students.
3: Yeah, bring them on.
0: Yeah.
3: Yeah. Bring them in the studio.
2: Was this from the Rock Academy? Or?
1: Yes, the Rock Academy. Okay. Yes.
0: Okay. Is that the one with Amanda Ashley? Is that hers or that?
1: I don't know about Amanda being there,
0: yeah,
1: but
0: I don't know. There's a whole bunch of
1: Tina,
0: stuff.
1: I guess, was one of the voice coaches anyway.
0: Yeah, Tina was. That's right.
2: Is that
0: yeah.
2: LVO's Rock Academy? Am I thinking of the right one?
1: Mm-hmm. The school, yes,
2: okay.
1: Rock Academy.
2: Yeah. He's got a nice coffee shop venue up in Webster.
1: Okay, cool.
2: You guys should check that out. Yeah.
3: Nice.
0: You should go by and check it out. Yes.
1: Right.
2: Yeah, I think they have their open mic on Saturday afternoons, last I remember.
0: Yes.
2: Which is kind of nice to have, like, one earlier in the day. Oh, I've been.
0: Have
2: I've been
0: you
2: a
0: been
2: couple
0: already?
2: Yeah,
0: oh,
2: yeah.
0: I sure you knew
2: yeah,
0: that.
2: Yeah,
0: yeah. I've already been there.
2: I saw our guest and Jeremy play there a few weeks ago, and yeah, it's a nice little set. Yeah.
0: Nice. I'm glad.
1: There was a girl, Emily, too, singing, and I'm not sure what the other girl's name was that did the Pink Floyd and some other songs.
0: I can't remember. But we have all their pictures and everything
1: yes.
0: up on our Facebook page. So
1: right, so people can go to that to see.
0: Yeah, they can
1: and you have videos, too.
0: Yeah, so they can check out all these young rock stars. They'll be something someday.
1: Right.
3: We'll be dead, but they'll be rock stars. The 7-year-old will be a major rock star, but we'll be 6 feet under. By that time. Well, yeah, we helped them start out. We went to New York City.
0: Oh, that's right. I put pictures of you guys up.
3: Yeah, we went there.
0: Yeah, what happened? What was that all about?
1: We were on the edge, 1,100 feet up in the air.
0: Yeah, I saw that picture.
3: Cool. That is 100 stories up.
1: My niece told me about that.
3: Yeah, that was fun. And we went to a wedding in Brooklyn. We were on the Brooklyn Bridge on its 143rd birthday.
0: Wow.
3: We just happened to be going on it that day. And we're like, today's its birthday. Happy birthday, bridge. We're on the bridge. The Brooklyn Bridge.
1: It was official. Official
0: yes,
1: birthday.
0: Was.
3: Yeah.
0: I know. I showed Mom the pictures. She's like, they're everywhere. They go everywhere. She just can't figure it out. She's like, I don't understand.
3: I saw Times Square for the first time. That
1: right.
3: was cool.
0: What? Really?
3: That, I never saw Times
0: you
3: Square.
0: You did
3: I've been in New York, but I didn't go to Times Square.
0: Really?
3: Yeah.
0: Oh, wow. I find it.
1: Now she has to go back at night to see it with all the lights on.
3: Right. We should have went to Saturday Night Live taping, but you got to have tickets. But we had nothing to do Saturday
0: well,
3: night.
0: Well, sometimes they're out there and they have tickets because I was out there one time and they were doing a taping and they were like, oh, tickets. And I was trying to tell my friends, let's go. And then they didn't want to go because they had somewhere else to go. I'm like, but this is a once-in-a-lifetime.
3: Well, it was raining and we ended up walking to the movie theater, so that was kind of cool.
0: Okay.
3: I love New York.
0: Yeah, it is a fun place.
3: It's a fast trip from Rochester.
0: Yes, it is. It's only, 5-6 hours?
3: 45 minutes.
0: Oh, and a plane. Have you been there? Have you been down there?
1: New speed limits.
2: Only a couple times with an old band of mine. It's our bass player, uh-huh. Jeff Jambardino. We were in a band in our a few years ago. That's like the only time I went down there, though.
3: It's still there. It's the same. It's still there.
2: All right.
1: Still a lot of people.
3: Yeah, still a lot of people. A
1: lot of cars. Taxis.
3: Oh, I love it. We were in a taxi and the poor guy didn't know where he was going, and we were going to a wedding, and we're like, he's got to get going.
0: He doesn't have a GPS or anything?
3: He did, but he didn't know what he was doing. I was so frustrated. And
0: he should have said, let me drive.
3: I actually said, why don't you let us out? and like a nowhere place. There was no people. I didn't care, you know. Right. So then I got on my phone, and I was telling him, okay, now make a left. Turn right. Now turn left. And got him there, and at the end, yeah, I thought he was going to be really mad. He looked at me, he turned around, he went, thank you, Mama, thank you so much, thank you. I guess in their culture, they go like that, Mama, or something. And I was like, okay. So it was a compliment, but I thought he was going to be mad. I'm like, turn left, turn right, turn. We got to go to a wedding.
1: He started doing a K-turn at one point in the middle of the street, and he was going to turn around and go in the opposite direction.
3: Oh, no! Keep going! Let us out, I said. We were all dressed up and everything. Let us out!

0: wow, we got good clothes on. I'm so sure. It was an experience. So the wedding was lovely. It was in the church where Al Capone was married. So I thought that was pretty interesting. Wow. But he was still a good Catholic boy.
1: Yes,
0: he was still a good Catholic boy then. A beautiful wedding to go to.
1: Yes.
2: All right. Well, see those pictures next.
1: And we went to Sardi's.
0: We went to Sardi's for lunch, where all the celebrities eat.
2: Oh, did you see any?
0: We didn't. It was lunchtime.
2: I'm surprised.
1: They were on the wall. Their caricatures.
0: Yeah, the characters are all on the wall.
2: Well, why don't you talk about how you saw Lee Brace when we went to the country festival?
1: Oh,
2: now,
1: that
2: this
1: was
2: is
1: wonderful.
2: Wild. This is wild how they got in.
3: Should we be saying this?
2: Yes.
0: Yeah, we were just going to get some ice cream, and then we saw all the media radio people walking in a line. And we said, why can't we go? We're on the radio, too. Yeah. So we just got in line. And then we walked in, and we just stood there. And they go, okay, you're going to be next.
1: And he was so nice and friendly.
0: We asked him to come on the show and call in, and he said yes. And I was like, how am I going to get a hold of you? I mean, I don't know how to get a hold of you. And he writes down his email. He says, here, email me. He writes, Lee Brice at blah, blah, blah. I'm like, oh, my God, that's kind of like an autograph.
2: Yes, it is.
0: In a way, right?
1: Mm-hmm. Personal.
0: Mm-hmm. Right.
1: Email.
0: Right. So that was fun. That was real impromptu. It just happened. And
2: It was great.
1: The timing was right.
0: And it was a great show, wasn't it?
2: Oh, it was.
0: It's a beautiful night.
2: I really like that Logan Lehman. Oh, I like her. Combining the jazz and the fusion with the country
0: that
2: and all
0: great.
2: That. I never heard anything such a... I was like, wow.
1: And then Led Zeppelin at the end.
2: Yeah. That was like rock, yeah.
3: Oh, she covered Led Zeppelin.
1: Yes.
3: Okay. All right.
2: But country is what it is. It's like a totally different thing now. It's
0: it's a real blend.
2: Yeah. Mm-hmm.
1: She was very friendly, too.
0: Very friendly.
1: The Southern hospitality.
2: Yes.
0: She was very nice.
2: She looked like she was 12. I thought she was 12. It's
0: maybe 8.
2: Yeah, maybe.
3: 25 is the new 12. That's what they say.
0: Oh, 25 is the new 12.
2: Yeah. That's what I was asking. He's telling me that. I'm like, what? I didn't know that.
0: But that was a great festival and very intimate, and it was a beautiful night. And we had a fun time.
2: Yeah, it was great.
0: Oh, and we saw Jeremy's wife, Nina.
2: Oh, yes. Jeremy.
0: The pool.
2: Touched by the sun pools.
0: Touched by the sun pools. It's pool time, people.
2: That's right.
0: That was fun. We saw Dominic, their son, and it was just a great night all the way around.
2: It was.
1: Yes.
2: It was.
0: Except for your lawn chair.
2: Oh, yeah. Yeah.
0: She had a lawn chair, and it exploded. It was so old when she sat on it, exploded.
2: I fell in it.
0: One of those old-fashioned webbed ones. All the webs broke at once.
2: My mother, I don't know where she found it. She goes, I found this in the garage. It's like from the 1960s. I'm like,
0: at least. At the most.
1: Vintage.
2: Right. And we told her, Mom, that chair's no good. I'll just bring it. So I stupidly sat on it, and I went right through it.
0: You did.
2: It was crazy.
0: Okay.
2: But we know that these guys, you guys were at Montage Hall Friday, right?
3: Yeah, Friday night. I played with our guest here, Jason Being and the Human Condition. I play bass for them with Jeremy Button of Growl Bear.
0: Hi, Jeremy.
3: Stu.
4: No, Dylan was drumming.
3: But Stu wasn't there.
2: His mic's not on.
3: We had a guest drummer, Dylan Johnson of the Good Highs, another really talented guy.
2: Those guys.
3: I like those guys too.
2: Yes.
3: So it was a good way to spend a Friday night. Mm-hmm. A lot of other good bands are Spirit 66, who I understand has been on the show before.
2: Yes, and I saw them at the beach recently.
3: Oh, yeah? All right.
2: Yes.
3: The Turbulence, and who was the last band? Act Three, so a lot of really tight rock and roll bands, yeah.
0: Whoa.
5: Yeah, it was fun.
0: Great.
5: Act Three invited us, and it was a rockin' show.
3: Yeah.
5: Very rockin' in that place.
0: Whoa.
5: It was loud and rockin'.
0: Love it.
5: It was fun.
0: Cool.
3: Yeah, no, everybody gave 100%.
1: Right?
3: Yeah.
1: It's the best.
0: Good to hear.
3: Yeah. So, I guess that was a soft introduction to our guest here on Shaken Up Rochester, 106.3 WRFC. We got Jason Being here with us.
5: Okay. Hello, everyone. Hello, Rochester. And beyond. I know I heard there's people listening from all over the world, so that's pretty cool.
0: All over the world. Peru, right?
3: Yeah, last
0: Germany,
3: I heard.
0: Peru.
3: Yeah.
0: And Musical Gene has an introduction here for everybody.
3: I'd like to hear a little more about Mr. Jason Bean.
1: We can't hear too much about him, right? There is good condition, mediocre condition, and bad condition. But the human condition is the most perplexing condition. Our guest tonight, alternative rock, folk, and country singer, songwriter, and guitarist, Jason Bean, sings about the human condition in relation to loss, grief, mental health, and everyday life. Tonight, he will be accompanied by our own co-host, musician, and sound man from Rochester Free Radio, Shaking Up Rochester, Xander Reich. And he will also be joined by another bandmate, Jeff Giambardino, right?
2: Yay, Jeff!
1: Yep. Xander and Jason will also be performing this Friday, June 5th, at the Cottage Hotel in Mendon from 8 to 10. So you can hear them live again very soon. Since Jason is a local, you can hear him often in this area. He also performs at the Montage Music Hall, Easton's, Russell Station, Record Archive, the Biltmore Bar and Lounge, and other areas in the Finger Lakes. His full band includes our friend Jeremy Button on lead guitar, Stu Atkin and Dylan Johnson on drums, and Jeff and Xander, who are here tonight. Jason's inspiration stems from different sources. The beauty of the Finger Lakes is one of his sources. After all, it is right at his doorstep. He is a good storyteller and music videographer. So the Finger Lakes is one of his sources. Surprisingly, the TV series Yellowstone was another inspiration for his music video of his beautiful, surreal-sounding, and lyrically intriguing song, Calling Up to Heaven. The opening lyrics had me hooked. Boy, it seems like lightning never misses me when it's striking from the sky, and I've grown tired of walking. I'm calling up to heaven for a ride, because I've spent such a long time in the pouring rain, and I think it's about time it was easy once again. It is not surprising that this song has over 200,000 views on YouTube, and it has been used in memorial services about departed loved ones. So touching. Other original songs of Jason's include Glory, But Now You're Gone, Waiting on a Passing Train, and Bleeding, among many others. The music at the beginning of Glory, to me anyway, has a surfing Western blend, flamenco, and there's a woman dancing, so that might be why too. 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
5: Yay! Hey, thank you. I'm going to leave now because that introduction, I don't think I can live up to what you just said. So
3: yeah, we peaked too early.
5: I peaked before I even started the show, so thank you very much, Musical Gene.
3: Always leave them wanting more, right?
2: Yeah. Yeah.
5: I sent her something before, like yesterday she asked me for an intro or a bio, and that's not what I sent her. So I can tell you she put a lot into that, so that was awesome. Thank you.
1: But I included your info in
5: it. You did, yeah. Thank you so much. That was beautiful. Yeah.
1: You're welcome. Thanks for your music.
5: Yeah.
0: Thanks for coming.
5: Should I play a song?
2: Yes, please.
3: Yeah, I'd like that. Yeah.
5: I think, so I'm going to play a song solo first, and this is a brand new song that I'm actually working on getting mixed in the studio as we speak, and it's good timing for the song. I told my producer, Aaron Lipp, who's at Temple Cabin Studios in Naples, that I was trying to release this for Father's Day because it's a song about parents, and I wrote it because as a parent myself, I realized, you know, no one tells you you're doing a good job. No one tells you that, you know, it's, you're doing it. Great job. Your kids definitely will not tell you that. Maybe not until they're older, at least. At least when you're in the thick of it, they're not telling you that. And I don't know that people hear that from their family very much either. So I wrote this song, and it's, I think I'm going to call it Dear Mom and Dad, but I still have to figure that out. But it's about appreciating your parents. So this goes out to my mom and dad, kind of smack dab in the middle of Mother's Day and Father's Day. Right. So,
1: good timing.
5: Yeah. So I thought I'd open with that. That made sense.

working all day, working the night, to bring home the bacon, but you're the one fried. Pile up the dishes, homework till nine, kids want attention.

0: beautiful.
1: Thank you.
2: Mom, if you're listening, because she always talks about, I'm not appreciated. You kids are rotten. That's what we still hear to this day.
0: That's beautiful.
3: Yes.
2: I hope you're listening,
3: Mom and Dad.
4: Yes.
1: It's for all the parents. You know, yes. It's a hard job, and nobody tells you. It's the only job you don't get, like, a performance review for, you know?
4: Right.
0: You hear when you're doing not doing well, something people don't like.
1: Yes.
0: You hear about that. It's like work.
1: That's true. Yeah.
0: It's like your job. But it's the biggest job.
1: So I hope that song comes out soon. I'm trying to release it in the next week or two and get it on Spotify so it can go out to the masses. But in time for Father's Day, because I want to be like, Dad, I wrote this song for you guys and I want you to hear it. So hopefully he gets to do that before Father's Day. If not, it'll be out after Father's Day.
0: Great song.
5: Yeah, no,
0: all year.
5: That was smart playing it like halfway between Mother's and Father's Day. That way, you know, neither one can be like, oh, it was really for him. Or really for him. You know? No, that's smart. Yeah.
4: That was nice.
1: My mom, and they know how I feel about them, so they're. I don't think there's any question.
5: Yeah, I've been playing with Jason, a year now? A year and a half, maybe?
1: Yeah, I think
5: and,
1: so.
5: That's the first time I've heard that one. So
1: it's brand new.
5: Very cool.
1: Brand new.
4: Nice.
5: Very cool.
1: Yeah.
4: Do you guys meet at open mic?
5: Yeah, I think we did meet at open mic.
1: Yeah, Fairport Brewing.
5: Fairport Brewing Company.
1: Yeah.
5: Okay. Yeah, I had my lab steel, and you invited me to jump on to a couple of tunes, and
1: the rest is history.
5: Yeah, yeah. It's been a fun ride the whole time.
1: Yeah, it's been great. I mean, and Xander plays multiple instruments. And I think at the time I needed a bass player, and I was like, "Do you play bass?" He's like, "Yeah, play bass." So he's been my bassist, and then Jeff's like we call him his understudy, but Jeff's also jumped on several gigs when if one of my other musicians isn't available, we'll just rotate. Xander will go into the lead guitar position, and Jeff will come in and fill in for bass. And they're both so good that we played a gig at Backwoods. In Fairport, I guess it is, or on 31, and it's a brand new venue, which is amazing if you guys haven't seen it.
5: It's a cool spot.
1: And I was playing a song, and I looked over, and there was Jeff in the bass position playing the bass, and I was like, I have no idea you were even here.
2: Surprise.
5: So, yeah, I think we swapped out just like silently in between songs, and like
1: the understudy is. Is doing a good job.
5: Yeah, we're kind of proud of that one, actually. that switcheroo right there.
0: It's great when it all comes together, isn't it?
5: Yeah.
1: Yep.
0: Just gels. Yeah. Gels.
5: I think this is our first get together with this lineup. This is sort of so for those of you listeners of Shaken Up Rochester following the lore, this is Jeff Jambardino of the Drowning Cowboys. So tonight it's a little bit like Jason being in the Drowning Cowboy.
1: Yes, I like that. Yeah. I like that.
5: we're having a good time with this one.
4: We are.
0: Everyone's welcome here.
4: That's right.
0: We blend everybody together.
2: People, I didn't give the text number out. The text number is 585-760-9539. I'll say it again. I'll repeat it. Get a pen. The text line, tell us what you think about Jason and everybody tonight. If you say something on Facebook, I have seen people are on Facebook. Thank you, Emily. We don't, you know, it's better for you to text me if you got something to say, because I'm not always on Facebook. So 585-760-9539 is the official text line number.
3: All right.
4: Thank you.
1: Yeah, and I want to thank Lorraine for having me. And, it's been something, I think we've been trying to make this happen for a while.
4: Yeah.
1: I know you reached out to Jeremy, and Jeremy, and he's like, Lorraine wants to get you on the show. And then I ran into you at Biltmore at the open mic, and I was like, hey, can I get on your show? And you had this one random spot open. I think this was like one spot you had open amongst a lot of bookings that you have. So thank you for the opportunity.
4: Oh, thank you. Thank you for coming on. I was like, why is coming on? Yeah, because I hear a lot about you. I'm like, who is this Jason? I'm like, what? What's the big, I'm like, oh, wow, now I know. Because I listen to everybody before they come on, and I'm like, you make sure I know, I'm saying you got to do your research and stuff. And I was like, oh, yeah, that's right. He's the man that I heard of.
5: Yeah, I'd love to hear another one.
4: Yeah.
1: All right.
0: Yeah, please.
1: Another solo one?
5: Yeah.
1: To see what I got here for. All right, this is... another brand new song, actually. It's called Don't You Forget. Ooh. I wrote this really for my wife and kids, I think was what inspired it. But, you know, if you have somebody that you would do anything for, and that's how I felt about them, and I just wanted to put it into a song. So, and it's Don't You Forget, because, you know, don't you forget that that's the case. Like, I'm here for you, and I'll do anything for you. So
4: that's nice.
1: And this is a brand new one again. This is probably, I don't think Xander's heard this one very much either, so. Play it finger-picked, so it's a little quieter.

afraid. Reeling from the pain when you lost something. Oh, there's nothing

Nothing I wouldn't do. And don't you forget.

0: nice to play in here because when I play out in the world at venues, I can't play softer songs like that. So it's nice to be able to, because there's a lot of background noise.
1: Yeah, that's for sure.
2: That was nice. You know. I could hear it while I'm doing. I had to send some stuff out.
3: That's fine, I trust you.
2: I like the band.
0: Thank you.
2: So why don't you tell us something about your life? Like, did you grow up around music? Like, what was, you know, how did you get involved in music and all that?
0: I didn't grow up in a musical family. So I grew up in Sotus, not too far down the road from here. And my parents weren't musicians, but they listened to a lot of music. And, you know, my dad was always playing his country music, WBEE. And I was telling Lorraine that we would drive around in his 88 Lincoln Town Car delivering penny savers throughout Wayne County, or at least throughout Sotus. I forget how far we went, but always playing WBEE and, you know, Garth Brooks and, who else is on there? Alan Jackson, you know, like just the 90s country stars. And I never really considered myself a country fan, but I know that has influenced my music tremendously, and I'm very grateful for that. And then my mom, if I was riding with her in the car, she'd be playing the Doobie Brothers or Earth, Wind, and Fire, you know, that, you know, more soul and funky music, you know, from like the 60s and 70s. So that was my background. And I didn't pick up guitar actually until I was in my 20s, so later in life I picked it up. I did, I was in a band in college. I wrote songs and sang, and I was also known to do some freestyle rapping back in the day. So I would do that as kind of like just for fun, with my friends and on stage sometimes at the University of Rochester. So yeah, I have a very diverse taste in music, and it kind of shows in the songs that I create, because I can't really define myself in a genre. And it's always hard when someone's like, well, what genre do you play? And I really don't know how to answer that question. But I think alternative folk alt country is kind of like where I've landed. And it's not really one genre, it's like three genres. So it's kind of cheating, but okay. I just like music.
4: You're a blend of what your environment, you heard, I mean, everything.
0: I just love, I play what I want to play, you know, what comes to me essentially. Like there's no constraints when it comes to that. You know, I just create what I create.
4: And, it's you. I mean, it's a you genre. You know what I mean?
0: I like to create my own genre, I guess. But it's
4: you're you.
0: So it's been fun. I think that now you don't need to have a genre. Like people don't buy full albums even, you know, people listen to music kind of one song at a time.
4: Sure.
0: So like, what's the difference if I create an alternative rock song one minute, and then the next minute I turn around and I release something soft like I just sang. You know, it's, people are going to listen to it no matter what the genre is, I think.
4: If somebody likes it,
0: the song,
1: the variety too.
4: They like it, no matter what.
0: But yeah, it's, so that's my background, Lorraine. I don't know if that answers your question.
2: Yeah, answers my question. Yeah, because we always like to find out the scoop on musicians, like, where they, you know, grew up, the whole bit. You know, we want to know about you.
0: Grew up in Sotus. I went to the University of Rochester. I have a bachelor's degree in biomedical engineering.
2: Okay.
0: I have a master's in biotechnology. I work in biotech. So I'm actually, my day job is biotech making medicines. So we're doing some research on some new medicines, and I'm in charge of all the manufacturing of those medicines. So it's a very technical job. It's a very, you know, mathematical and I don't know what side of your brain that is, whatever side of that
1: left brain.
0: It's very left brained. And then I do the music thing, which is the other side of my brain.
1: Yes, correct, right.
0: Which is a huge relief, and it's a form of meditation for me, really, to create music. And it shuts off the other part of my brain, the thinking part.
4: The yin and yang
0: logical,
4: of you,
0: right?
4: How old are your children?
0: 16 and 13. Oh, he'll be 14. Getting,
2: I didn't even know you had kids. I thought you had kids, like little kids.
4: Yeah, I was thinking little.
0: Yeah. I have some teenagers, and they inspire a lot of my songs too. I've written several songs. I think we'll play one of those tonight that I wrote for them. But my son's driving. which mm-hmm. is crazy.
4: Wow.
0: And
4: not long ago, you were driving him, and he was in the car seat, right?
0: Yeah.
4: Right, and now he's driving you.
0: Yes.
4: That's
0: yeah.
4: wild. It's,
0: it goes by really fast, which is it's, yeah. people yeah. tell you that. It's a cliche, right?
4: Sure,
0: right.
4: but when he tells you, oh, yeah, yeah, yeah. When you're in the, happens to you.
0: Yeah, when you're in the thick of, like, having toddlers or whatever, it's going to go by so fast.
4: It seems like forever,
0: know.
4: Doesn't it, when yeah, they're little?
0: It just
4: like, oh,
0: on.
4: My God, this is going to be for 20 years. You turn around and
0: then you wish you would have cherished those moments even more than you already did. Like, I feel like we cherish those moments, but I'm like, I wish I could just have those back for just a minute. You know, you look at old videos and stuff, and you're just like, oh man, these kids were so cute. Like, what were we thinking being tired and worn out back then? This was like the best time of your life.
2: Yeah, definitely. Well, why don't we play another song, because we got to call Joan in like 5 minutes. So why don't we play another song before we do that?
0: You guys want to join me?
3: Just me.
0: Okay.
2: Right. Okay.
4: 5 minutes to go.
0: What are we gonna do, Xander?
3: Can it be my lullaby?
0: You wanna do that one?
3: Yeah.
0: Okay. Or do you wanna do Run Away With You, since we just introduced the song about my kids?
3: Yeah.
0: You wanna do
3: all
0: that?
3: Right. Sounds good.
0: Cool.
2: I'm sorry.
4: 4.5 minutes.
3: Alright.
0: The song is a song I wrote called Running Away With You, and I wrote it when my kids were little. And we used to go on fun adventures, climb trees, go kayaking. I still kayak with my son, which is awesome. But just it was, you know, a different time when things were really exciting because they were young. You're gonna play over there?
3: Yeah.
0: Oh, okay. I was like waiting for you to come. I'm like trying to kill time for Xander to come over here, but he's gonna stay right there.
4: Wait, 4 minutes now. You got.

0: you stay with me.
1: All right, yeah.
2: Great. Love it. Love it.
0: Thank you.
1: Well, we got a real treat tonight, besides Jason and Jeff and Xander.
2: A musical genius.
1: Yes. We're going to call a famous musician that I don't think this is our first time calling a famous person, isn't it? I mean, I don't remember.
3: That we remember offhand.
1: I mean, someone that's not from Rochester, a local person. Not a local person. A person that's actually been a Grammy Award winner and all that stuff. So we're going to be calling Joan Osborne.
2: Okay.
1: And we're going to be calling her, and we're going to find out the deal of her new Bob Dylan
3: tour
1: yes. that's going on, and she's going to be at the GACC coming up.
3: This Thursday.
1: So here we are. Let's see. Hope she answers the phone. Or I might have to call the other number.
4: Hello?
1: Joan!
3: Hi, Joan. Welcome back.
4: Is this Lorraine?
1: Yes, Lorraine and Musical Ann and Jean and Jason and a whole bunch of people here.
4: Oh, my God. It's a party.
1: Yes.
2: It is a party. And you're here.
1: Yes. We do live bands. So Jason Bean and the Human Condition is on. And I saw that you were, because I'm a member of JCC. So I went over there and I saw your poster. And I was like, hey, I wonder if she'll talk to us. I said, why not give it a shot? And I'm so glad you did.
4: And here I am, and here we are.
2: How exciting.
1: We are very excited. We're like, wow.
2: Yeah.
1: Because we know
2: it's a big deal. You're a big deal.
1: Yes, you are. I met you a long time ago, back in the early 90s. I didn't even know who you were. And you and I were talking, and I don't know, and I don't know who you were. Not we talked about something at the High Falls, and that was the end of that. And you went and played, and then all my friends were like, did you know you were talking to Joan Osborne? And I go, I didn't know.
2: Who that? Lorraine, who did?
1: I know, right?
4: Well, I hope I was nice.
1: Oh, yeah, you were very nice. I don't even remember what we were talking. It wasn't like, we were just like, hey, whatever. I don't even remember what it was, really.
2: She wouldn't have invited you if you were not nice.
1: Yeah, I see that you're working on Bob Dylan and all that. That looks pretty interesting.
4: Yeah, it's really been fun. And the audiences have really been into it. And it's been really cool.
1: Very nice. We have a question from Jason. Jason, can you ask her what was the name?
0: So, Joan.
1: You got to talk really loud so she can.
0: Oh, she's
1: that.
0: Over there.
1: Yeah.
4: Hi, Jason.
0: Hi, Joan. It's a pleasure to talk to you on the phone. And I grew up in the '90s, so I remember your song, "What If God Was One of Us," and really love that song. I actually like to think that it inspired. Of my songwriting. I did write a song called Calling Up to Heaven, so that's pretty cool. But so what brings you back to Rochester? Why what brings you back to do the show at the JCC, and what are your ties to the city?
3: You must like it here.
4: Well, I mean, I've been coming to Rochester since probably 1989. I mean, it's been a very long relationship that I've had with the city, and it was one of the first places that I was playing outside of New York where I started to build a real following. And I've just always had a lot of affection for the town, and it seems to be mutual. We did an outdoor thing, an outdoor show, I guess it wasn't last year, maybe it was 2 years ago, and it was just kind of a love fest. And it's just been really a warm relationship between me and the Rochester fans for a long time. So I always like to come back up there. And this particular project, Songs of Bob Dylan, I think maybe the JCC has a special interest in that material. And it's been really, really cool and really gratifying to play these amazing songs, which of course are, he's a great genius. So it's wonderful as a singer to kind of dig into them. And it's just been such a great project. And it's also kind of a challenge to do them in our own unique way. We try to put our own spin on the material, and we don't just play it like the Bob records. We do fun stuff with it.
0: Yeah. As a musician, I can relate to that, because I also play cover songs sometimes. I cover other artists, and I always feel like I don't do the songs justice. So have you, how do you feel about that? Is that something you've experienced, and how, what would you say to a musician that's kind of in the same position, that's feeling like they're not doing the song justice, you know? It sounds like you put your own take on the songs, right? So maybe that's the way.
4: Yeah, I mean, I think the point of doing a cover song is to, I mean, it's a wonderful thing to do. As a singer, I don't want to limit myself to only the songs that I can write. And I think most musicians and singers feel that way. There's all these millions of great songs out there. So why limit yourself to only what you can write? So I think it's a great thing to do. And it's a great learning experience. I think there's a point where the song and what you have to bring to it as an artist, as a musician, as an interpreter, there's a point where those two things meet that can create something that hasn't existed before. You didn't write the song, but the song is living through you for the moment that you're performing it. And it's not going to sound like the first version of it or the one that everybody knows, because it's you and you're bringing something very unique to it. So, you know, I try to think about it kind of in the way that a jazz singer or a jazz musician will think about playing something classic from the American Songbook. You know, it's a song that everyone knows and that many people have interpreted, and now it's your turn to interpret it and bring something unique of yourself to it.
2: And it's kind of like when you were at...
1: You gotta talk
2: on the phone. Hi, musical Ann here, Joan. Hi. when you covered the songs for the Mavis Staples All-Star Show and the Motown documentary, and you were singing other people's songs, and you brought the house down, I have to say. Both of those situations, they were incredible. So you're singing songs that were covered, you know, many, many, many times by a lot of people. But when you sang them, I mean, Mavis Staples, her head turned around and looked like, whoa, you really did a great job, I have to say.
4: Well, that's a great compliment. She's one of my all-time heroes, and I was really thrilled to be able to do a double bill with her a handful of years ago. And, you know, she's just a national treasure. I'm a huge fan of hers. I love her, and she's a lovely person, too. Mm.
1: All right, Jean, ask her the question.
3: Which one? Hi, Joan. I'm Musical Jean.
4: Hi, Musical Jean. Why did you get that name? Let me ask you a question. How did you get the name Musical Jean?
3: My friend Musical Ann and I, when we first met at the Roseanne Cash concert, we just started calling each other Musical Jean and Musical Ann because we met at a concert.
2: And we kept going to the same concert, so we started calling each other Musical Ann and Musical Jean.
4: Okay.
3: Right. We
4: Sounds
3: didn't know
4: good.
3: We'd be carrying
4: Sounds
3: it over
4: like
3: to
4: earned
3: the
4: title.
3: Waves. I saw you at the Lilac.
4: All right, sorry to interrupt. What's your question?
3: Oh, well, I saw you at the Lilac Festival back in 2011, and you did a wonderful... It was a wonderful show, but you did have some unusual fans there. I don't know if you remember. They were pets that someone brought to the show, and the two ladies, they came in with these huge snakes around their necks.
4: Oh.
3: And they stood right in the center.
2: Front
3: with
2: center.
3: The rest of us. And we were, you know, it was like the snakes were trying to take over the show without trying to, and we were trying real hard to look at you, and yet we still had to have a side eye for the snakes.
2: And they weren't small.
3: Do you remember that at all?
4: You know, vaguely. I mean, it's not the weirdest, you know, thing that I've seen in the audiences and shows.
3: Yes.
4: It wasn't that like the old Hollywood actors used to say, never work with children and animals, you know, because they always are going to pull the focus away from you. So maybe that's why I don't have snakes myself on stage. But that's what an outdoor festival is about. It's about coming out and letting your freak flag fly, isn't it? So,
2: a free for all. Everybody's having fun.
4: Yeah.
3: And they did leave after a while, so that helped.
2: I saw you at Lilith Fair, too. So, you know, the years go by, and, you know, it's really exciting.
4: Still,
2: it's really exciting to talk to you.
4: Still out here doing it, yeah.
2: Yeah, just
4: Have you seen that documentary that's come out about the Lilith Fair?
2: No, I have not.
4: Oh, it's I think it's streaming on Hulu right now, and it's a really interesting film, and it's a documentary about the Lilith Fair and kind of about the cultural context and how it was so important for a lot of people. There's a interesting bit with Brandi Carlile, who went to one of the shows when she was just like, she calls herself a baby dyke, just like a little teenage gay woman, and you know, kind of went to the show and had her mind blown, and said it was a really important moment for her. And I think that was similar to other, you know, young gay women, and then also just everybody who came to the show and really loved it. It was an interesting cultural moment. So the film, I think it's called Building a Mystery, and it's out on Hulu. And I'm in it for a little bit, but it's mostly about Sarah McLachlan, who put the festival together.
3: Mm-hmm. Wow, it was great.
1: Mm-hmm. I do remember something. Oh, I'm sorry. Go ahead.
3: And you inducted Brother Weez into the Rochester Music Hall of Fame, which was great.
4: I did, yeah. He was a real early supporter of mine, and used to have me on his show. You know, he had this very popular morning show, and he used to have me on his show, and really used to talk up our gigs on the radio. So he was very, very supportive and a sweet guy, a total character. But I guess it helps to be that when you're on the radio, right?
3: Sure. That's true.
2: Yep.
4: You all would know about that, huh?
2: We can't be bland.
1: Yeah. 10 years of on the radio, nonprofit radio we are.
2: That's right.
1: I have one more thing to say. I remember when you were at the Lilac Fair in 2011, you did a real emotional song. It was about Bob Dylan, and I can't remember the song, but I remember you were crying, and it was really a great song. But I can't remember the name of the song. I don't know if you could remember it.
4: I think it's the song To Make You Feel My Love, which is a Bob Dylan song. And we had recorded that for an album that we put out. Gosh, it must have been right around that time. And it's a very beautiful, emotional song. I know a lot of other people have covered it. I think Adele has a cover of it. And it's a gorgeous song. It's just one of those things where it's just so beautiful, and, you know, makes me think about the people that I love, and can be hard to get through, you know, when, you know, without breaking down crying. You know, I actually tried to sing it. My brother asked me to sing that song at his wedding, and I could not make it through the song without bawling. So it's just one of those moments where the power of the song overtakes you.
1: Yeah, it was. You did a wonderful job. It was like so moving. I was like, wow. I mean, I was just like, this is wild. Like, you don't know. I don't even know how to describe it. I can't even describe it.
2: That's a beautiful song.
3: Yeah. Major night.
4: I don't think you need to. I think everybody knows what you're talking about. Yeah. You know, music has that power for everyone. You know, that's what it's on this earth for, is to move people.
1: It is. So where are you going now? You got to go somewhere, because we don't want to keep you. We don't.
4: Yeah, I'm actually having having dinner. Excuse me, at that same brother's house that asked me to sing at his wedding, and I couldn't make it through the song.
1: Oh wow.
4: We're gonna go out to dinner. Yeah.
1: Well, thank you, Joan, for talking to us. We really appreciate it. You're our first big star we've ever had.
4: Oh, my goodness.
3: Yay,
4: well, you did
3: Joan.
4: Very well.
3: Have a good time.
1: Yay!
3: Here's to Joan.
4: Thanks,
3: see her
4: Lorraine.
3: This Thursday.
4: Thanks, everybody.
3: JCC.
4: Have a great night.
1: You too.
2: Okay, thank
4: All right,
2: you.
4: Bye-bye.
1: Bye-bye.
0: Bye-bye, Joan.
1: Bye-bye. Everybody catch Joan this Thursday at JCC on Edgewood Avenue. And it's going to be a great show, because Joan's great. You got to see her, everybody. If you haven't seen her, you got to see her. That's for sure. All right, we're going to take a little break, and then we're going to come back with Brian's Picks of the Week. We'll see you in a little bit. 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

0: Brian's picks of the weeks, everybody. Woohoo, Brian!
1: Picks of the week.
2: Hi, yay, Brian.
0: Hey.
1: How's yes. everybody doing, Jason? You sound great.
3: Thank you very much, Brian. Thank you.
1: You got it, buddy.
0: Yeah.
1: How's everybody's weekend? I know you guys had a great weekend out at the Lee Brice concert.
0: Oh yes. Yeah, we did. We had a blast. Yeah, I'm sure you heard, but we got to see they got to see Lee Brice, and.
1: That's- always fun to do.
0: Yes, he's a big man.
1: You know, I always I work with a lot of, you know, larger artists, and I always you know, sometimes I get a picture just incidentally because normally I actually have their phone numbers, but I'll go back home and look at through my photos of the night, and I'm like, I am not that short, or it's just everybody that tall. You know, always amazes me how short I really am. Inside, we're all much bigger.
0: There you go. So you look like you had a busy weekend. Where were you at? Tioga? How do you say that?
2: Tioga Downs.
1: Yeah, and then we had three different shows, but Tioga Downs with this Stillwater Junction out of North Carolina. They came up for a one-off, and it was great. You know, really love all our venues. You know, Rochester has some of the best venues that there are in the country, as far as I'm concerned. You have a lot of, you know, venues that are legacy venues that have been around for a long time. And, you know, you don't have a lot of those in the country around here anymore because, you know, businesses are going out of business a lot quicker than they used to, you know, especially bars.
0: Oh, yeah. I heard. Yeah, I've been hearing that a lot.
1: Yeah, and the fourth quarter of 2025, the Northeast lost 4,000 venues.
0: Wow, that's a lot.
1: That's a ridiculous amount of venues. Wow. And, you know, alcohol sales are down. Vaping and all that other stuff is up. But, you know, it's not helping the bars, you know, and so it hurts the artists and, you know,

0: keep drawing people in. But, you know, you got some great musicians where you are up there in Rochester and, you know, the surrounding area, Western New York. So you got a lot of great shows going on. You actually had, you know, had Lee Bryce, but you also had, when was your fundraiser? Was that Sunday?
1: Yeah, Sunday at Bunsies, yeah.
0: I mean, at Bunsies, obviously, that's a mainstay venue. How did that go?
1: They went great. It was packed, and we raised a lot of money, and I was very surprised. I was like, wow.
0: Well, you guys do a lot for the community as far as having, you know, you're probably one of the only stations that have artists that come in and are able to perform. And, I mean, that means a lot because, you know, we travel the country and there's not a lot of radio stations that are not corporate anymore.
1: Right,
0: you know, and in corporate stations, you know, iHeartMedia or all the other ones, they can't get on there. You know, it's impossible. So being able to get their voice heard and their, you know, original stuff like Jason's doing and all of this, it's very important. And we appreciate, you know, what you guys do.
1: Thank you. So what's going on this week for music?
0: All right. Here's my picks of the week. Friday night, a lot of big Friday shows. Hotwire Bluegrass. They're at OSB Cider in Lakeville.
1: Oh, yeah.
0: If you like it's bluegrass with a twist of not your dad's bluegrass, they're the perfect band for that. They're a six-piece or seven-piece. Not what you think of as bluegrass. They have some of the most talented artists that you have in Western New York all in one place, and that's really cool. Then you also have Friday, Whiskey's Upper Deck at Radio Star. They are, I've seen them before. They're out and about. They're a really great band. If you want to go see a cover band, that's the cover band you go see. Fanatics on Friday night actually has Chris Trapper. Chris Trapper is a fantastic artist. I've seen him many times throughout the Northeast. That's a really great show. Fanatics, another legacy venue. And then you got Scott Levi Jones. A lot of you may not have heard him. He's a rising artist, touring artist from towards the country. He will be actually at Photo City putting on their events at Nietzsche's on Friday and Bug Jar on Saturday for Scott Levi Jones.
1: Wow, it sounds like a busy time.
0: That's what I have for you. A lot of big shows going on. Also, really quick shout out to Split Decision. They're going to be at Russell Station on Friday.
1: Oh, okay.
0: Kim and her crew are really, really good. Russell Station's a cool place to hang out. They got great wings. So if you're going, get the wings there.
1: All right. Now, how can people, now do you do bookings and venues and stuff, right? How can people contact you?
0: We sure do. We'll put that link up on your page tonight. We'll get that link up. And, you know, as far as, you know, we're here. Our company is actually a music management group. So we're here to help artists. You know, artists know what they know. They know how to be a great songwriter. They know how to put their music together. They don't understand the business of music. And, you know, people will say, you know, I sent my resume out 30 times or 40 times and I'm getting nothing back. There's a reason you're not getting something back. We receive so many emails from different venues regarding the artists. And there's just some verbiage that people use that it's either too much information or too little information. And, you know, there's a happy medium. And, you know, that's what we try and do with any artist that we worked with. You know, we're working with quite a few artists in Rochester. Just help them figuring out why they're not moving forward. Because, you know, like I said, you have so much talent in Rochester that, making yourself more of music is fun, but it also needs to be a business. If you want to keep doing your music, Jason knows how much it costs to record music. So you got to get out there and make money. And, you know, understanding how the proper way to address or reach back to a venue and have them look at you, you know, we can help you out with that. So we'll put that link up tonight.
1: Okay. Sounds great, Brian.
0: We appreciate you guys. Good luck, Jason.
2: Thanks, Brian.
1: Thanks, Brian. Thank you.
0: I'll see you guys later.
3: Bye, Brian.
0: Good night, guys.
1: Bye-bye.
0: Bye-bye.
1: I just want to remind everybody that you can hear this show again on Friday mornings from 9 to 11 a.m. in case you missed Joan or missed any of our show. You can, or you just want to listen to it again. Hey, it's some great tunes. All right, so are we going to get the boys back together? Are we going to get the whole band here now, or what are we doing? Yeah, All right. Sounds good. Well, everybody, we're going to have Jason Bean in the Human Condition perform. And you can please text me and tell me what you think of them at 585-760-9539. Let me know.
2: And one of those shows that Brian talked about was Jeremy Button's band Growlbear will be there. I think it's the Friday one. I believe it's at the Bug Jar on Friday.
1: But, oh, okay.
2: Yeah, so that'll be Jeremy and his band, who's also in Jason being in the Human Condition as the lead guitarist. And we've been rocking

0: around the Finger Lakes this summer. This next song I'm going to play is called Time Machine, and I wrote this about wanting to go back and change your past, which I think a lot of people can relate to.
1: Oh, yes.
0: I actually wrote it initially when my brother-in-law got diagnosed with cancer, and I wrote it because I was just wondering, like, does he wish or wonder what he could have done differently to prevent that? But then it also has a lot of applications to my life, and you know, it's just one of those songs that kind of took on multiple meanings as I was writing it. So it's called Time Machine.
1: All right. Jason Bean in the Human Condition, everybody.
0: One, two, three, four.

0: Thank you.
1: Love it.
2: That would be a good book to write, asking people what would they do different in their life if they could do it differently.
0: Well,
2: you get a myriad of things.
0: I see videos a lot on YouTube and or all over the social media, and it's about people at the end of their life, what they, you know, what they regret or what they. To me, the most honest state you could be in is when you're about to die and like you have nothing else to prove or lose. And so I listen to those people when they say stuff. I'm like, all right, I'm writing this stuff down. I'm making mental notes because those are the people that you should listen to, because, you know, what do they got to lose? They're just telling you exactly what they regret in their life and what they could have done differently. And yeah, so I'm a sucker for those videos on social media.
3: They are funny a lot of them.
1: They are.
0: Yeah, it's you know, everyone has their own experience too, right? Like, it's whether it's past relationships or what they would have done differently, but it's usually, you know, it really focuses around like relationships. It's like, I would wish I spent more time with certain people, right? You know, it's and we were talking about having cousins that we knew when we were younger and not seeing them as much as we used to. And I think pretty much everybody probably has someone in their life where they're like, man, I wish I would have stayed in touch with that person. And I actually wrote a song about my childhood best friend, who we were like brothers growing up, and I never ever thought that we would not be like that, you know, as close as we were. But then as time went on, we grew apart, and then he passed away 2 years ago from a heart attack at like 40.
1: Oh my God.
0: So
1: awful.
0: And I it just was like, oh, I didn't think I would not have a chance to see you again. Like, I didn't know that was a thing. You know, I didn't know that was a possibility. So
2: it's a huge life lesson right there.
0: Yeah.
2: Just huge.
1: That's right. We got to see each other as much as we can, not just at funerals.
0: Call the people you love. Talk to them. Visit them. Have dinner. Even if it's an hour, you know, just a 10-minute phone call. You know, it's like, our mind wants to tell us that it's such a big hurdle to do that. I'm so busy, I got all this other stuff to go on that I'm doing, but like, I don't know, try to override that and just make the call and make the plans, you know?
4: What's that song called?
0: The one that I wrote is But Now You're Gone.
4: But Now You're Gone.
0: It's not on the set list for tonight, but It's on Spotify.
4: All right.
0: And there's a video I made at the Pulteneyville. There's a cemetery in Pulteneyville where he's buried with his brother. And I made a music video in that cemetery.
2: Wow.
0: And my good friend Zach filmed it, and it's beautiful. And it was a dreary Rochester day, and it felt right. And it was, it conveys the song pretty well, too. So, yeah, it's on YouTube. It's on songs on Spotify and Apple Music and all that stuff. It's on my Facebook and on my Instagram. So plug for myself, I guess, if you guys want to find out more about my stuff. Instagram is a big one. Facebook, Jason Being Music, and then any of the streaming services have all my songs. And really the most important thing is to come out to a live show every once in a while. I don't ask you to come out to everyone, because Xander and Jeff and I, we play shows all the time, I feel like, and I can't expect everyone to show up, but once in a while, come out and say hi, and we'd love to see you there. That means the most to a musician, I think.
4: Yeah.
2: One more time the name of that song. One more time.
0: But Now You're Gone.
4: Yeah. No, I can vouch for that. That means a lot to us when you come out. I know we all have busy lives, but you know, it's always a nice treat to see familiar face in the crowd. I forgot what I was going to say.
1: I know, this happens sometimes.
4: I forgot what I was going to say here on 106.3 FM WRFZ, Rochester Free Radio, Shaking Up Rochester. I'm your sound man and guitarist and member of the human condition. I'm Xander. I'm here with my co-host Lorraine, and we got Musical Gene and Musical Ann with us. So thanks for tuning in.
1: Yes, Patty's flying in from Chicago. She'll be here tonight, 9:30, and she just said hi on Facebook.
5: Patty.
1: Mr. Monkey. They're playing out in Hector on Saturday. I wanted to go see them, but I don't know if I'm going. I don't know. I don't know what I'm doing. Does anybody know what they're doing? I don't know. We don't know yet. It's too early to decide.
4: I remember what I was going to say. Jason, early in the show, you mentioned, and I know you didn't mean it this way, but Jeff is, we think of him as my understudy when I'm playing bass, and Dylan Johnson, another very talented guy, he'll fill in for Stu when he can't make it. But that's not a remark on anyone's skill or talent. It's just, we're all in a bunch of bands and we're all very busy, and it's nice to be able to just have a backup, you know. That's
0: it's really more of a joke and a loving kind of expression to say that they're understudy, but I'm just so grateful to be able to play music with all these guys, and they can just jump in at any point on different instruments even, and we have one practice before a show and they can just perform like we've been doing it all along, you know. And it's just amazing the amount of talent in Rochester, but just the people in my band, Jeff and Xander and Stu and Dylan and Jeremy, you know, like they're just all awesome, and it's fun to play around the Finger Lakes and around this area, and
4: yeah
0: just make music. And I feel like every show is a little bit different because there's different folks in the band, and we're just making music, and it's awesome. It's fun.
4: Also, feel free to plug whatever you want. This is what we do here. So yeah, you know, Apple Music, Spotify, check out all his music.
0: Yeah, Xander and I got a show at the Cottage Hotel in Mendon coming up on Friday, and then later in the summer we have some shows, and the best way to see them is on Facebook. I post events normally, so if you follow my Facebook page, you can find them there. Also, Bands in Town. If you go on Bands in Town and look up Jason Being and follow me there, you actually get emails telling you when I'm going to be playing. Which,
2: that's a pretty cool selection.
0: Yeah, for a lot of artists out there, if you're listening to this and you know you're an artist trying to figure out how to get your gigs out there, if you're not on Bands in Town, go on Bands in Town, because it really is nice. It's like, it comes up on Google when you search. We were looking at it the other day, and I played at Heron Hill Winery in Canandaigua, and my wife pulled it up, and then right below Heron Hill's description was me, you know, Jason Beings here at 5 p.m. today, because it's on Bands in Town, so it pulls your information in there. So it just makes you more searchable, makes you more, you know, put your name out there, and lets people know where you're going to be. So any artist out there, go on Bands in Town. Anyone supporting local music, go on Bands in Town, and follow all your favorite Rochester artists and beyond. You know, I think it's the best way to support the musicians.
2: And you get notices when your favorite people are playing. It's like, oh, look at that. You know, it just comes right to you, because you can't, you know, look everywhere where everything's posted. I mean, it's too much, you know.
0: Yeah.
2: But it comes right to you that, you know, your favorite, this person, they're playing tonight, here, there, and that's that.
0: Yeah, that's why I like it, because, you know, Jason Being will be alongside of Teddy Swims at CMAC. You know, like, our names will be kind of in the same email, and I'm like, oh, nice. That's a nice little thing where they kind of put you on the same playing field, you know, which is a nice perk for being on Bands in Town. I really can't say enough about how great
3: a sign of things to come.
1: Yeah. where do you think Teddy, you guys will be in like 5 years? Where do you guys think you'll be? Do you think you'll be like, I don't know,
0: playing music? I mean, probably around here. I don't even know.
1: You know what I'm saying? Like,
0: what are my aspirations?
1: Yeah.
0: I would love to play music full time. You know, I mentioned I have a full time biotech job.
1: Yes, biotech. You know, I have an associate degree in biotechnology.
0: Oh, do you?
1: Yes, I do.
0: All right, fellow scientists.
1: Yes.
0: But yeah, it'd be cool to do this more, and on bigger stages, I guess, is really what the goal would be. But I mean, I'm just having fun playing my songs for people around the Rochester and the Finger Lakes. I just feel like it's a gift, you know. I'm happy when people ask me to play somewhere. It's just such a nice thing to be appreciated that way.
4: Do we got another song in mind? What are we thinking of playing next?
0: Glory?
1: Yes.
4: Yeah. All right.
0: Sound good? Or do you want to do something else on that?
1: Is that off the new record?
4: That looks good.
1: Is that off the new record?
0: Glory's on that. Yeah, on the album that I gave you. Yep.
1: Yes.
0: That's the title track for that CD that you're holding right there. Yes.
1: Okay, everybody.
0: If anybody wants a CD, I have a bunch in this room and also in the world. Just contact me, and I would actually be glad to just mail it to you. If you don't have to pay anything, I'll mail it to you. And now if I get 1,000 requests, then maybe I'll regret that. But
1: at least pay shipping.
0: I just sent 3 CDs to some folks that came out to a gig at the Cottage, because I had filmed a video at their horse farm for Calling Up to Heaven.
1: Yes.
0: And they're like, we don't have your newest CD. And I was like, you know what? What's your address? I'll send it to you, because I'd rather people listen to it. They're just sitting in my closet, collected dust.
1: You're just sitting there.
0: And people still use CDs, which is cool.
1: Yes, we do. That's all we have here is CDs. We love CDs. Send us your CDs, everybody. We'll take them.
3: Be a great collection, right?
1: Yeah. We got a pretty big collection. I mean, you know, from everybody that's been on, they give us their CDs, and we, everybody plays them.
0: Yeah, it's and surprisingly, a lot of people still want CDs, which is really cool. I think I don't even own a CD player, which is. I think I got rid of mine, you know, when I switched over to streaming, and now I regret it because I'm like, you know what? I have a huge binder of CDs that are really good, and I wish I could hear them. We're gonna play a song called Glory. It's a love song, but it's not a sappy love song.

0: show tonight, the bass guitar sounds pretty good, too.
1: Nice. Yeah, shout out to Jeff Giambardino on bass.
0: Yeah, Jeff. Man, tell us really about it, Jeff. Yeah, Jeff hasn't really even talked.
1: Can Jeff, you want to say something?
0: Grab the mic
1: spot,
0: down.
1: Like Lorraine did to me with Jonah.
2: Yeah.
0: That's right.
3: My name is Jeff.
2: Yes. Yes.
0: That's Jeff, everybody. He's shy. That's pretty funny. Oh. Oh, gosh. Are you guys going to come down to the Biltmore tonight?
4: My heart is very full right now.
5: I was teasing him that his feet are going to stay still today.
0: Oh, is that what you really want to him?
5: Yeah.
0: Let's see your legs. Let's see.
5: He's got the strongest calves in town.
4: Yeah, to keep up with the lore, Jeff is the one-man rhythm section for the Drowning Cowboys. So normally he's sitting on his suitcase drum, his right foot being bass, left foot snare, if I'm not mistaken. Yep.
1: That's right.
4: And we usually play 2-3 hour sets. So, you know, playing with Jason, he doesn't have to drum at all. This is like a walk in the park, right?
1: Wait for really not like kick that Ambi sitting on, though. Just
4: forgetting
1: that it's not a kick.
4: Just out of habit, he's kicking it. But a little tough on the sound guy, but that's all right.
6: I do skip leg day every week. So.
0: There you go. Yeah. Jeff, what kind of bass is that?
6: This is Xander's Longhorn.
0: Oh, okay.
6: I love this bass so much. It's a short scale.
0: Cool.
6: It sounds perfect with the Drowning Cowboys, and
0: I don't remember seeing that one.
4: And I'm not selling it.
0: No, I don't remember ever seeing that one yet.
4: Oh, yeah.
0: Oh, yeah, that's cool looking.
1: Xander normally doesn't have a strap on that, so he like puts it up like an upright bass
0: and
1: plays
0: so
1: it on like a stool or something.
4: Yeah.
1: It looks really cool. It shows. That's all. It's cool in pictures.
0: It's true.
4: It's just showmanship. I don't need to play it like. I don't need to play it like that, but it's a unique looking thing. So when I play it upright, people ask me, "What the heck is that? What are you doing?" You know, it's got a little wow factor to it.
0: Yeah. Could you play like a cello or a bass? Can you play that too? Can you play those big? What is it called? That big cello? Is it a cello?
4: Yeah. Well, cellos are tuned differently, so I would have to start from scratch on there.
0: Oh, okay.
4: And I don't know how to use a bow either. Uh-huh. And then there's the big upright basses that I always thought of as a Snoopy bass when I was a kid. You know, it's the kind of Snoopy plays. And I can play a little bit of that, but that's another big difficulty curve. You know.
0: Okay.
4: You know, I can get by, but. There's guys that are awesome at those.
0: Oh, I'm sure you can, but I wonder if you could just, I don't know. You'll probably figure it out.
4: Yeah.
0: I mean, it's amazing how much you guys play all the different instruments you guys play. It's like really, interesting.
4: Yeah, it's helpful in a band to
0: play more than one instrument.
4: Yeah, well, not only that, but like, you know, we all speak the same language, you know, I don't have to figure out like how to ask the bass player what he's doing or to do something different and vice versa. He can, you know, our bass player's looking over like, that's an interesting chord. Well, what if you try this? And like, you know, I welcome that, but it makes for a more cohesive sound when everybody's not just, you know, looking at their feet, staying in their lane. So communication's key.
0: Yeah.
4: And that's a big part of it. If everybody can play a couple of things.
0: Yeah, that's true. Yes. I mean, yeah, because I mean, I never played in a band, so I wouldn't know, but, you know, I'm sure it's got to be, I don't know, it's got to be hard.
4: It takes the right group of guys, too, that, you know, that can take some constructive criticism and not, you know, be upset about it, you know, you got to have some easygoing personalities, but that's pretty much who I play with nowadays. That's why I like playing with Jason and Jeff here and lots of other people around town, too.
0: Yeah. It seems like most of the musicians we meet are pretty easygoing. I mean, we've met a couple of weirdos, but other than that, everybody's been really nice, I have to say. Yeah,
7: we
0: really.
7: Sure have.
0: Yeah, it's not like in the 80s when I was growing up in the 70s out there. It's one guy I used to go out with. He was a real ego weirdo. I don't know. We won't get into that. He had problems, put it that way.
5: I have a few minutes left.
1: Sounds interesting to me.
0: Yes.
5: Write a song about it.
4: Yeah.
5: You can sing it on the show.
0: Okay.
4: Next time we do a talk show, you know, well, we want to hear all about that.
0: No.
1: Yeah, you'll be the one being interviewed, Lorraine.
0: Yes. Oh, I will be able to talk about it on TV.
4: How are the turntables?
0: Yeah. Oh, yeah. All right. We're going to hear some more.
4: Yeah. What are we thinking?
0: Yeah.
1: You want to stay on that guitar, Xander, or do you want to?
4: I'm flexible.
1: So we can do either Long Goodbye. Rust Belt Remedy.
4: Let's do Long Goodbye.
1: Okay.
4: And then maybe Rust Belt Remedy after.
1: Okay. I wrote this song for, to process what was going on at the time. My mother-in-law had Alzheimer's, and she got diagnosed in, I think, like 2019, and it took about 5 years for her to succumb to the disease. So it was a long process, and I really watched my wife and her brothers, struggle with that, and also me and my kids as well, because obviously we loved her. She was like a second mother to me, and so it was just a long process, and she would be different every single month, it felt like, at times. You know, the disease would progress very quickly. So I wrote a song about it. It's called The Long Goodbye. And it's just about saying goodbye to somebody for a long period of time. And this is for Carolyn.
0: Okay.

0: man, his songs are great, man.
1: Very touchy. Very touchy tune.
0: Yeah.
2: It's like, I'm still humming it.
3: It's on that CD too. It's on Glory. Carol, want to play that one too, Lorraine? That's, yes. That's on there. So
0: it's very. I don't know. It's like I'm in a like la la la. Like these songs are just. They put you in a nice happy calm mood. Like they make you calm. Like I don't know. If you got anxiety, listen to this. They'll calm you right down.
1: Thought provoking.
0: Yeah.
4: Yes, that's for
0: everything.
4: Sure.
0: Everything. It's like everything.
3: That's what I'm going for. That's good. Yeah. Make you think. Make you feel something. Make you think. You know.
4: Right.
3: Like it has to, the song has to mean something for me to write it, and it comes from whatever I'm experiencing. So, I know that what I experience is what everyone else experiences, right? We're all human, and we all experience the same things, just at different times, maybe. But that's where, you know, Jason being in the human condition came from, just the nature of my songs. We're trying to figure out band names, because I have Jason being kind of as my solo presence, but then I wanted to have a name for a band, so we came up with The Human Condition. I think we probably put some stuff into ChatGPT, and it gave us some other options, but...
0: Yeah, I was wondering. Yeah, I was like, where did you guys come up with this
5: song? Yeah, she was asking me.
0: I go, I was just like, where is this?
5: Like, The Human Condition, what is that?
0: I know.
3: Well, it is, you know, what is the human condition, right? It's what we're all experiencing, what we, like, just the unknown of being alive and sentient and, you know, a thinking being and having a finite existence. You know, that's what it's about. And that's what I try to capture in my songs, I guess. It's philosophical, really, you know. I'm big into, like, Eastern religions and philosophy and any kind of spirituality or thinking. Like, I just like to understand how people experience the world and the experience about being human and what that means to them and how they get through it, because I feel like it's quite a ride, and it ends sometime for everybody. It's going to end. So
0: yes, and that's like a scary thought in a way, but then I realize as you get older, you're more like, oh, you know, well, yeah, it's going to happen, but it's not as scary, I guess. Yeah.
1: I think you panic more about it when you're younger.
0: Yeah.
1: Like, oh, my God, I'm going to die.
3: Right.
1: And then you get older, you're like, oh, shit, I better get my stuff done.
3: Yeah.
1: You know, but you're more calm about it, and you're more outspoken. I find that.
0: Yes.
1: Ever notice like an old lady, and she just doesn't care. She's just telling you what she thinks because she's old.
5: I have noticed.
1: You don't care.
0: Yes.
1: No, really. You don't hold back.
0: Yeah.
1: That's
0: true. We don't.
5: I'm a little envious of that. Yeah.
1: Well, once you're older, you'll just blurt it out.
0: You will. It'll happen. So, are you going to play this one? What is this? Blood? Is it Blood Lost?
3: Blood Lost,
5: Yeah, all right. By special request. All right.
0: Yes.
3: Sure.
0: Definitely.
5: Yeah, I think we got time for at least two more.
0: Got time for more. We have some more texts. Sophia says, sounds good, Music Man. Thank you.
1: Hi, Sophia. Thanks for texting.
5: Is she requesting a song from the Music Man?
0: I don't know. No, she just. I think she just meant music sounds good.
5: Oh, okay. Yeah. Okay. I thought we had to play like 76 trombones or something. Okay.
3: All right. Yeah, we'll play Blood Lost. This is a song I wrote about growing up in Sotus.
0: Okay.
3: So we used to hang out in the apple orchards, in the woods, and that's where we would have our parties and get into stuff that teenagers got into. So I won't tell you anymore. Just listen to the lyrics.
0: Yes.
3: The lyrics kind of tell the story. But
5: in case your parents are listening.
3: Yeah.
1: Another universal theme.
3: Yes.
1: Everybody had their spot.
3: This goes out to all the people in Sotus that I grew up with and my family and friends, and love you guys, and this is a recounting of our teenage years.
4: I always liked escaping to Wayne County, Chimney Bluffs.
3: Oh, it's a
4: beautiful
3: place.
4: Beautiful areas.
3: I miss Sotus Point. Yeah, it's a beautiful area for sure.

0: Boy, that really enhances wonderfully.
1: Yes.
2: Yeah, awesome job, Xander and Jeff, on those other instruments, for sure.
3: Yeah, that was, I love that song. I was like, I like the whole album here. This whole album is really great.
4: Yeah, I'm hoping we can. I'm hoping we can put that on rotation here on our breaks.
3: Yeah, of course we are.
4: Here,
3: yeah.
4: Here on 106.3, Shaking Up Rochester, WRFZ.
3: Until after I put it in the car. I want to blast it over. When we go over to the Biltmore, you guys going to the Biltmore?
4: I think so. Yeah.
3: Are you going to the Biltmore?
2: I think I'll stop by with you guys. Yeah.
4: Okay. All right.
3: So people, like the Biltmore Bar and Lounge is on 47th State Street. Open mic by Tracy. I can't say her last. Is it Extrand? Tracy, sorry about, I can't mess up your last name.
0: She's a fixture at the Biltmore.
3: That's awesome. Open mic starts at 8 o'clock tonight, everybody, till like, what, 10:30 about? Till whatever. Yeah. Whenever Rev kicks us out or whatever, how it happens over there. It's a great place, everybody. Downtown Rochester, 47th State Street, right across from the Weidman Hotel. And they got great food, too, and great drinks. And it's a really eclectic. I can't even talk. how do you say
2: eclectic?
3: Eclectic. Yes. atmosphere. So check it out, everybody.
2: Yeah, right. Tracy, the host, is a prolific songwriter. And her, you know, she's got tons of songs out there, and she just came out with some recently, I think. And I follow her on Instagram and see what she's been up to, and she does a lot of cool stuff.
4: Cool.
3: She does. She does.
0: Here.
4: All right.
2: Yeah, she played here. That's great. She did.
3: Yeah.
2: You want to do Rust Belt Remedy?
4: Yeah.
3: Let's do that one. Yeah.
2: I wrote this song about the Rust Belt, which is where we are in Rochester. And I read a study recently that the Rust Belt is the number one place in the United States for deaths of despair.
0: And
2: a death of despair is alcohol poisoning, drug overdose, or suicide. And
3: liver disease.
2: Yeah. Yes. Well, yeah, exactly. So it's so our region leads the nation in that, which is not a great thing to lead
3: really?
2: The nation in.
3: We do here. Oh my God.
2: we're one of three clusters, and it's, you know, it's the Rust Belt, and there's I forget where else. There's two other clusters. There's a study about it, and I actually put it in one of the videos that I made about this. But
3: is it fatty liver disease from all the food we eat? Maybe.
2: I think it's alcohol related mainly, but
3: really?
2: it could be that too. I don't know.
3: I don't think, because people are smoking pot now. There's not many people drinking anymore.
2: Yeah, really, but we're talking, you know, over like the last decade.
3: Oh,
2: you know,
3: a decade. Okay, I thought we were talking about recently.
2: I forget what the time frame of the study was, but it was. But I remember seeing it and being like, you know what, this tracks. Like, this makes sense to me. Mm-hmm. And because I grew up in Sotus and went to school in Rochester, and always wanted better for this area because I love it, and it was always just like, how did, you know, Kodak went downhill, Xerox kind of went downhill, the two staples of our region, and I just wanted more for the region because I love it, and I want to see the people here prosper.
3: Right.
2: And
3: but Kodak's so, making a comeback, I gotta tell you.
2: Yeah, I wish them the absolute best. I hope that happens. I know they're getting into some pharmaceutical stuff because that's my area of interest and work. So, I there's Eastman Business Park is a great resource. We have like the most fresh water here out of like almost anywhere in the entire world. Like I remember reading something that people from companies from India were coming over here and seeing that we had all this water in Lake Ontario, like fresh water, and they're like, wow, this is insane that you have this much water, this much fresh water.
3: That's right.
0: And there was a summit of climatologists a couple years ago, and they came to the conclusion that in 100 years, this is going to be the sweet spot on the planet. With all this fresh water, the two Great Lakes, the Finger Lakes, right here.
2: Yeah.
0: I couldn't believe it.
2: Yeah.
0: On the planet.
2: Makes sense. Yeah, the Great Lakes are like the biggest freshwater bodies in I think in the world, but it's up there for sure.
3: That's why we're going to be doing a show about the terrible data centers that are coming, because they're coming here to take our water. So we're doing a show about it next week.
2: Okay.
3: We're having Bird from the Tonawanda Reservation coming on.
2: Okay.
3: And some
2: people. Keep our water fresh up here. I remember years ago when they talked about fracking, you know, and I was like, oh, I mean, please don't do that near the Finger Lakes or Lake Ontario.
3: Right. We don't want it.
2: I don't want the water to be polluted. Like, this is one of our best resources, is all this fresh water, all the beautiful lakes and the wildlife. And
3: that's right. And, you know, they want to put solar panels on the lake now. On the lake, yes. We're fighting that. We're going to be talking about all this wonderful stuff next week. That's insanity.
0: Okay.
2: So this is Rust. This is Rust Belt Remedy, and it really goes out to anybody who's struggling. And if you are, you know, my heart goes out to you. And please ask for help. Ask somebody. You know, just let them know. I think that's the biggest thing you can do. But
3: right.
2: Ask the question. What's the remedy? It doesn't really give you the answer, but here it goes.

0: real quick, and then I'll have you guys close out the show. How's that sound, okay?
1: Sounds great.
0: All right. As you know, it's getting pool time, you know.
2: That's right. I was pumping off the water off the cover today.
0: Yes, she was on her Esther Williams pool from 1949 or 59 or whatever it is.
3: That's how strong it is.
0: That's right. Esther's still alive. Take the plunge.
2: In our house. Take the plunge.
0: Take the plunge of summer at Ann's house and get that pool ready. Check out our
2: call Jeremy.
0: Yes, call Jeremy at Touched by the Sun Pools. 585-204-POOL. He does a great job, and they're also on Facebook. Touched by the Sun Pools. All right, the Intune Supper Club down at Eastview Mall behind P.F. Chang's. It's going to have a dinner and show that you can't go wrong with. 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Saturday, June 13th, Toys in the Attic, an Aerosmith tribute band. 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And next week, we'd like you to join us June 9th to find out what data centers and solar and wind farms really are doing to our environment. It's not what you think, people. They are not friendly. Listen to our panel of activists and experts. We're going to be having a geophysicist on here, too. You know, we get real quality information here. This is not a joke. So, people, we're going to close it out with Jason Bean and the Human Condition. And if you want to see us, we're going to be down at the Biltmore Lounge in about a half an hour. So, come on down to 47th State Street. But take it away, guys.
1: All right, this song's called Calling Up to Heaven. Okay. I wrote about a father who tells his son that he's ready to leave this world.

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1: Powder keg. Patrick DeHaan is a well-known, internationally known oil industry analyst. His reports and observations form the basis of investment decisions and oil companies, do things based on what he has to say. And yesterday afternoon, he issued this post. He posted over on X, actually. He said, tomorrow, U.S. distillate inventories, that's distilled oil products, right? That would be like motor oil or gasoline or diesel fuel or jet fuel or 100 other chemicals. Tomorrow, U.S. distillate inventories will likely fall under 100 million barrels for the first time in over 20 years due to the closure of the Strait of Hormuz. He said, this is a powder keg waiting to go off if a deal to reopen the Strait doesn't happen soon. Because the Strait, of course, carries about 20% of the world's oil. And oil and gas inventories are just collapsing right now around the world. And we may see a real shock for the 4th of July in terms of gasoline prices. Jim Burkhart is the global head of crude energy research at S&P Global Energy. And he said these shock absorbers have been surprisingly effective. Now, what he's talking about are things like the U.S. Strategic Oil Reserve, right? We're depleting it at the rate of, millions of barrels a day. And in fact, some of the U.S. strategic stock is being sent to China. And China has their own strategic, an estimated billion barrels that they are drawing from. But theirs are declining as well. He says, but their ability to continue to absorb the shock is diminishing. And then you go to Exxon's senior vice president, Neil Chapman. Now, this is a guy who's like, he knows everything that's going on. He's the vice president of Exxon, right? The senior vice president, the number two guy in the company. And this is what he said. He said, we are approaching unheard of inventory levels. Once you get to that point, then you will see the price shoot up. And he pointed to company and industry modeling that shows the price of a barrel of Brent crude hitting $160 a barrel. It's in the 90s right now. He said the current price has been really mitigated by running down inventories. In other words, everybody's using up what they have in storage, including Chevron and Exxon, in his case, ExxonMobil. But those stocks are not going to last forever. The article goes on to say White House officials dismissed the concerns, saying that oil companies and market analysts are making projections without full knowledge that Donald Trump has. Donald Trump knows what he's doing. He understands this stuff. You don't know what Trump knows, so stop talking, they're basically saying. This is White House spokesman Taylor Rogers. President Trump and his energy team anticipated short-term market disruptions. When the president forces, this is again Taylor Rogers, the White House spokeswoman. When the president forces this conflict to a successful end, gas prices will drop back to multi-year lows and global energy markets will be much more stable in the long term. Meanwhile, in Japan, oil imports have dropped more than 60% since last year. They've wiped out a third of their emergency reserves. Vietnam has less than a month of oil in inventory. Europe has been heavily reliant on emergency oil reserves in the U.S., but our stockpiles are diminishing fast. In fact, the U.S. Strategic Petroleum Reserve has not been this depleted since 1983. That would be, when Reagan was supervising a crash in the economy. I said China was getting our reserves. I meant Europe. Forgive me. And then finally, the other story. Let me just finish this one, actually. Donald Trump went to war against Iran, basically, and according to Marco Rubio, initially, entirely because Bibi Netanyahu told him to. Now, Netanyahu is in deep trouble. He's got an election coming up. If he loses, he goes to prison, or he may well go to prison. He's already, he's accused of some really serious crimes. Not to mention the fact that the guy is committing murder on a vast scale and war crimes on a vast scale, to the point that, he's been indicted by the International Criminal Court. The guy is a pariah internationally. And so he really needed a distraction. And attacking Iran is always a real popular thing in Israel, because everybody who lives in Israel knows that you know, if you know anybody who died in a suicide bombing, and they haven't been so prevalent

But what does this have to do with us? Well, basically nothing except for the fact that Bibi Netanyahu used to sleep in Jared Kushner's bed when he would come to New York and visit, visit the UN and stuff like that. He's got a long history with the Kushner family, who are also grifters. By the way, Jared's father went to prison for being a grifter, and he was pretty bad as a slumlord. So it's kind of birds of a feather, but we shouldn't be in this war. And now Trump has got himself cornered. There is no way out. There's no easy exit from this thing. And every day that goes by, these oil inventories are shrinking, and Trump is just trying to, he just thinks he can power through it. Now, we haven't seen him, and maybe that's because he's like realized that he just really blew it. He just, what he did is something that can't be undone. There was talk a couple days ago about, well, we've got this deal that does this, this, and this. And the first question that was asked of Marco Rubio by a reporter when he was talking about this is like 3 or 4 days ago, was, well, that's only like one third as good as Barack Obama's deal. And he got really pissed off about it, about being asked, that observation. But it's true. Obama negotiated a really good deal with Iran that ended their nuclear program, that put inspectors on the ground that literally every month were reporting back to the entire world community. They shipped the uranium out of the country. They, the whole thing, it was working. And Trump tore it up because it was our nation's first black president who negotiated it. I mean, that's how sick and twisted and petty he is. And now he's, and you and I, are reaping the rewards of that. It's tragic. It's disgusting. It's astonishing. We are losing a war. And this is a loss that is far worse than our loss in Vietnam. So, they're far more humiliating, let's say. Now, this is a wild story. Dozens of members of Congress and many Capitol Hill staffers associated with them have enjoyed lavish, first-class, ultra-luxurious, gifted travel to Israel, funded by an affiliate of AIPAC. And The Guardian has exposed this. It's in The Guardian today. The headline is, AIPAC affiliate has funded lavish trips to Israel for members of Congress since 7 October, filings reveal. And they do it through the American Israel Education Foundation, which, well, I'll just read the what it says here. Congressional ethics filings, other public records show the trips led by the American Israel Education Foundation, IAEF, revolved around one-sided briefings on Middle East politics and Israeli domestic and foreign policy. Lawmakers and their staffers from both parties met Israeli officials, the military contractors and civil society figures, including Benjamin Netanyahu, and advocates for the annexation of the West Bank and the displacement of Palestinians from Jerusalem. And they note that the 8 and 10 Democrats and Democratic-leaning independents now have an unfavorable view of Israel, and 6 and 10 Americans more generally. And they were hosted at luxurious hotels, dined at top-tier restaurants, received briefings in at least one West Bank settlement, which is stolen land. AIEF is the charitable affiliate of AIPAC and enjoys nonprofit status, so you and I are helping to subsidize it, that allows AIPAC to skirt federal regulations or prohibitions on lobbying organizations funding overseas travel for U.S. officials. It was incorporated in 1988. It's the vehicle through which AIPAC funds these week-long trips to Israel. In 2019 alone, The Intercept reported the foundation sponsored 129 trips totaling $2.32 million. And it goes on from there. It's they're talking about trips where they stayed at, 4.5, 5-star hotels. The whole story is kind of grim. But, the bottom line, and I think we should be asking this question, is why is a foreign government basically lobbying our politicians? I mean, the funding trips to Israel, I get that. Countries want to have good publicity. Back in the day, we got an offer from the King of Morocco to come to Morocco and fly us there first class on Royal Air Maroc. And I thought, boy, I'd love to do that. But, it's...

0: I'm not going to be Morocco's pitch man, you know? And I think it's unseemly for members of Congress to be taking money like this for these kind of trips. I mean, if you want to go over and see what's going on, go over and see what's going on. I believe Mark Pocan did that, and he tried to get into the West Bank or into Gaza, and they wouldn't let him. So, you know, there's ways to, you know, if you want to visit Israel, ways that you can even get the federal government to pay for it if you're a congressman or a woman. You know, there are budgets for those kind of things. But so there's that. And then there's also, you know, AIPAC's interference in our elections. You know, their open support for so-called moderate, you know, corporate friendly, I'll take your money Democrats, and their efforts to trash progressive Democrats who are skeptical about Netanyahu and about the current state of Israeli politics. You know, I've said many times, I've been to Israel more times than I can remember. I've worked in that country, or very, very briefly. I helped found what is now, I believe, the largest child care institution in the country. I have friends there. One of my very closest friends in the world lives there. So most of the people I know are just horrified by what Netanyahu has been doing. I mean, their country has been taken over by right-wing crazies and cranks the same way that our country has been. And it's not a good thing, frankly, in my opinion, for either of our countries. And here in Portland, you know, we had Sheila Jayapal, who is the sister of Pramila Jayapal, who's regularly on our program, and, you know, the congresswoman from the Seattle area. And she lives here. She was on the Metro board. She's a local politician, Sheila, and she was running for Congress. And she was saying, we need to cut funding to Israel as long as they keep bombing Gaza. And so what happens? AIPAC comes in and just destroys her. I mean, we were getting 2 and 3, 4 color brochures every, you know, every week in our mailbox, just trashing her in incredibly deceptive ways. And it was all from, you know, some pact, you know, like the American Integrity Pact or something like that. And we had no idea who was funding this. And it was all, and this pact was created. So, you know, from the creation of a pact, you've got a certain number of days, I think it's 90 days, something like that, to publicly reveal who you are through the government. And the PAC was created in a way that it wasn't until either just before or just after the election that we discovered that it was all AIPAC. And they succeeded. They took down Sheila. And you know, instead we got State Representative or U.S. Congresswoman Dexter, who's a fine, you know, she's a good progressive, and she represents us now. And I'm happy that she does. And I don't think that she was particularly pro-AIPAC. But it's like, why is a foreign government messing in our elections? Why do we allow that? Why do we allow Russians to mess in our elections? If you go back to Citizens United, it was the decision came down in October of 2010. And I remember reading John Paul Stevens's dissent live on the air on this program on that day. I forget which day of October it was, when that decision came down. And John Paul Stevens, in his dissent, pointed out that under this decision, under the Citizens United decision from these 5 Republican, bought-off Republican shills on the Supreme Court, that Tokyo Rose, you know, during World War II, the propaganda woman from Japan, Tokyo Rose would have been able to sponsor politicians in the United States. Would have been able to donate to politicians in the United States. And, it, you know, in other words, foreign governments can get involved in our politics. And that's exactly what's happened. And you've got foreign money. I mean, certainly we've got a big problem with indigenous money, you know, local billionaires, but foreign money coming into our politics. This is just not a healthy thing for any democracy. We need to overturn Citizens United. Meanwhile, Google, this is the what could possibly go wrong alert. Google requests permission to release 32 million mosquitoes in California and Florida. Yeah. Now, this might not be quite as bad as it sounds, because they did this already in Singapore. And what they're doing is they're releasing male mosquitoes that are, number one, sterile, and number two, are infected with a bacteria that causes They're not entirely sterile. The bacteria causes the eggs not to hatch. So, slick trick, right? The problem is this one particular type of mosquito. It's called Aedes aegypti. And these are the little ones that are really fast and you're hard to see, and they have little stripes on them. And I've encountered these all over the world. You know, these are the ones that carry Zika, they carry dengue, they carry some god-awful diseases. Whereas the normal mosquitoes we have here in the United States that we had before these mosquitoes came in, Aedes aegypti, they came, the best guess is they came in water in a shipload of tires, like, you know, 30, 40 years ago. And then they just literally spread across the United States and, you know, filled this ecological niche and brought all this disease with them. Well, they did this in Singapore. Again, this was Google that did this, or the company that owns it, Alphabet. And the country has achieved an 80 to 90% suppression of the Aedes aegypti mosquito population and more than a 70% reduction in dengue. So, you know, maybe this will be a good thing. I don't know. They're releasing these mosquitoes in Florida. They're asking permission of the EPA to release 16 million of these mosquitoes in Florida and 16 million in California every year for 2 years. And, we'll see. I have mixed feelings about this. I think that this is the kind of thing that a government should be doing rather than a for-profit corporation. Another example of the lines being blurred and all that sort of thing. And, you know, what could possibly go wrong, right? There's a long, long history. Well, Louise and I were in Hawaii. They brought mongooses there to deal with the rats. But the rats are nocturnal and the mongooses are diurnal, so it doesn't work. It's like, sometimes these things don't work out. Bill in Clifton, New Jersey.
1: One thing, not to get into, but Tokyo Rose, I was an acquaintance of hers. So you should look up her, really? her story. Yeah, you should go to Wikipedia, look up her story. At the end of her life, she lived in Chicago, and I was living there, and her father owned a gift shop there.
0: Wow.
1: Yeah. And I'd go in the store and say hi. I never spoke to her about what happened. Mm-hmm. But, you know, she was one of like a dozen Tokyo Roses.
0: Yeah.
1: And she was an American who was trapped over there. And I don't want to waste too much time talking about her. My father was very successful. He did really well. And he didn't mind paying 90% or whatever it was. Mm-hmm. He said, you know, he was a scrappy kid from Brooklyn. And he was against inheritance, which, you know, made me twitch a bit. But he got along really well with his employees. He knew all of them. He knew their families. And he would help out. And he once said to me, when he hires a new employee, it's an awesome thing because now he has to look after their family. Mm. And he was a good dude. And he was also one of the last surviving members of Alexander Hamilton's Society for the Establishment of Useful Manufacturers.
0: Oh, interesting.
1: You know, accent on useful.
0: Yeah.
1: Yeah, they built the first industrial park in Patterson because of the Great Falls, which is the second largest falls east of the Rockies. And Colt was there, and it was originally a lot of soap manufacturing. Patterson was called Soap City. Mm-hmm. Hamilton had it laid out by LaFont, who designed Washington, and it's a National Historic Park. Plus, there's a giant waterfalls. All his workers were union. And at a time, there was a time, I think it was in the 50s or something, where a lot of the garment district moved to Wilkes-Barre, Pennsylvania, to avoid the unions. And, I got a number of his dresses he made, and they all had the union label on it.
0: Mm-hmm.
1: But
0: sweet.
1: He didn't mind paying the taxes, and he knew they were high, but he knew what he got out of it. And This thing with these people. But the problem these days, though, is most of the billionaires were born with money.
0: Yeah.
1: So
0: if they weren't born with money, they were probably born at least in the extreme upper middle class. This is the point that Bill Gates' father made to me on this program about 15 years ago when he was on. He's passed away now. But he wrote a book. He co-authored a book with Chuck Collins about the inheritance tax, you know, advocating for it. And he said, you know, Bill had all the advantages. His father was, I believe he was an attorney, but he was quite wealthy. Mm-hmm. Not rich, not a multimillionaire, but he was, you know, in those dollars. Mm-hmm. But he said Bill had, you know, the best schools. He had all the advantages. He was able to, I believe he dropped out of college. So there's a launching pad there, and it's just not available to probably the vast majority of Americans. Somebody called earlier and pointed to this statistic. It's fairly well known. The top 1% of Americans own 38% of the wealth in this country. The bottom 50% of Americans own 3% of the wealth in this country.
1: Right.
0: That kind of disparity is what leads to things like the French Revolution.
1: Right. And the amount that corporates gives in terms of revenue to the government has gone down from 30% to, what, 7% or something like that?
0: Yeah, I don't recall the specific numbers, but I know it's radically lower than it was when Reagan came into office.
1: Yeah.
0: Bill, I got to run, but thank you for the call.
1: Okay.
0: Always good to hear it from you.
1: Take care.
0: Yep. Nicholas in San Cristobal, Mexico. Hey, Nicholas, what's on your mind today?
2: Hey, Tom. Two things. One, funny. I hope you'll get a kick out of it. And the other, more serious, about Argentina and Peter Thiel, about which you were speaking last week. You made a perfectly innocent mistake when you were talking about Thiel in Argentina last week. And I'm pretty sure you were trying to come up with the name of a movie that reminded you of this whole situation. And the movie you came up with was The Boys in the Band. Mm-hmm. You'll maybe remember.
0: Yeah, I do.
2: Well, The Boys in the Band is the movie by Matt Crowley about the play, man, movie. By Matt Crowley, about the gay birthday party in New York City that turned so brutal and was brilliant play and movie.
0: Oh, okay. I'm sorry.
2: The movie you'd been trying to come up with was The Boys in Brazil.
0: Ah, right? You're right. You're right. Which was about the escaped Nazis. Yeah, okay. Thank you for fixing that, Nicholas.
2: Right. So by the time you had me done, my brain was in a deep-fried pretzel state, turned inside out, double pretzel. Honestly, by the time I got out of that, which took me about, 30 seconds or a minute, I was like, what the hell is going on? I've had a stroke. Yeah. I thought, I must have had a stroke here. None of this is making any sense. Yeah. What does a gay birthday party in New York have to do with Peter Thiel?
0: Yeah.
2: Except that he's gay. Anyway, here's the good news.
0: Yeah.
2: I was listening to, apparently, some woman who's a highly regarded journalist in Argentina, and she was talking in, you know, perfect English. Of course, they're all multilingual.
0: Yeah.
2: And she was talking about this whole situation with Javier Milei, the current arch-right, Trump-like, almost dictator of Argentina. And how did this happen? And she said, oh, now look, don't get overly excited about all this. She said, we know how it happened. It was because his campaign was the first campaign in the world that had been turned over entirely to artificial intelligence to run. And I remember talking to you about this shortly after that election. So she said, we've got it all figured out. Not to worry, not to worry. Argentina will be returning to the fact that it is the most liberal by far of any country in all of South America and amongst the most liberal anywhere in the world. And so here's my thinking. I don't think there's anything to worry about Peter Thiel having run to Argentina to escape some Armageddon-like situation, you know, that he might be privy to in order to escape nuclear fallout or whatever in the Southern Hemisphere. I think he is simply playing ahead of the game. I think he knows the mistake that was made in Argentina, and as right-wing as he is, but he's not really right-wing, he's just tech-wing and big-money-wing. He's bizarre. And I'm taking his gay card away, by the way. I'm not having it. This guy,
0: entitled.
2: You know, this is ridiculous. He cannot think the way he thinks and claim to be gay.
0: Yeah.
2: Something's wrong here.
0: I get it. And he's running around talking about the Antichrist. I think that he's just, he has apparently a conspiratorial mindset, and You know, he's a, the world is full of strange people. The problem is when they when they're sitting on billions of dollars and they use that money to manipulate politicians and political systems. And you know. But yeah, the fact that he fled America
2: is a crazy person who figured out a way to make a whole lot of money.
0: Yeah, well, exactly. Yeah.
2: Not the only one. There are a lot of crazy ones out there.
0: Yeah, there was the he's part of the PayPal mafia. Thank you, Nicholas. Always nice hearing from you.
2: Elon Musk.
0: Yeah. Stay healthy, my friend. George in Cripple Creek, Virginia. Hey, George, what's on your mind today?
3: Hey, Tom, how you doing? This is an interesting article in Pravda today. According to political scientist and former Russian army officer Maxim Bardin, global elites are leading the EU toward a new crisis regarding Ukraine. And he's claiming that EU decisions regarding Ukraine are not controlled by the EU, but by the deep state in D.C. And the deep state has, you know, co-opted many EU leaders and is instructing them to instigate a armed conflict with Russia because the deep state wants to control Russian economic and political resources. And President Zelensky is working closely with the deep state to sabotage peace negotiations. Now, that's an interesting perspective. I haven't heard that one before.
0: That's wild, George. This is a new conspiracy theory being advanced by
3: exactly.
0: Is it a high-profile commentator or a government official, or is it some obscure guy just ranting?
3: Seems to be well connected with the Russian government. Like he's a political scientist and former Russian army officer.
0: Interesting. What's your sense of
3: another big one?
0: Go ahead.
3: Remember on May 24th, the Russians launched two Oreshnik, you know, their new supposedly new hypersonic missiles against Ukraine.
0: Right.
3: Well, one of them hit Kiev, but the other one malfunctioned and hit Russian targets in Donetsk and Avdiivka.
0: They can't be happy about that.
3: And the Ukrainians recovered some wreckage from the one that hit Kiev. And the supposedly new Oreshnik missile, this one was actually produced in 2017.
0: Oh, wow. So they're going back to their old inventory. George,
3: go ahead. I'm sorry.
0: No, it's okay. It's what conversations are. It's just a little challenge when there's about a half a second delay, you know.
3: I
0: read a piece in, I believe it was The Economist. It might have been the Financial Times. I always mix the two up yesterday. About how Putin's life is at risk right now, that he's not able to pull a rabbit out of the hat. He's not willing, at least so far, to nuke Kyiv or really, you know, do pull a World War II kind of thing. He's afraid that will turn everybody against him. And he's got a half a million dead Russians now after 5 years of this war. And he's hiding out in different places every night. You have a background in intelligence and you speak Russian. Do you think that Putin is really that bad, in that much trouble, that bad off, that paranoid? Are we looking at kind of, you know, like the movie Downfall, The Last Days?
3: Yes, exactly. Because, you know, Putin thought he'd have a 3-day cakewalk in the Kiev. And he made all these promises, and I get, you know, the daily Ukrainian briefing. And so far, the Russians have suffered over 1.2 million casualties.
0: Wow.
3: And he's not, you know, dictators are only successful when they produce results.
0: Mm-hmm.
3: And half of them was 5 years. He's not producing the results he promised.
0: Yeah.
3: So he's liable to fall out of a high-rise window or die of food poisoning or something like that.
0: Yeah. Well,
3: go ahead. Just take the example of Mussolini. You know, he promised the new Roman Empire. He wound up hanging from a lamppost in Milan in 1945.
0: Yep, upside down.
3: So I'm not surprised that Putin's hiding out in underground bunkers and making few public appearances because he's afraid his intelligence apparatus and the Russian armed forces will, you know, depose him.
0: Yeah.
3: Like what happened with Nikita Khrushchev after the 62 Cuban Missile Crisis.
0: Yeah. Yeah, absolutely. Or worse. I mean, or far worse. I think the lesson that Hitler and Mussolini both understood and that Trump never got was that you've got to give something to the people before you start, transforming society in a way that leaves the people with nothing. Hitler in 1937 was the most popular politician in the world. He was on the cover of Time magazine because he made the roads. You know, he built the Autobahn. He started Volkswagen. He tamed inflation. He put people to work. Now, they were to work mostly building a massive, military, but he put people to work.
3: Right, he restored after the Weimar Republic collapse and all that. And
0: yep.
3: He gave them guns and butter.
0: Yep, exactly. And Mussolini did the same thing.
3: Running on time and was, successful and, the Polish campaign in France and all that. They all loved him.
0: Yep.
3: But after Operation Barbarossa went sour and Stalin started advancing toward Germany, led to the July 1944 plot to assassinate Hitler.
0: Yep. Yeah, yeah. And that's the he overreached. And I think Trump is overreaching with Iran in ways very similar to the mistake that Hitler made invading Russia. And
3: yeah, he thought he same thing. He thought he'd have a 2 or 3 week triumph, and the Iranians would just collapse. But Iran ain't Venezuela.
0: Yep. There you go. George, I had to move along, but thank you for the call. I always learn something. I appreciate your calling.
3: Thank you, and enjoy listening to you on Sirius XM. And once again, kudos to Mateo.
0: Okay. Thank you, George. Gar in Atlanta, Georgia. Hey, Gar, what's on your mind today?
4: How you doing today?
0: I'm alive and kicking, Gar.
4: As well. What I like to talk about is, I've mentioned it many times on your program, I think the president, he won out. He won out so bad. He's crying to get out of there.
0: I think he's getting there.
4: Money
0: yeah.
4: boys won't let him out, huh? Yeah.
0: I think he's getting there. I think, and it wouldn't surprise me at all if after the elections, if the Democrats actually do prevail, that Trump just decides, that's it, I'm going to resign. Wouldn't surprise me at all.
4: I think he wants out bad. I mean, the ballroom, putting his face on a $250 bill. No, come on now.
0: Yeah.
4: But the money boys don't want him out because he's a great distraction.
0: Yep.
4: He's the best distraction they can come up with.
0: Yep.
4: I mean, he distracts.
0: Here's an example, Gar. He comes out and he says, I want $10 billion given to me from the IRS. Oh, and by the way, we're going to make it so you can never audit me. And that $100 million that the IRS has been trying to collect from him since 2010, that's going to go away. So he bundles those things together. Everybody freaks out about the $1.8 billion slush fund. He says, okay, stop the slush fund. And nobody's talking about the fact that he gets to keep the $100 million that the IRS was trying to get from him.
4: He wants out. He's 80 years old. He's 300 pounds. I mean, he wants out.
0: Yeah.
4: He ain't going to jail.
0: Yeah.
4: He want to go home and relax. That's what he want to do.
0: Yeah, I think you're right.
4: I mean, the job is too big for him. I mean, being president is big. It's big time stuff. It ain't put a weak faint of heart.
0: Yeah, no, I'm with you, girl. I'm with you. So keep
4: thank
0: an
4: you.
0: Eye on it. Yeah, thank you. Gary in Monroe, Georgia. Two calls from Georgia back to back. Hey, Gary, what's up?
5: Hi, Tom. Thank you. One of the great concerns that I have going forward in America is something I know that is dear to your heart, too, and that's simply Social Security.
0: Mm-hmm.
5: And I think the time has come where we need to hold the next Congress accountable and put it up put them on record. Are you for taking the cap off of Social Security now?
0: Yeah.
5: Like yesterday?
0: Yeah. I agree.
5: This is a major winner for us moving forward for getting the Democrats back in there. If we may make this one of the big focal points. After all, the Medicare tax, there's no cap on that.
0: That's
5: no
0: right.
5: cap on the Medicare tax.
0: That's true.
5: And I see this as a potential problem if we don't take care of it.
0: Mm-hmm.
5: If we take the cap off, we all know, we should know, that eliminates the next 50 to 60 years problem,
0: mm-hmm.
5: or thereabouts. Isn't that basically true?
0: Yeah, actually 70. Bernie Sanders says that we could give everybody a $2,000 a year raise right across the board, and it will keep the system solvent for the next 70 years, which is as far out as they project.
5: I think this is one issue that the Democrats ought to keep, bring out to the table and prioritize.
0: I agree.
5: So I'll let you go with that.
0: Okay. Thanks a lot, Gary. Good hearing from you.

0: You know, this Mark Wayne Mullen being the DHS secretary, when the only thing he's done in his life is be a plumber and a right wing. Oh, you know, he was a mixed martial arts fighter. But it reminds me of when Joe the Plumber was running for elected office. And he was like this big right wing guy back in the early 2000s. And we had him on the show. And he said, I will only come on your program if you ask me questions about things that I am competent to know about. He had just come back from Israel. He wanted to talk about Israel. So I asked him about plumbing. And I asked him about, you know, clogged toilets and drains. And he got into it. He was really into it. You know, we had a great conversation about plumbing. And then I said, you know, what's the most fascinating part about being a plumber? And he's like, oh, all the girls I pick up. And, you know, it was just wild. So anyway, we got a plumber now running DHS. Isn't that marvelous? Paul in Benton, Pennsylvania. Hey, Paul, what's on your mind today?
1: Hey, Tom, that was Joe Rosenbacher, non-union plumber. Hey, I was just watching the, you know, the primary returns last night, and it was kind of funny because I noticed, you know, they would talk to, you know, white people in, you know, Iowa, and they would, you know, they would always talk about, yeah, things are too expensive, inflation, affordability, stuff like that. When they talked to, you know, like brown people, they're voting in L.A., you know, they talked about, you know, ICE and, you know, beating people up and stuff like that. But, you know, it was surprising because nobody, you know, mentioned, like, the rule of law, constitutionality, or, you know, anything like that about, like, you know, even democracy.
0: Yeah.
1: And it just, you know, for some reason, it's like, it just seems like people don't care about it.
0: I think those things are abstractions, arguably. You know, they're not as concrete as how much you pay for a gallon of gas right now. So people find different ways to say it. But this new survey that just came out that I opened the show with, or, you know, talked about right after my daily take, it makes it very clear that a lot of Americans are really seriously pissed off about corruption in public office. And the core of that corruption is the fact that big business and big billionaires, right-wing billionaires, have basically bought our entire political system, and now they're buying our media. And people look at that and they go, that's not right.
1: Well, you know, remember, Tom, you always used to say, you know, we got, you know, you talk about, you know, the finances and banking. You say we got to make banking boring again, you know,
0: yeah.
1: The guy with the visor and the adding machine.
0: Yep.
1: We got to do the same thing with public service. We got to make public service to where you have to say, if you want to serve the public and you want to be in Congress or anything like that, then, you know, you can't have any access to, you know, your anything you have has to go in an actual line.
0: This is what we did with the Pendleton Civil Service Act in 1886. The whole point, you know, it was because this guy who had applied for a job to Garfield, President Garfield, as a speechwriter, and Garfield turned him down, and the guy shot Garfield dead. It was the spoil system. Andrew Jackson institutionalized it in the 1820s, and the Pendleton Civil Service Act ended that. And Trump has just been running roughshod over the Civil Service Act. I mean, a lot of things he's doing are just openly illegal.
1: No, I was going to say, you know, yeah, you shouldn't be able to buy stock or anything. You shouldn't even have, if you have stocks, like I said, they have to be in a total blind trust where you have no idea what's going on with them.
0: Amen.
1: You know?
0: Amen. I am absolutely.
1: Like I said, you got to make it to where it's a calling to serve.
0: There you go. Paul, thank you very much. Mark in Long Beach, California. Hey, Mark, what's on your mind today?
2: Good morning, Tom. It's your moderate Democratic friend.
0: Okay.
2: I just need 60 seconds. I'm going to make one bold statement, and on a scale of 1 to 10, I want you to give me a number that you agree with. And if it's a 0, that's okay. And then after that, I just have two quick questions. It's yes or no, and that's it. I'm off the phone. Here's my bold prediction. On Trump's last day, right before leaving office, he will grant Ghislaine Maxwell an unconditional pardon. On a scale of 1 to 10, what do you give me?
0: 8.
2: Oh, I am impressed. Oh, boy. Wow. See, you do agree with me.
0: Well, I think a lot's going to depend on what happens over the next 2.5 years. I'm personally suspecting that she's going to be out of prison after the elections. I you know, nothing's going to happen in this area before November. because, you know, they're just trying to keep a low profile. And, you know, but I think after the elections are over, you know, it wouldn't surprise me if it's a Christmas present for Ghislaine Maxwell.
2: Yep. Otherwise, she might spill the beans if he does not give
0: her a pardon. And she has come out and said that she's willing to publicly testify that Trump had no knowledge of anything. He didn't even know what they were up to. And he's clean as the driven snow, and he was never on Epstein's plane, even though the flight logs show that he is, and he apparently lied about it. So, yeah, I think, but I don't think they'll do it before the election. It would be politically disastrous.
2: Here's my two questions, and you can just answer yes or no or make a little comment on each one. What are the odds, Tom, of the Democrats taking control of the Senate? Yes, on the House, but on the Senate, if you were a betting man, would you think they could pull off a slim majority?
0: I wouldn't bet on either side of that. It looks like right now the Democrats have a pretty good chance of taking a majority in the Senate. There's a whole bunch of caveats to that, though. The first and biggest caveat is the big money has not weighed in yet. I mean, they spent, you know, 100 billionaire families spent several billion dollars in the last election, the 2024 election, and they're preparing to spend even more in this election in 2028. So when the billionaire money comes in, all bets are off, number one. And then number two, the wild card is if we have a one-vote majority and that vote is John Fetterman, it may not do us any good at all. Because Fetterman is voting with the Republicans.
2: And my last question is, John Cornyn, the defeated Republican senator, was on TV last night, and he said that the new National Director of Intelligence, who Trump wants to become, is not qualified at all. And my question to you is, doesn't Trump need to get a Senate confirmation on the National Intelligence
0: Committee? Well, he does if he wants him to be, you know, permanent. But he has 210 days that he can have an acting person there, and then he can just move him out and put another acting person in there. And, you know, Mark Wayne Mullen is a good plumber, and he owned a little plumbing company, and God bless him. I mean, I'm a big fan of plumbers, and I'm a big fan of plumbing companies. I've used them for years. I just don't think they should be in charge of our national intelligence. I think that the people in charge of our spy agencies should be people who have worked in intelligence. It's just, you know, I don't know, maybe consider me idiosyncratic, but it just seems like that's how it should be. And by the way, that's what the law requires. The law says the director of national intelligence must have extensive, that's the word in the law, extensive intelligence experience. Chris in Kokomo, Indiana. Hey, Chris, what's on your mind today?
3: Yeah, Tom, you need to take it easy on the plumbers. When's the last time you honestly called a plumber?
0: Probably about 4 or 5 years ago.
3: What was it for?
0: It was for a... why are you asking, Chris? What does it matter?
3: Well, why can't a plumber be in the government?
0: I have no objection to a plumber being in the government. But
3: yes,
0: I think that the guy who's running our police forces, the guy who's in charge of the FBI, the guy who's in charge of, Department of Homeland Security oversees, I think it's 31 different agencies, including about half of them are military agencies. I think that guy should have some either police experience or military experience or intelligence experience. And this guy was a plumber. God bless plumbers. If my plumbing is bad, I want Mark Wayne Mullen to come and fix it. But I don't want him running the DHS.
3: Going back to that, baloney. You keep saying it like it's a terrible thing. It's baloney. And you keep up with all your apparently talk all the time, still apparently. And then you got these regular weekly callers that nobody wants to hear from them all the stinking time, and you just let them on, they rant.
0: Well, you're one of them, Chris.
3: One guy can speak Russian, so he's a stinking Russian intelligence specialist.
0: Well, he used to work for the NSA,
3: You can speak Russian. You know what's going on. Tell us all about Russia. Well, what's this radio host, Tom Hartman?
0: Chris, you're devolving into personal attacks. This is not a productive conversation. If you want to talk about an issue, I will pot you back up and let you speak. But it doesn't sound like you actually have an issue you want to talk about. You just want to rag on me.
3: Okay, yes. I want to talk about a specific issue. Then you just keep on ragging on plumbers. What's the difference to me ragging on you? plumbers aren't smart enough to do that. They can't be in the government.
0: Yeah, okay. Chris, thanks a lot. Matt, and I was hoping for an actual, you know, meaningful conversation. Matt in East Jordan, every now and then they happen with conservatives. Matt in East Jordan, Michigan. Hey, Matt, what's on your mind today?
4: Yeah, Tom, after listening to that, I'm even more glad that I called. I would like to call myself actually not a moderate, but part of the militant left. But we don't have one in this country.
0: Yeah.
4: And consequently, I think we're totally unprepared for what's going to happen with the midterms, or if there are any upcoming elections. In my view, I mean, we're up against literal Nazis. And these people don't have their self-reflection or the empathy that obviously your father did. Yeah. They don't bat an eye about killing or breaking the law or destroying democracy or throwing people into poverty. They don't care at all, Tom.
0: Yeah.
4: I live here in northern Michigan, and the hatred is unreal. And this is a relatively wealthy area in certain sectors and a nice place to live. But we're not getting anywhere thinking that we're going to work with them or somehow the system's going to revolve, you know, help itself, reform itself. We're past that. We had a chance with Biden, and he completely blew it because I think he's a well-meaning, kind of like typical liberal.
0: He got a lot of good stuff done, but he didn't go to war.
4: Yeah, but this is what's been happening.
0: By war, I mean war against the corruption in the Republican Party.
4: Yeah, exactly. But we're reaping, you know, what we're sowing, or what we're what's happening
0: it.
4: Here
0: yeah,
4: is
0: so
4: we're paying the price of decades of letting this go on.
0: Yeah.
4: Ford blew it. He pardoned Nixon. Then what happened with Iran-Contra? Not very much.
0: Yeah.
4: This has gone on and on and on. These guys, and all along, they're consolidating their power, and more people that are maybe leaning towards the left, they're giving up on the left because we don't go out and fight.
0: Yeah.
4: We don't go engage in war, which gets to the topic at hand. I believe we should. The people that went to war for January 6th, they thought themselves were patriots, and they thought they were fighting for something ideal. Well, basically, they're fighting for racism, white supremacy. But nevertheless, they're committed, and we don't have that kind of dedication. As far as I'm concerned, we should be prepared to storm the Capitol after the midterms, whether we win or not. I don't want to live under Nazi tyranny.
0: I'm not going to go down that road. You know, I'm not going to go down that road.
4: Well, how do you even know what the truth is anymore, Tom?
0: Well, I think you can sort out the truth if you pay attention to, you know, enough different sources of information. I mean, you know, we do that every day.
4: Okay, well, let's just go along with the conventional, more or less moderate view. Let's say that it's obvious the election was stolen. You just outlined a little bit earlier at the beginning of your show how we've got this clown taking over the NSA,
0: right,
4: who, you know, could possibly just say, well, there's hanky-panky in Houston, and there's hanky-panky in Austin and Dallas. We got to just throw that out.
0: Yep.
4: Okay, what is the Democratic Party going to do? You can't just scan a QR code or call a 800 number or rely on their lawyers. It's too late.
0: Yeah. No,
4: it's too late.
0: I get what you're saying, man. I totally get what you're saying. And,
4: so
0: you know,
4: there's
0: a difference between showing up at the Capitol and storming the Capitol. I don't think that under pretty much any circumstances we should ever go beat up police officers or smear feces on the walls of the Capitol building or you know, try to hang the vice president. But I do think that, you know, showing up in absolutely overwhelming numbers, you know, going back to Eric Chenoweth's 3% stuff, showing up in overwhelming numbers, making our voices heard, getting in the press, getting in the media, pounding on social media. I think all those things are going to be absolutely essential.
4: Okay, well, the goal isn't to beat up cops or crap on the inside the Capitol.
0: Right.
4: The goal is to attain power, and I believe we're at war. We're just not recognized that.
0: Yeah.
4: Now, ugly things happen in war, and it's called collateral damage. Everything that we did, I can't disagree with your assessment. The Nazis that were running Japan, they weren't nice things, Tom.
0: Yeah.
4: They were ugly.
0: No, I got
4: Murders
0: it, Matt.
4: Were crime. We created war crimes.
0: I got it. Matt, I'm out of time. I'm sorry. Thank you for the call, and I appreciate your passion. I absolutely understand it. Wayne in Illinois or wherever he's driving. Where are you, Wayne?
5: I'm I'm in Arkansas.
0: Oh, my goodness.
5: I'll be in Missouri here in about 25 minutes.
0: Okay.
5: But
0: so what's on your mind?
5: I know we're trying to stay away from violence at any cost, if we can at all help it. But I'm looking back on, and I know when we throw that word bet in there, it kind of throws everything else out beforehand. But, sorry, what do we do? And, you know, you look on our founding fathers and look at, you know, what were their protests? How did they protest the crown? Because, you know, prior to our independence, we were under the crown. Mm-hmm. Well, you know, they started with sit-ins. They started with, they did a lot of their protests was by press, which is why the crown tried to repress the press, which I, isn't that where that word comes from, Tom?
0: I don't think so.
5: Repress.
0: But, yeah.
5: You know, I want to look into that now. Man, I got my brain working. But
0: too much coffee.
5: But you understand where I'm coming. None, actually, today.
0: Oh.
5: You understand where I'm coming from.
0: I do. I do. And here's, let me just toss a quick thought.
5: Where do we draw that line, though?
0: Go ahead. Let me toss a quick thought at you and get your response. When January 6th happened, I remember thinking, and I even said this on the air a couple of times, that if Donald Trump had actually stolen the election in 2020, and we all knew it was visible. You know, if for example, like right now, this morning on MSNBC, their national security analyst, I forget his name, David somebody or other, he said that it looks like the administration is preparing with this new national security advisor, who's this, or director of national intelligence, DNI, who is a Nepo baby real estate billionaire or multimillionaire, but he's the guy who found, you know, the mortgage stuff on Adam Schiff and Letitia James so that they could prosecute them. In other words, he's completely unqualified and he's willing to be a hitman for Donald Trump. That they're concerned that he and his department could say, oh, gee, look at that during the election, as the election is going on election day. They could say, oh, look at that. There's evidence that the Chinese have hacked into the voting computers in Dallas. We're just going to have to throw out all those votes or suspend voting in Dallas today. And no more voting in Austin for the rest of the day for the same reason. And maybe the same thing in Georgia. Maybe Atlanta has been invaded by Iran or something. And so we're going to have to shut down the voting there. And they have the legal basis to do this now between executive orders and just old law and things not, you know, being all that clear. And he said he's really concerned that they could steal the election. So if that were to happen and Trump or somebody else were to install themselves in the White House, clearly illegitimately, or try to install themselves in the White House, I would probably be one of the January 6th rioters, right? I mean, the reason we went after them is because they rioted based on a lie. Donald Trump told the lie. He got them all worked up. But if there had been any truth to it at all, then I would have a hell of a lot more sympathy for them. I mean, they're mostly just uninformed, as opposed to, you know, necessarily bad people, although there certainly were a lot of bad people there, because bad people tend to love Donald Trump. By bad people, I'm talking about racist, misogynists, and just general asses. But I'm with you, Wayne. I mean, I'm not advocating violence either, but if an election was stolen, I would probably show up at the building to protest. I wouldn't beat any cop senseless, but I certainly would be out in the streets.
5: Well, the evidence of what you're saying is clear. Literally, not on your show per se, but in general, and I have talked to others, and I have, you know, on social media and things like that, and when I'm talking to people, if all I had to go by and all I watched day in, day out was Fox News, guess where I would have been on January 6th?
0: Exactly. Exactly.
5: I am a patriot. Yep. I did fight for this country.
0: Yep.
5: I am. If all I had to go by was the garbage in, garbage out of Fox News, I would have been right there with them.
0: Yep.
5: I would have said, screw the job, screw what's going on in life, and figured out a way to been there, because I believe our Constitution, I believe our country as a whole is dependent upon that.
6: Yeah, and
5: now we're in a state with what they're doing with our with the news stations, with you know what's on television and things like
6: CBS.
5: That. How are we to know if we can even trust anything that we see or hear when I'm listening to Tehran to find out what's really going on over in Iran? We've got problems, Tom. We've got big problems.
6: We do, and again, I think we can trace most of it all back to Citizens United, but that's kind of another conversation. But, there's no easy answers here, Wayne.
5: No, it's not, though, Tom. It's the same conversation, Tom, because the reality is money is literally, where that money's coming from, even both sides, even all the way back in politics to as far back as we go. The founding fathers themselves were not the poor people of the land. They were very rarely the average schmo blow Joe walking down the side of the road with his mule in one hand and a turkey on his wrist. It's not where we came from. So money has always been a problem, but how the problem is we've got to start a conversation as to how to fix the problem without destroying our country at the same time. And I don't know where to go with that, and that's why I called. We've got to figure it out. Smarter brains than mine are going to have to come together.
6: I'm with you, Wayne, and that's why I think Democrats need to make corruption their number one message, and Citizens United at the core of that corruption.
5: Agreed.
6: And we need to take it down, because an awful lot of what you're describing, I mean, if it wasn't for Citizens United, you wouldn't have a plumber, Mark Wayne Mullen, arguing with Democrats right now in Congress, running the agency that Kristi Noem. Well, you wouldn't have had Kristi Noem running it either, because we wouldn't have had Donald Trump.
5: Right.
6: So, yeah. Wayne, I got to move along, but thank you for the very thoughtful call.
5: Listen.
6: It's always good talking to you. I appreciate it. Hey, special thanks to Louise Harbin, Sean Taylor, Jamie Holly, Nigel Peacock, Sue Nethercutt, Patrick Hoyt, Geraldine Halbert, Ron Hartenbaum, Chase Spross, Nicholas Miller, Pat Sweeney, Jeremy Peterson, Connor Arroyo, Carna Verde, Josiah Wester, Martha Salinas, Mateo Robertson, Diane Russell, and Reuben Michaels, all the fine people who work on this program. And thank you to you for spreading the good word about our program, sharing it with other people, and getting out there and getting active. Tag, you're it. Stay safe.
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I am the chef, Dear Arbonne, and I am preparing the soup for the D'Arbonne Shawbrook Spins final show. I place a cup of early R&B and mix it into the broth. I steer in a cup of 60s and garage and psychedelic. I add a cup and a half of rare down-and-out blues, a cup of punk, 2 tablespoons of rare old golden oldies. I add some local upstate New York, 1 tablespoon of indie, new songs, and old gospel. Aliens listening in to steal the recipe for my soup. You think you tried all the good soups? You haven't. I'll be serving lots of great songs you have never heard before in your whole life on the Armin Shubrick Spins final show, served every Saturday from 3 p.m. to 5, Tuesdays 1 to 3, Thursday night at the midnight hour, Friday morning on Rochester Free Radio, WRFZ 106.3 FM. I am the chef, D'Arbonne.

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This is folk singer Michael Jonathan on Wood Songs this week. We're very proud to have the Grammy-winning master of the blues harmonica, Charlie Musselwhite, and from New York City, Pete Mancini. Both artists plus an amazing Wood Songs kid on this week's broadcast of the Wood Songs Old Time Radio Hour.

Hey, Jeff Michaels here, and join me next week as we go 10 years up. But the extended flashback won't be the song that you hear at number one on this week's show. There are 9 number ones next week, 3 past, 5 future, and we're going to hear a 6th as it debuts that week in time. We'll also hear a newly minted Rock and Roll Hall of Fame group and several songs lost to time. But not on our show. We celebrate the entire Top 40. Next weekend, we go back to June 15th, 1985 for the 40 Biggest and Then Some on the Music Expert Retro Countdown.

Tune in every Tuesday from 3 to 5 for Turntable Tuesday with me, Tom. That's right, Turntable Tuesday with Tom, where I pull a record from my record collection and we listen to it. Yeah, the actual record. 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
4: 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And on today's show, remembering jazz great Sonny Rollins and MC Rob Bass, we'll have two-time Grammy winner Molly Tuttle joining us to discuss listening to old records and something about robots in Germany in 1978 with an electronic band way ahead of their time. We're going to begin in 1913. Back then, remember that the word gay meant cheerful or carefree or flashy and flamboyant. So this is the Gay Cavalier, Billy Merson, on Cruisin' the Decades.

0: Quaker Oats. Nothing of the kind, Wolf. I'm a cavalier, Wolf. How do you like me, girls, eh? Little I die, little, little I die, die. Die, die. I've been to a fancy ball tonight, dressed as a gay cavalier. Those were the days that were all right, in the days of the gay cavalier. In the good old days of the gay cavalier, he used to lift up a flag and up there. What good help to a lady fair? Then her husband would stop to swear. Then next night in the pale moonlight, they'd meet on the green with awkward fight. He'd jab him in the neck and say, serves him right. A jolly old dog was the gay cavalier. Say, hey, say, ho. Why they did it, well, I really don't know, but sing hey, sing ho, oh, you must sing ho to be a gay cavalier. What a lad, eh? Those are the days, they were that jolly old dogs with a gay cavalier. I'm late to hell. Well, I die, only one to live with a gay cavalier. I do a little I bump on I like. They used to let their hair grow long in the days of the gay cavalier. And then they burst forth into song in the days of the gay cavalier. And the cavalier's wife, she knew how to behave. If she didn't, he would stop the rain. He would treat her like a slave. She'd call him a scurvy name. Then he'd say, when scratch my coat, and if she dared to sulk or gloat, he used to grab her by the throat. Then he'd chuck her in the castle boat. Sing hey, sing ho. Why they did it, well, I really don't know. But sing hey, sing ho. Oh, you must be hold of me again, Galileo. That was the way to treat the wives, eh? Those were the days. The way they all the treat the suffragettes now, eh? What a time at hell, eh? Oh, Christabel, what would you go through, eh? You would have to stop the way to France. Jolly old dogs with a gay cavalier. I do like it. That again, I do like it. They were devils with the wenches on the village green in the days of the gay cavalier. Wop, wop. They danced the maypole and Lipton's as well in the days of the gay cavalier. And the pups in clothes at 11 at night, they were always merry and bright. Stopped out late and they roll home tight. There weren't any coppers, so they were all right. And oh ye gods, how they could drink. The language, it was great, I think. But soon yet something strikes me pink. He couldn't all bear to the gay cavalier. Hey, sing ho. Why they did it, well, I really don't know. Sing hey, sing ho. One of the nuts was the gay cavalier. Lie-dee, what a time, eh? They used to get all the girls on the village green. Get all the bucks and wenches. What a lad he was. I were they wouldn't let Asquith do it now, would they? No. Those are the days of a good old G.I. What a time. One of the lads, one of the nuts. What a lad, what a nut. He was jelly old dog with a gay cavalier.
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2: I jumped inside a bus today and was much annoyed to find that when the man came from the fares, I'd left my purse behind. The passengers all rudely stared, and oh, I did turn red. The conductor rang the bell, and then he turned to me and said, "It's all right, quite all right." And the way he spoke to me was most polite. He didn't rave or cuss, there was not the slightest fuss. He said, "Just get off the bus. It's all right." A ruffian once insulted me. "You vagabond," said I. "You brought this on yourself, you have. I'll fight you till I die." We scrapped and scrapped and then we scrapped. It really was a scrap. And when my pal gave me a sponge, I said, "My dear old chap, it's all right, quite
3: get all right. But there doesn't seem to be a lot of light. That ruffian's fun, no

0: twice it came up like a kite. And with the last breath in his throat, these final words did quote, I shall not pay for the boat. It's all well. The man who runs the bathing fence at Shingleton by sea is quite a decent sort. The other day he said to me, here, have a look through this peephole, the sight is supremely fine. I answered, though I'm much obliged, your offer I decline. It's all right, quite all right, and your offer is exceedingly polite. But to pry I never care, of such sights I've had my share. That's my missus dressing there, so it's all right.
1: 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That was George Robey with Quite All Right from 1927. And on this program, we do one selection chronologically per decade. 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Now, this is 1931. This is the Mills Brothers. Now, this is one of those songs that actually goes back to about 1917. The original Dixieland Jazz Band brought it to public awareness first, and everybody did this song, Louis Armstrong, Duke Ellington, all the legends. But I gotta tell you, this Mills Brothers version was fast, funny, and pretty technologically savvy that it even existed in 1931. This is Tiger Rag from the Mills Brothers on Cruisin' the Decades.

Da da da da da da da da da da da da da da da da da da da da da da da da da da da da da da da da da da da da da da da da da da da da da da da da da da da da da da da da da da da da da da da da da da da 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da da da da da da da da da da da da da da da da da da da da da da da da da da da da da da da da da da da da da da da da da da da da da da da da da da da da da da da da da da da da da da da da da da da 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da da da da da da da da da da da da da da da da da da da da da da da da da da da da da da da da da da da da da da da da da da

After amassing an absurd record library that takes up his entire basement, host Brad Savage decided to share over 100 years of music with the world, from super-powered shortwave broadcasters via internet streaming and on the top independent community and music radio stations across North America and the world. This is Cruisin' the Decades, 100 Years of Music.

We're really cruising through the decades now. Cruisingthedecades.com. It's the radio show that zips through time. Well, we were just at 1942 with Lionel Hampton, Flying Home, probably his signature song, playing the vibes. He was famous for the vibraphone and bringing it beyond just being kind of a novelty musical instrument. He made it his thing. Up next, we are remembering jazz music legend Sonny Rollins. Recently, Sonny Rollins passed away. He was 95 years old. Sonny Rollins was famous for tenor sax and being a real jazz improviser, coming up working alongside Miles Davis and Thelonious Monk and Charlie Parker. 1956, the record is Saxophone Colossus. Here is Sonny Rollins with St. Thomas on Cruisin' the Decades.

an audio journey, song by song, through every genre of popular music and recorded music history, from swing, jazz, folk, and blues, and the Great American Songbook, to punk, new wave, garage, and alternative. This is the global edition of Cruisin' the Decades with Brad Savage. 100 years of music, one song per decade.

Wow, wow, wow. Vanilla Fudge on Cruisin' the Decades. Some records are so influential, they should build a museum about the song, about the artists. I mean, really, Vanilla Fudge, You Keep Me Hanging On, 1967, taking a Motown tune from the Supremes, written by Holland Dozier Holland just a year earlier. Well, Vanilla Fudge completely reinvented most of their material, bridging cover versions of pop songs with psychedelic rock, progressive rock, early influential heavy metal. That version of You Keep Me Hanging On just rocks. And that's a song that a ton of different artists have done through the years, but nobody does it quite like Vanilla Fudge. Part of what's great about Cruisin' the Decades is spotlighting these artists that were really blazing the trail. And the concept of the program is that all sounds and styles can come together. So we can have pop or country or electronic or early metal or the roots of punk. All these great sounds on one radio show on the greatest radio stations all across the world. The idea is a global appreciation of music and culture. Let's continue to a German electronic band well ahead of their time. In 1978, this is Kraftwerk. The album is called The Man Machine, and here we go with The Robots on Cruisin' the Decades.

Cruising the decades, remembers pioneering hip-hop hitmaker Rob Bass. Well known for the party anthem and floor filler It Takes Two, among several other great albums, Rob Bass passed away recently. He was 59 years old. This is Rob Bass and DJ Easy Rock. Hit it.

remembering Rob Bass and DJ Easy Rock. They both passed away now. Rob Bass recently lost a personal battle with cancer, and in 2014, we lost DJ Easy Rock. That was It Takes Two, 1988, on Cruisin' the Decades, moving on into the 90s. One song per decade, and 100 years of music. The Boo Radleys came out of Liverpool in the 90s, named after the character from Harper Lee's To Kill a Mockingbird. This is Wake Up Boo on Cruisin' the Decades.

It was the return of the garage alternative sound, a band out of a rustic industrial town in Sweden, The Hives, in 2000, with Hate to Say I Told You So. Coming up in just a moment, Molly Tuttle will be our guest talking about listening to old records. This is Cruise in the Decades, and from 2011 and her album 21, this is Adele, Rumor Has It, on Cruisin'.

0: from 2011 on Cruise in the Decades. I'm Brad Savage, and now joining us, it's Molly Tuttle, two-time Grammy Award winner for Best Bluegrass Album. And Molly, I know you really grew up around classic music, right? And like the pre-rock and roll era.
1: Yeah, I grew up listening to bluegrass music, so that kind of started in the 1940s, and then even pre-bluegrass, I love old-time music, love listening to the Carter Family, that kind of was the precursor to a lot of the bluegrass and roots music we have today. My dad was responsible for just playing that kind of stuff around the house all the time and giving me such a great music education as a kid.
0: Was music always on too? I mean, was it just like, did you just start at a young age and just kind of take it all in?
1: Yeah, I started playing guitar when I was 8 years old, and we had music playing around the house all the time. If we weren't playing instruments ourselves, or if my dad wasn't sitting around playing songs, we always had records on.
0: But looking at your cover album from a few years ago, But I'd Rather Be With You, you ended up doing this great covers record with Grateful Dead and The National and Harry Styles and FKA Twigs. So talk a little bit about your music taste today.
1: I still kind of listen to all sorts of stuff. That cover record, I made it in the pandemic. It was just kind of to show what I was listening to at the time and some of my influences that weren't really the typical ones people might think of, since I sort of grew up with a bluegrass background, but I've always listened to so much different, so many different styles of music. So yeah, today I feel like it's still just very much eclectic, whatever I choose to listen to in the moment, whatever mood I'm in.
0: Well, there's just so much music out there, and that's what Cruise in the Decades is all about. Thank you, Molly Tuttle. This is The Highway Knows 2025 on Cruise in the Decades.

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0: Howdy, welcome to the Fresh Tune Show. My name is Dave Paltz, and the theme of today's show is songs for artists. And I think in a lot of these songs, there's a number of hopeful lines and a lot of bouncy, positive choruses to sing along with if you get into it. I've been a songwriter for more than 50 years now and doing some painting in oil paints and egg tempera for about the same time, over 50 years. Of course, the paintings take a lot more time, and I've been doing a lot more songwriting over the last decade or so. So for all those struggling artists out there in music and painting and in whatever art you're really into, this song is for you. It's called Making Art.
1: Let your art breathe and bring the light.

And that was a fresh tune called Making Art. You know, I kind of think of all of us as being artists. We all have our different ways to share and participate and be the folks that we want to be. So in the end, I guess we're all instruments, us personally. And in this next song called The Instrument Is You, there's a chorus line that goes, "No matter what the tools we use, the true instrument is you." And it's kind of pointing to we need to get in tune with the song that we want to sing in life. And when we do, things will flow along and they'll probably be pretty good. The instrument is you.

Yep, you're the instrument. Your mind, your body, you're the instrument. So let's take care of our instruments. This next song I wrote probably over 40 years ago. I was working with Philip Jacobson, who was a fine artist who grew up in Rochester and left and went to Austria and studied with one of the masters over there, Ernst Fuchs. And he came back with the skills that he learned, and he was sharing what he learned with artists in Rochester. And he ended up setting his own little art school in Rochester called the Institute of the New Age. The title sounds pretty hokey now, but back in the early 80s, it was where it was at. He asked each one of us to write out what our personal connection with the art that we're working in and what it meant to us. So I went home, and being a songwriter, I wrote this song called If You Do Not Live It. And basically, it was encouraging us not to feed our paintings on ego, to just feed them with love. And in the end, that would be the best thing for us. This song is called If You Do Not Live It.

The song still resonates with me today. I think I recorded it in a bathroom or something by the sound of it. And back then it was all on cassette. And I might have had a karaoke machine where I could overlay one track over the other back and forth. Just to explain a little bit about the sound. And I kind of like it because it's totally different from the stuff that I record now. This next song that I'm going to play for you stems from my painterly background. And it was inspired by one of my favorite colors to paint with, cobalt blue.

0: Well, as we continue with our songs for artists, the next song is called A Different Palette. Sometimes if you've been doing an art for a long time, you have to play around with some different palettes. And when I was studying the old masters, I would try Rembrandt's palette and Da Vinci's palette. And it's really surprising how many different painters' palettes there are to really draw out different parts of ourselves. With this next song called A Different Palette, I tried to do that with the musical arrangement for this piece. I don't do a lot of different approaches to music with my songs. And this next song, I did do a little experimenting. I purchased a thing called a guitar bow, and it's supposed to give you a sense of playing on the guitar strings like the bow of a violin or cello or something. Kind of had more of a scratchy sound on this song, but it did offer me some different things to think about as I was writing the song. This song's called A Different Palette.
1: A different palette, cause your name to lift your brush, to paint what's seen. Uncertain fruit will give you thrill, your fears will melt,

You're listening to The Fresh Tune Show, and the theme of today's show is called Songs for Artists. I've been pulling out the songs that are related to painting and songwriting, and the next song is kind of dedicated to the poets out there. A big thing that's contributed to my songwriting in the last maybe 5 or 6 years is writing poems, and they've inspired the songs, and this is one of them. It's called The Poet's Spirit.

Well, I try to remind myself, and it's usually later in these shows, to limit the time that I'm spending on introducing a song. The show's getting near the end, so I'm just going to play this song for you called The Artist's View.

Well, it's probably a good thing that I'm cutting my introduction short here, because this next song is kind of a hard one to explain. It's called The Process is the Purpose. And it's come from my realization that it's in the process that I feel the greatest joy, where I feel like I can share and communicate the most, and that's where I learn and grow the most. I love sharing the music, but the most important thing is the process. Working through it, even the process of sharing the songs. As I was saying, it's hard to explain. This song's called The Process is the Purpose.

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I hope everybody has a good week. Make sure you go out there and do the thing that you love to do. Have fun doing it. So long now. Bye.

0: 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I'm Mike DeGiorgio, a man of a certain age. 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

Hello there. This is the Fresh Tune Show. My name is Dave Holtz. In the last Friday of every month, I've been doing a series called Writing Your Song. And this is the fourth in that series. And it's called Building Your Root Structure. And what I mean by that, in the early days of you wanting to write songs, it's not a bad idea as you practice your guitar or your piano or any instrument that you use to help you to write those songs. It just makes sense that you have to build up some of your skills. And if you're into your instrument and you look forward to either playing other people's songs, which I talked about in earlier episodes of this Writing Your Song series, the most important thing is be curious. Try a whole bunch of different styles on that instrument. When I was first starting out, I thought of myself, oh, someday I'd like to really be a great guitarist. I played around with a lot of different styles. I ended up buying an Ovation with classical strings on it because for a short time there I was into trying to play classical music and I'd learned the fingerings and stuff. It didn't last long because that wasn't my primary interest. I knew early on that I really wanted to get into songwriting, so I started to play more styles that lent themselves to putting my own words to them. And one of the first guitar styles that a lot of musicians start out learning is the blues. And I'll just start out playing this old song of mine that was based on the blues. It's called The Middle Class Blues.

0: it too. This poor boy's gotta wear his boots when he wants to wear his shoes.
1: That young man from the middle class couldn't find his shoes and got pretty angry, you know. He was going to have to wear his $100 boots. And the $100 was worth a lot more many years ago when he wrote this song. There's not a lot of other musicians that are on my CDs. There might be one or two others. This was John Vincent on the harmonica, who was nice enough to add his harmonica playing to it. I thank him for that. Since I'm talking about the blues, there's a more recent song of mine called That Joke's Got to Go, which is kind of based on the blues, but not quite as identifiable as the middle class blues. This song is called That Joke's Got to Go.

Well, that's a pretty recent song of mine about the political corruption. And as I'm sharing some of the root structure that I built up to get to the point where I felt comfortable writing my own songs, I did play some songs way back from the 1910s and the 20s, probably because my dad and mom sang some of those songs. I'm not really sure why, but I used to play some songs like You Made Me Love You, I Didn't Want to Do It. There's a few others like Let Me Call You Sweetheart. Some really weird songs that in the 60s, not many of us long-haired musicians were playing. At some point, I wrote this song called Careless Love that has some of that flavor from the early 1900s. It was nice that I was playing with a couple other guys in a group called the New Cotton Hollow Band, Mike Smith and Doug Irish. Doug Irish played the bass, and Mike played guitar and did some nice leads on this version of it. I'm going to share you a live recording. Probably it was done on cassette, so the quality is questionable, but the sense of how we shared that song when we went out and played is there. This song is one of my fresh tunes called Careless Love.

This is the Fresh Tune Show, and today's theme is called Writing Your Song, Building Your Root Structure. And I kind of described earlier in the show what I was talking about. Here's one of the ways I would have never thought I would have built that root structure up from, but somewhere along the line in my early 20s, I got a hold of this book, maybe for 25 cents or something in a yard sale or book sale. And it was called Mickey Baker's Complete Course in Jazz Guitar, A Modern Method in How to Play Jazz and Hot Guitar, book number one. Well, the chords in that were so hard to play, I put it off and put it up on my shelf for quite a while. And at some point, as I got a little more adept at playing guitar, I picked this jazz guitar book up again and started playing some of the riffs and I came up with this song of mine called If I Could Only. I'm going to play a few of the middle bars of that song and point out that these were from that jazz book. I guess you could say I stole them, but it opened a whole new avenue for songwriting for me. Let me play that for you.

0: woman. You know it.
1: Yep, that came right out of Mickey Baker's Complete Course in Jazz Guitar from 1955. It was kind of fun. There was some difficult chords, but pulled them off. Let me play that whole song for you now. It's a fresh tune called If I Could Only.
0: If I could only have $1 million, you know I would have no problems.

0: Well, as I'm sharing with you some ideas about how to build up your root structure, your playing ability, and exposing yourself to different styles of music, I have a little interesting story. When I was playing with the new Cotton Hollow band, we didn't have a manager for very long, but we had one that was very pushy and getting our name out there and would sell us to the bars as being a certain style of musicians. And one time we showed up for a gig and the posters said, "The new Cotton Hollow band, bluegrass." And we were like in shock because we didn't play bluegrass. Maybe one song or two might have been played by some bluegrass group. We didn't know how that would go over, but I guess some of our bouncy songs pass for bluegrass. This was one of them that we did.
1: It's called "Done Laid Around." But the chorus goes, "Done laid around, done played around, this old town too long. Summer's almost gone and winter's coming on. Done laid around, done played around, this old town too long. And I feel like I gotta travel on," in harmony. So, you ready? Join in when you can. 2, 3, 4.

Well, as I'm giving you some of the background of how I build up my own musical structure to get to the point where I felt comfortable writing songs, I guess the easiest way to describe what I'm trying to do is build up a library in my brain so I don't fixate on one certain particular style or lock myself into playing a Beatles-type song, which is probably the strongest influence that I've had in my songwriting. But just be exposed to so many different forms. And for a while there, I was really intrigued by the style of Django Reinhardt. Now, I never really played like him, but he inspired some of the little leads on my part. I usually play rhythm guitar. And I do have a book of his from the Jazz Masters that I picked up someplace way back when. I played some of the chords, but I never really got that good at playing some of the riffs. But I do think I used a little sense of that in this song called Things Will Be Better Soon. And here's a little riff that I had fun playing the lead to, and I think the chords might have come from some jazz book that I've had. Let me play that for you.

So listening to Django kind of gave me a little fun picking away on my guitar. And I think he had a guitar with nylon strings sometime, and I had an Ovation with nylon strings, so I could relate to playing like him. Ha ha. I guess I had a really good imagination. But it's this library of all these different sounds that helped me have that to call on when I went to write a song. This one's called Things Will Be Better Soon.

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0: 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Thanks so much for listening. And now, back to...
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The square between rock and a soft spot. Yes, that's us. We're that weird spot on your radio dial. It's Serena on the radio, and you just heard President with In the Name of the Father. I think you forgot two parts of the Trinity there, dude. Before that, Genesis with In Too Deep from 1986. And we kicked off our set with White Rabbit. That's Egypt Central, their 2011 release. It's Serena on your radio. Thank you so much for joining me for this eclectic mix of hard rock and soft favorites.

We like to say that here on this station, you're between rock and a soft spot. And we are the square where it all kind of comes together. And right now, it's She's All I Ever Had, Ricky Martin on the square.

We're about as incompatible as chicken and cheese. You're between rock and a soft spot. The Square.

supply right here on the square between rock and a soft spot. That's Even the Night. Edema before that and The Way You Like It. We hope this channel is The Way You Like It. And Ricky Martin before that. She's All I Ever Had from 1999. 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My name is spelled S-E-R-E-N-A, and let us know what you think of the music. By the way, Serena is, Radio Serena is two words, Radio space Serena, if you're searching for us there on the Facebook. But now we're going to get on with the music. It's Motionless in White. This is Masterpiece on the Square, where you're between rock and a soft spot.

steel-toed boots, cashmere socks, and wrecking balls in bubble wrap. Yup, that's us. You're between rock and a soft spot. The Square.

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0: Between rock and a soft spot, the square that is the controversial Kid Rock with ba da da ba da bang da bang da bit whatever. Probably his most controversial song yet, and the biggest thing that he came out with in 1999, and that stuck until 2008 when he came up with that crappy All Summer Long song. But until then, I mean, yeah, that song had sticking power. And I do mean sticking power. It was performed at many concerts. It just was in the all-around rock scene. You couldn't get away from it. And it was parodied by none other than Bette Midler.
1: Yo, Oscar, sup?
2: I think I figured out that Gershwin medley for the benefit tomorrow.
1: Gershwin. Feh.
2: Excuse me.
1: Well, he's fine for what he does. I just think maybe we should branch out a little bit.
2: For what? He asked fearfully.
1: Oh, I don't know. Something a little more now, a little more with it, a little more me. Anthrax. Hole. Kid Rock.
2: Kid Rock?
1: Yeah, Kid Rock. Don't you think it's a good idea?
3: No.
1: Me too. How about this one? Ba did a
2: ba.
1: Ba. Ba. Ba. Ba. Ba. Ba. Ba. Ba. Ba. Ba. Ba. Ba. Ba. Ba. Ba. Ba. Ba. Ba. Ba. Ba. Ba. Ba. Ba. Ba. Ba. Ba. Ba. Ba. Ba. Ba. Ba. Ba. Ba. Ba. Ba. Ba. Ba. Ba. Ba. Ba. Ba. Ba. Ba. Ba. Ba. Ba. Ba. Ba. Ba. Ba. Ba. Ba. Ba. Ba. Ba. Ba. Ba. Ba. Ba. Ba. Ba. Ba. Ba. Ba. Ba. Ba. Ba. Ba. Ba. Ba. Ba. Ba. Ba. Ba. Ba. Ba. Ba. Ba. Ba. Ba. Ba. Ba. Ba. Ba. Ba. Ba. Ba. Ba. Ba. Ba. Ba. Ba. Ba. Ba. Ba. Ba. Ba. Ba.

0: and screaming.
1: Do my favorite thing.
0: You know, I went to Juilliard.
2: Yeah, once. On a date. Bar with a barber, dang a dang, diggy diggy diggy, says the bookie, says up jump the book.
0: Again!
2: Bar with a barber, dang a dang, diggy diggy diggy, says the bookie, says up jump the book.
0: Again!
2: Bar with a barber, dang a dang, diggy diggy diggy. Wait just a damn minute, how many more?
0: Four.
2: Oh my God! Well, change that chord or something, which is awful.
0: All right.
2: And. Bar with a barber, dang a dang, diggy diggy diggy, said the boogie, said up jump the boogie. Bar with a barber, dang a dang, diggy diggy diggy, says the boogie, says up jump the boogie. Bar with a barber, dang a dang, diggy diggy diggy.

Well, a hilarious look at what happens when a soft AC musician sings or tries to sing rock. Think you better stay in your element, Bet, and we'll do that now here on the square between rock and we're staying between rock and a soft spot here, and we'll take a listen to her 1993 hit. This is From a Distance.

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1: Hello, everybody. I'm Mike Spicer along with Irene, and you are listening to Cup of Joe Radio. Hey, it's 4 o'clock. It's happy hour here in Tupper Lake, New York, in the beautiful Adirondacks. Got a great show today. Irene, why don't you lead it off? What's going on?
2: Well, we do have a great show, Mike, and this is PTSD month, the month of June, and we're very pleased to have the author Tom Smith with us today. He's going to be our guest. She authored a book called Facing PTSD.
1: Hey, you know, we got a studio here, and it's fairly soundproofed, but they're having maneuvers out of Fort Drum, New York, which we're close to, and the jets keep flying over, and it just won't be quiet. Hey, that's part of it. That's part of the military. That's great stuff. Also, we got Jason Murray on today, and he's a veterans representative from Franklin County. And of all the people I have met doing this program and about veterans, he's the most knowledgeable we've ever had, and we're just so proud to have him on the show. And Irene, I know it's margarita time, and you usually do what, your Italian margarita?
2: I usually do the Italian margarita, Mike, but I thought I'd mix it up a little bit this week, and I'm going to start off with the Army margarita, and that's to honor, I guess it's the 10th Mountain Division in Watertown, New York. So this drink is for you guys and girls. And, you know, I just want to mention also that Tom Smith's book is available on Amazon, should you be interested in purchasing it.
1: You know, like Irene was saying, this is PTSD month. It's probably more than anything in our program. And our mission statement is the healing through the power of music. So nothing touches that better than PTSD month. And we're going to head somewhere. Irene's going to take us somewhere. Where are we heading now?
2: We're just for a short time, we're going to leave the Adirondacks and we're going to head over to Margaret Reedaville. And as Jimmy Buffett says, it's 5 o'clock somewhere.
1: Okay, here we go.

0: Hello, everybody. This is former AFN Nuremberg DJ Dave Walker on the This, That, and the Other show, 1973-74. And you're listening to the best music ever played right here on Cup of Joe Radio.
1: Find a song.

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0: Cup of Joe has Jason Murray, our vet rep from Franklin County, New York. Hello, Jason. Got something good for us today?
1: Yeah, you and I were talking about the importance of PTSD awareness and the events and the months to raise that awareness and everything, and how it tied right back into the community care topic we were discussing the other day as well. And a lot of mental health services have seen huge improvements with the VA over recent years, from telehealth to being able to see local physicians. And another great resource and use for community care is if you have a mental health professional that you see and you already talked to for your PTSD that you're comfortable with, if they are already signed up with or willing to sign up with VA community care and you're eligible for community care, you can use that to pay for your mental health visits there instead of switching providers, trying someone new, doing the telehealth that some veterans aren't as comfortable with. So the VA is really trying to cover all their bases right now. I think all veterans should look into their options for that and be aware of what's available to them so they can use the benefits that they deserve and they earn to the fullest extent.
0: You know, Jason, that's great information. This month being PTSD month. Oh, that's so important. Jason and I are sitting by the lake here in Tupper Lake. It's absolutely beautiful. And you might hear a truck or two go by and hear the geese. But hey, that's part of living, isn't it, Jason?
1: Absolutely. And I wouldn't have it any other way.
0: Okay, Jason. Catch you next week, bro.
1: All right. Have a great day. Thanks for having me.

Hi, this is Rebecca Belvin from AFN Taiwan 1974 and 1975. You're listening worldwide to some of the best music on Cup of Joe.

0: 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Send us an email and tell us the story of your time downrange. Common bonds bring us together. Great music just makes it better.
1: You know, every now and then, I think you might like to hear something from us. Nice, easy.

0: rough. And now we're, but we're gonna take the beginning of this song and do it easy. Big wheel, but then we're gonna do the finish. Rough.
1: Proud Mary.
0: It's the way we do.
1: Proud Mary.

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The AH-64 Apache helicopter, a weapons delivery platform designed to perform in mid to high intensity combat and low intensity special operations. The Apache, a twin-engine multi-mission attack system, unmatched in weapons and systems integration, payload, and performance. You want specifics? How about a standard sea level climb rate of over 2,000 feet per minute, a maximum level flight speed of almost 182 miles an hour, and a maximum range of almost 300 miles. With its integrated target acquisition and design sight and its pilot night vision sensor, you can conduct precision attacks during the day, at night, and in the most adverse weather. The AH-64. What really makes it run? The pilot from Seattle, the gunner from Des Moines, the avionics specialist from Honolulu, the armament specialist from Greensburg, the engine mechanic from Queens. In other words, it runs on teamwork.

0: Mike, I tell you, we talk about music all the time, but we talk about writing. And this is PTSD month, and we like to shine a light on people that not only know about that musically, but also professionally, as not even been there, but also writing about it. And we've got an author with us today. Tom, introduce yourself. Tell us about your book, brother.
1: Okay, well, thank you for the introduction, Doug, and appreciate it, you being an author yourself. Yeah, my name is Tom Smith. I flew with the 1st Cav. I was with the 1st headquarters company, the 1st Brigade, 1st Cav in Tainan, 6970, and I flew scouts, Aero Scouts. Had quite a bit of, had a very busy year. Ended up with a broken back, broken jaw after the last time I shot down. And I went about 15, 16 years before I had any idea I had PTSD. And when I did, it was incredibly hard to deal with. I was still a commercial pilot, and just even to admit that I had it. But anyways, it was a long road, and I ended up writing a book about it. Ended up writing 3 books. First one was about being a scout pilot in Vietnam, and then about PTSD and being a bush pilot in Alaska. And but it's the book about PTSD that I really motivated me to write, because living with PTSD is such a singular experience. I just felt we had to share it because it wasn't being done by our people who were in control of our lives at the time.
0: Yeah, absolutely. I couldn't agree more. And thank you for doing that. And as you said, it's singular. My PTSD and yours and Mike's are different. They're ours, and we own those in our own way. But there are things that are kind of universal about it in terms of Vietnam vets, not being diagnosed, not no understanding, no support when we were in the field, not a whole lot when we got home. How does somebody now, a younger vet, or even some of our older vets who are realizing this, what's their path to sort of healing through this? Is there a way through this for
1: Well,
0: them?
1: oh, absolutely, absolutely. Let me address something I said. The thing about it being singular. It's singular in that we all feel like we're going through it very alone. That's what I mean meant by singular. The commonalities are huge, especially with combat veterans. You start out with intrusive thoughts, and anger is the most common thing. Just the very short fuse, and when it goes off, it's like your head, there's a Willy Pete grenade gone off in your head, and the pressure's intense, and you rave like a maniac for 3 or 4 minutes, and it passes.
0: Mike does that in
1: Panic attacks. There's a lot of things. Yeah, right. There's a lot of things. Panic attacks. And the first guy that read my book, he'd read it in manuscript form, was a guy from Iraq, and he shot a kid very close range, and he'd been, he was really messed up by it, and he read my book and just, completely identified with it, because there are so many commonalities in the steps we go through. But the worst part of it is that singularity nature of it, that we all think we're in it alone, that,
0: Yeah.
1: think it's in our head and we think we're crazy and stuff. And we're not just, we're
0: What was
1: just
0: the
1: a little
0: first?
1: messed up.
0: Yeah. Tom, what was the first step for you? What was your first step?
1: My first step was seeing a psychologist, and I highly recommend psychologists as opposed to psychiatrists, who will generally treat it with medicine. As psychologists, try to get inside your head. That was the first real positive step. Talking to my wife, telling her that I saw myself stabbing her in the back with a knife and things like that. And I was surprised how quickly the people you live with forget what you tell them. You try. It takes quite a bit to come out and say, "Hey, look, I'm messed up, and these are things I'm seeing and doing." Yet, a week later, they completely seem to have forgotten about it. And, anyways, but yeah, talking to your peer group and admitting it to them that you're having issues, and then getting professional help. But I think the most important thing is for you to be in control of yourself too. And to that end, distraction is the magic. Whether it's being stoned all the time and working in your garden, or going back into combat, as long as you're distracted, and I don't mean totally distracted, but have something that occupies your mind that is more prevalent than just the world around you.
0: Tom, thank you. And I hope folks, listeners, Cup of Joe Radio, stay tuned for hour two of Cup of Joe Radio.
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5: Mike, let's start the second hour out with Itsy Bitsy Polka Dot Bikini. And I remember when I used to fit in a bikini.
6: Well, I still think you could. You
5: know? Oh, yeah, in my dreams, Mike. Well,
6: that was a great song. Okay, here we go. Itsy Bitsy Polka Dot Bikini.

When Irene and I were in Europe, we went to Madrid, Spain, and they had this huge flea market. They said over 100,000 people were there. And I went in this shop, and I seen this old dude like me. And he had hair down to his waist, big, huge great big, huge ponytail, you know, the round glasses. And he had more vinyl in his shop, more records I think I've ever seen anywhere. He had the most kick-ass Rolling Stones T-shirt, and I bought it. So, yep, I got my Rolling Stones T-shirt on. And probably one of the best songs they ever did, especially back in the day, was Sympathy for the Devil. So here we go.

You know, I was talking about this guy in the flea market we went to in Madrid, and I picked up that Rolling Stones t-shirt. Man, it is awesome. But also, I got the best Guns N' Roses t-shirt you've ever seen. All custom. AC/DC. And nothing like the healing power of music. And tomorrow, I'm going to put my AC/DC shirt on. So I guess I have to play Hell's Bells with AC/DC.

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1: Hi, this is Rebecca Belvin from AFN Taiwan 1974 and 1975. 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

Hey, this is Dr. Vince Grosso. I'm a dentist in practice for 38 years, and I do a tribute of Elvis with my son. 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

0: Mike, another song that you really have to play for me is by Bobby Dylan, Visions of Johanna. I absolutely love that song.
1: I know you played it like 5 times in a row the other day. Here we go. And what a guy.
0: No one has a voice like Bobby Dylan.
1: There's nobody like Bobby Dylan.

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They'd kept me up past the dawn.

0: Mike, let's play Wade Jennings' Wild Child. Do you remember last year we got together with him at the concert? He was a great time, wasn't he?
1: Yeah, and he did a great interview. Let's play that now.
2: Wade, we're wondering, you seem to support veterans a lot, and you seem to be really connected with that. What gives you that drive in music?
3: Well, I have a lot of family that's military, and, you know, they've recently come home from the military, not long ago, but the military's always been a big part of my life. Military, trucking, and music has been a huge part of my life, my whole life, and I know what it takes to sacrifice the life you have with your family and everything you've ever known in this country growing up just to go fight for this country. And I believe that's something that everybody should either consider or just do, because without our military, we would not have a country. So,
2: you know, it's people like you, Wade, that bring our veterans home through the power of music. It's amazing. And they say it brings your dopamine up. I don't know if you heard that or not, but we had a psychologist on from New York last week, and she said the power of music brings your dopamine, makes you happy. And veterans need it, especially the ones with PTSD. And again, we thank you so much here on Cup of Joe Radio.
3: Oh, you're very welcome, man. You're right. Music does raise your dopamine levels. It is a drug of its own, man, but it's a good, powerful drug that people should be using. And I'm against drug use, of course. You know, I mean, I'm a very sober man who's an advocate for sobriety. But when it comes to natural forms of dopamine, like, you know, jumping out of airplanes or going hiking with your family or listening to music or all that stuff, I'm all about that good stuff, you know what I mean? Because we're all going to be addicted to something. We just need to be addicted to something that's productive and good for us, you know?

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3: Yeah.
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9: Lana, can I get one more cup of coffee, please? And what's the midnight special tonight?
10: The same situation as last night, Peace Train Pie.
9: Well, it's not up to me to save the planet, you know. Comes the time to change the dang menu. I've had to carry on since I went through those changes 4 years ago. Even though morning has broken, and it's getting so I hate people's parties.
10: What?
9: Ooh, dang, this coffee's too hot, Lena.

0: Meanwhile,
1: forgive us, Father, for we are the oil industry and we have sinned.
2: Just a minute, please. Come on, one at a time.
3: Forgive us, Father. We have sinned. We've been overly friendly with some Washington politicians. We've caused oil spills that kill seagulls and fish.
2: You know, I used to like a codfish, but now they all tasted like a permalube.
3: Sorry.
2: Well, how come you didn't mention being dishonest with 210 million citizens?
3: Forgot to mention that.
2: Well, for your penance, say, I'm sorry, 210 million times.
3: Don't you think that's a little stiff?
2: They don't call me Maximum Guido for nothing.

0: I got a question for you.
1: Who will it be?
2: I don't know.
3: I don't know.
4: Maybe someday we'll figure it out together.
5: Welcome to the Nightly News. First story is a tragedy from here in Hollywood. Legendary silent film star Mark Dunbar died today. He had no last words. However, he did make several gestures. The San Diego freeway was the scene of a freak accident today as six freaks in a camper crashed into three freaks in a van.

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You're gonna wind up where you started from.

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1: Yeah, one of the things this world definitely needs more is love.
2: We're flashing you back to the golden age of flower power.
3: That was one of the original flower children, Cat Stevens, and we're featuring him this hour.
2: Yeah, he topped off that set with a tune called Sitting.
3: All about introspection, spiritual searching, and overcoming the pressures of fame.
4: You just don't know how to wear the mantle of popularity.
2: He wrote it when he was moving away from the pop star life and focusing on inner peace.
3: We also heard him do Changes 4 from the LP Teaser in the Firecat.
2: We also gave you the Allman Brothers, Hotlanta, a high-energy instrumental from their Live at Fillmore East album.
3: Dickie Betts developed that from a jam session, and it was a signature feature for bassist Barry Oakley.
2: And Edgar Winter's White Trash demanded that we save the planet.
3: Produced by Rick Derringer. And that was Jerry LaCroix singing lead.
2: We return to our Cat Stevens feature next with another cut from Teaser and the Firecat.
3: He was born Stephen Dimitri Giorgio in London in 1948 to a Swedish mother and a Greek father.
2: He changed his name to Yusuf Islam in 1978 and quit playing music for a long time.
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7: The Nobel Prize in Mathematics has been awarded to a California professor who has discovered a new number. The number is Blean. It belongs between 6 and 7.
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0: We interrupt this cartoon for a special report.
1: The Food and Drug Administration announced today that the glue on postage stamps causes air sickness in chickens.

0: from the Bamboo Peace Palace in Eureka Springs, Arkansas, inside the George Carlin Memorial Studio. Dun, dun, dun.
1: You've got the Flower Power Hour, and that was Jethro Tull.
0: Up to Me came from his album Aqualung, Ian Anderson's signature flute, and of course Martin Barr on guitar.
1: Also, Joni Mitchell, People's Party segued into the same situation from her LP Court and Spark.
0: Also, a delicious blues number called Must Be Blue, title cut from that LP by Arkansas native David Starr. He now makes his home in Colorado.
1: And we're saluting Cat Stevens this hour. Morning Has Broken came from Teaser and the Firecat.
0: Rick Wakeman, who was a session musician at the time, played piano on that track just before he joined Yes.
1: Here at the Flower Power Hour, we're now in our fifth year of spreading peace and love worldwide, one song at a time.
0: And this hour, we salute the winner of the 1957 Nobel Peace Prize, Canadian Secretary of State for External Affairs, Lester Bowles Pearson.
1: He won for his crucial contribution to the deployment of a United Nations emergency force in the wake of the Suez Crisis.
2: Thank you.
3: Thank you.
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0: Bob Dylan's up next with a tune called One More Cup of Coffee from his LP Desire.
1: We talked with his violinist, Scarlett Rivera.
5: I think that was my personal favorite of the album, and I loved playing that live. 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And I think he tested that out in that day we were together. We'd be playing some gypsy kind of stuff. So when that song came up, I was ready for it.
6: 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Yeah.

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0: saved my soul.
1: Thank you for hanging out with us. It's been a couple of weeks, but it is your old pals, Cash and Schramm. That's right. It's another episode of Derby Rocks. We know you've been pining and waiting. Sleepless nights. Lots of tears, I'm sure, but we are back. Hey, Cash, how are you, buddy?
2: I'm good. I'm good. It's good to be back. It's good to do the thing.
1: Right?
2: This love of ours.
1: It is a labor of love, that's for sure. And I do love when we get together. I know it's not as frequent as it used to be. I mean, man, without fail, we went 8 years or whatever it was without missing a week. You know, and you know, I know we're a little bit more relaxed with it now, which is good. But yeah, you know, it's just been so busy. I wish I had a better excuse, but we're just working, raising this baby over here. And I know you're busy. You're picking up extra shifts and doing extra stuff when you can.
2: Yeah. You know, and nobody wants to hear Cash talk for 59 minutes. Okay. I'm pretty sure.
1: So. I mean, it's just a lot to do by yourself. I'm not going to co-sign you putting yourself down, but, I will say that, like, I just don't know if I could talk for that long. I mean, I'm sure I could, it wouldn't be any damn good, but I could do it.
2: You know, it's like, the kids, last year I ran the morning show, which was, it's like a YouTube style show that do the morning announcements. And it was like, as long as there's a script on the teleprompter, those kids could go for 2 hours, you know, as soon as the script stops, it's like,
1: it's like Ron Burgundy, you know, when the teleprompter goes away, they're just whatever happens.
2: You know, but I'm a big mouth. I can talk about things that have nothing to do with roller derby, you know.
1: Yeah, I would definitely find a way. Like I said, it's just not going to be any good.
2: Yeah. I agree as well for me. So, but yeah, but you know, we're here and we're going to do some derby talk.
1: Yeah, tonight. we're going to talk. We've got some derby going on. You know, I know you got some good derby stuff coming up. We've got some good derby stuff coming up with Flower City Roller Derby. Yeah. So we're going to definitely get into our weeks and talk about that. We're going to have somebody on the show. You're going to hear a great, repeated interview. Maybe potentially somebody from Pittsburgh, because we have Steel City coming out this way soon, next weekend, and then Flower City is going to Pittsburgh at the end of the month. So we're doing a little bit of a swap. So we've got a lot of Pittsburgh adjacent things going on. So you will likely hear an interview from somebody from Steel City or Pittsburgh Roller Derby. So stick around for that. We're going to touch on WFTDA regional playoffs. Lots of regionals going on. Cash, we're going to talk about you taking off. You've got your schedule. We're going to ask some questions about that and see what shakes out on the first day. We are going to talk about expanding WFTDA playoffs. And a lot of the chat, I know, like, Red Stick had a really great showing, coming in third. Unbelievable, amazing showing for a team, you know, one of these small teams. I read a really awesome post that one of the skaters from Red Stick put out, talking about expanding the playoffs and things like that. So I think we'll definitely touch on that.
2: Yeah. You know, it's interesting because different playoff weekends or, you know, different North American West, you know, North American South. Some of them have more weight than others. The one I'm going to this weekend only has one team going on past the tournament, so it makes it so much more important
1: to
2: win. I mean, the whole thing,
1: and right, and I mean, it's really tough because you're going up against what, Montreal, right?
2: Queen City, we've got Orlando.
1: Yeah, I mean, don't get me wrong, like I love our friends in Queen City, and you know, we support and have friends on some of the other teams, but what, Montreal's a top five team, right? They're like pretty well up, maybe not this year or something like that, but they've been up there pretty recently and done really well in some postseason.
2: So. Yeah. I mean, there's some teams coming from the West Coast too. Santa Cruz is coming to this one this weekend. Angel City will be there. Calgary.
1: It's so weird. Like, why? How does Santa Cruz end up in?
2: There's some odd. I'm sure there's some odd teams out, you know, when it comes to putting together, you know, the tournament. And so some teams have to travel a little bit farther. The last weekend was the Lansing neck, and that had three teams that came out of it. And that was a fun tournament. You know, I saw from the scores and everything. So it was, there was, you know, it's it's just, it's tough how you seed it, you know, and how, you know, I mean, then you have to split the United States in half, and you have the southern half and the northern half. And
1: sure. Yeah, it is tough. And with so many teams, and now, you know, B teams and so on, you know, it's really hard to, I'd say, do it appropriately. Not to disparage WIFTA or, you know, how do you handle it? What is there? There's like 700 sanctioned teams now or something like that. You know what I mean? How do you handle that many teams equitably too? You know, how do we give Red Stick, the team with 40 members from butthole Texas or wherever they're from, not to I'm sorry that I don't know, but like, how do we give them the same opportunities as Dallas Derby Devils?
2: That, or, and then you have the West Coast teams, you know, you've got like Rose out there and all those Los Angeles teams, you know, and California teams. So it's tough. You know, it's, I think, thank God there's bigger brains than mine that have to do that. You know, you know, I wouldn't have a clue. And it's like, it's all exciting because it all is coming down to a championship weekend, which is not for a while, but it's, you know,
1: not till like November, right?
2: Yeah, there was people I saw also talking about, maybe, you know, maybe we ought to do, you know, the Division II teams, you know, instead of having all the teams in the pool, have just do a Division I, Division II, and that, you know, and that was very successful the last time they did it, but they haven't done that in quite a while. So
1: no, I think it was absolutely reasonable to have, you know, D2 teams, because you get, you know, a little bit more of some of these like bigger teams, but still maybe not like necessarily like the best teams, you know what I mean? There were times where like Rock City Roller Derby was nearly included in the conversation based on rankings and things like that for D2s and stuff like that. So
2: very,
1: you know,
2: close.
1: I think it gives those teams an opportunity to look forward to something, you know, not to, you know, talk poorly about any other teams or anything like that, but it is a similar experience that I want to say like our team or some of these smaller market teams, like, and I don't know, and I'm not going to lump Cleveland in this because they're having their own separate issues. God bless them, I love them, but let's talk Flower City. So Rochester, a relatively small market, we've always had a hard time you know, recruiting, we've always had a hard time doing blah, blah, blah, blah, blah. So we're borrowing from our WIFTA teams in X, Y, and Z. So then, like, if there's ever a conflict, because we're their secondary team, some of our WIFTA skaters are always going to take their WFTDA team first. And I totally understand that. No problem. We get it. But that's just like one of the issues that some of these smaller teams face, you know? And then we have, you know, people who simply want the opportunity to play higher level derby, so they will literally drive past us 6 hours to go to a different state, or we'll go from Canada to a different state to go play with these teams that have these other opportunities, but only because they're bigger teams and who can draw bigger people now. So it's like cyclical. So we're always going to be towards the bottom, you know, like, we're not magically, this group of individuals that we have isn't magically going to like elevate all of our skills all at the same time. And this is not to say that we are not a damn good team with damn good individuals, but when there's super teams in our region, how are we ever going to leapfrog them or have any, you know, modicum of success when, you know, we can't get like the ball rolling, you know?
2: It seems like in a post-COVID world, that's been what's been happening in MRDA. You know, I think that's what we, like, a couple of years ago, it was Denver, you know.
1: Cool. You have 100 members and 4 teams, but you don't have teammates to play unless you want to travel to another region of the country, you know?
2: Yeah.
1: I don't know. I don't necessarily have the answers. I'm obviously, I have my feelings based on the things that Flower City is experiencing and so on. So it is, particularly frustrating and like a pain point that I absolutely feel. When we're lucky to be able to field a full team, we're lucky to be able to afford a home game, and we're probably not going to have one this year. And again, I understand that now I'm talking about me, but it's not just a me problem. It is a we problem, and I am using me as an example. It's a tough situation to be in, and it's tough to continually want to do it year after year when, short of completely revamping things or hoping that loads of people suddenly become interested.

0: really difficult. We
1: Yeah.
0: can't have more than one practice each week. And then another problem is because we're borrowing so many people, we rarely have practices that have more than 12 people. Like 12 is like a dream, you know what I mean? This past week we had eight. And we have to hope like we can kind of do like lines and things like that, but we have to hope that nobody gets hurt or needs to leave early or something like that, you know? So
1: Oh yeah, it's
0: I don't know. It's just, we wanna we I guess I would also ask, like, for the people that want to expand, how are we going to, and this is, another issue, but how are we going to expand officials and training and paying these people? So what? WFDA playoffs in a lot of cases are already, 2 full days, 3 full days in some cases, depending on the number of teams,
1: And you
0: Is
1: know
0: that
1: the interesting thing is a lot of the same people are doing a lot of this the different playoffs too.
0: sure,
1: So
0: 100%.
1: yeah, so
0: I
1: they're
0: mean,
1: you
0: if you
1: know.
0: look at if you just look at our region, or the Northeast specifically, if you look at these other events and so on, how many events have we seen, our friend Scars be like a GTO or a head NSO or something like that? How many events in 2025 and 2024 was Braddy the head official or the head NSO at or GTO? You know what I mean? So we're seeing these people, expend a lot of resources
1: Yeah.
0: to provide stuff for other teams, essentially. So,
1: Yeah, and even Dredd too. You know,
0: yeah, I mean,
1: Dredd.
0: Dred's all over the place now. He's,
1: Yeah, he was in Lansing last weekend. He's gonna
0: yeah,
1: be in Waterloo this weekend.
0: yeah,
1: So
0: and he's kind of switched to NSOing in a lot of cases, I think, which is fantastic. He is like a dual certified official, which is unbelievable. And Dred is somebody that we are so very lucky to have in our area, but also like, how many, like, they're similar to players, they're all paying for themselves, so are we just going to continue to let officials pay for like high level play by themselves and continue to, use their credit cards and blah blah blah? And I know it's like they get stuff out of it too, but we can't talk about expanding, and we have to expand from the bottom, I think, and maybe that's the wrong way of doing it, and maybe more powerful teams will just kind of convolute everything and make it a bit harder. But it's also like, when does it stop being fun to play the same teams all the time,
1: I get it. Yeah. It's interesting because I think that one of the, I was going to mention a second ago, one of the, I think now that they're classifying the levels of officials now again, which they had held off on doing for quite a long time, that's kind of maybe keeping some of the officials interested because now they can,
0: Yeah, there's something to strive for a little bit more, most definitely. Yeah, I see that.
1: they can level up and stuff. But yeah, it's, we'll see. I mean, this is going to be a taxing year. We'll see it when it gets to the end of it, you know, like what happens. 'Cause it's like, you know, we have to either that or recruiting's got to be better. Who knows? I mean, they, it's a deep, thing, you know, with, roller derby
0: Yeah, I
1: and,
0: mean, it's not a great, like, there's not a pill for every organization that we can take and have it be solved. There's not like a one size fits all solution. So I don't know. We just keep struggling. I will say there's also instances, and this is another thing where I'm dealing with, is just the lack of support. And I kind of, made a post about it recently in our internal messages about how, like, if we don't continue to put work into it, it's not going to happen. But I can't do it myself, and I've done it for years and years and years. So I'm offering like the end of the year to kind of encourage people to get on the board and so on. But I don't know, we'll see how it shakes out. So if you're listening and you're wondering how you can help your teammates and so on, the answer is literally do anything more than what you're doing. Come up with an idea. So, for example, I've had people ask about like a home game. Okay, well, has anybody had or done anything to do fundraising? I designed and purchased shirts with my own money until the team could pay it back and so on. And it's just like, it's always a thankless job. And I feel like I'm just kind of like letting it out now, which is probably an inappropriate time to do.

0: But it's also very important that, like, if you're unhappy with how things are going in your league and you want them to be better or different, give it a try. Go try and change it,
1: Yeah,
0: you know?
1: yeah. Remember when there was just four of us on the board, in the first couple of years, and we all were doing everything, you
0: And I mean, it hasn't really gotten much better, if I can say so myself. So, I appreciate my board, but we just don't have a ton right now, as far as like active things happening and so on.
1: That's
0: So
1: another thing that gets
0: tough
1: hurt
0: spot to
1: also
0: be
1: by.
0: into.
1: It's another thing that gets hurt by people playing for multiple teams too, is, they can play for other
0: Spread too
1: teams, but.
0: thin, or they have, this, that, and the other thing going on, which I absolutely understand, but we need the help, we need the support. So
1: So that's what we got to work on for next year, right? It's a crazy time of year,
0: yeah,
1: and
0: it's just a tough
1: I'm
0: time.
1: sorry that you feel so much pressure, because I know it's. You can't do everything, right? And it's like that,
0: You are not wrong.
1: and you try too, and then you just realize you can't do everything,
0: And then that's when like the burnout and stuff happens too. You want to do it, so you try, you get burnt out and so on, and it's just, it's like a revolving door. It's real cyclical, if I'm being honest. So it's a rough time, but I don't know. There's always a lot to look forward to. I will say, the competition at all of the playoffs and things like that have been amazing. If you look at some of the play for MRDA at some of the most recent tournaments as well, the competition is really great. We're seeing teams that beat teams last year come back and kind of reclaim their power, whatever, however you want to look at it, their domination. So it's going to be a fascinating end to the year, especially with we've got like the huge tournament coming up. We've got MRDA and WFTDA going on in the same weekend in the
1: Do
0: same building.
1: they call them the NAQs again? Is that what they were calling them?
0: Yeah, we're having the North American and or what, not North American. Are they doing North American? I forget what it was called, but yeah, we've got the qualifiers essentially this year or whatever, or Hemisphere Cups, right?
1: That's what it was, hemisphere. That's right.
0: Yeah, so it's like the North East and West Hemisphere Cups or whatever.
1: In lieu of a very, very busy MRDA year, they're not going to do champs. They're just going to do the cups.
0: I believe so, because that saves the one set of teams typically from having to travel to, another continent. So
1: Yes,
0: I think
1: which
0: that is the thought behind not having champs every year, but then every other year doing like a cup. So that way there's still, teams being recognized, which is great, but it's not quite so much burden on teams. So
1: I was thinking that maybe because they had the World Cup, that maybe that was just too crowded of a year, and so
0: I
1: next year.
0: mean, it's certainly a reasonable thought, but no, I think this is more like the course for now, at least, is, similar to WFTDA. There will be a champs, like a true champs, every 2 years, and then we'll have, at least in MRDA's case, we'll have a cup every other year. So we'll still crown, champions each year, but some will be champ champs and others will be hemisphere champs. But all good.
1: And there's still a bunch of tournaments still this year and everything
0: So
1: that's
0: many.
1: going on. Yeah, there's a lot of stuff that, we're just in June, and usually June is the time when we start going into all the playoffs and
0: I
1: everything.
0: think, don't quote me on this, but I think either May 31st or the end of this month are like the cutoffs for games to pick like the rankings for who ends up in these, in these hemisphere cups. So we'll see how it all shakes out, and then there's always the teams that might not be able to make it, so they decline, so then somebody else kind of squeaks in and so on. So, we'll see of the teams who do get the invite, who can make it and so on.
1: There we go. So
0: It's
1: that's,
0: always fascinating,
1: it is.
0: definitely. Always interesting to see how things shake out. And there's a lot of good derby going on. So it'll like I said, it'll be interesting to see how things shake out.
1: Definitely, definitely. So that's, and yeah, that's. is an exciting time of year. So,
0: 100%. Yeah, we got all the cups going on. We're almost getting there. We're going to figure out who, or we've got all the regionals going on. We're going to figure out who's going to make it to champs here.
1: yeah.
0: I'm excited to see like how Dallas, right? I think it's Dallas Derby Devils, how they're going to put this whole event on. You know, you're going to have so much derby in one weekend, and good for them for having several teams and multiple people and so on. So,
1: Yeah.
0: I hope it works out, but I think it is going to be a big lift.
1: I was almost tempted to put in for the announcing, and it's I didn't just because I don't know. I mean, I would you know it maybe if it, you know I mean it's tough, you know, like
0: A
1: you
0: lot
1: said,
0: of time and money, and
1: yeah, we're
0: I
1: all
0: mean,
1: doing
0: we
1: it.
0: were just talking about it. You know, we only talked like we really just only mentioned the officials, but that doesn't count all volunteers. You know, some medics travel and want to be a part of it that way. Other people are doing announcing and so on. So yeah, it's definitely not just the it is definitely not just the officials who feel the pain of all this travel and so on. So.
1: You know, maybe I would suggest in the future, I probably there's no way to do it, but if they could sort of compensate a little bit, it might make it a little bit more, you know, interesting or maybe more of a chance you might want to put in. 'Cause I would have loved to gone to Lansing last weekend. It's just unfortunately with my job, it's tough to get time off, you know, especially this time of year. So, you know what?
0: Gonna
1: Waterloo.
0: say, well, it can't be too tough. Your year rolls around in July. What do you mean? You
1: Well,
0: got
1: no.
0: those students too.
1: No, that's true. That's true. But that's, you know, later. Yeah, you know, who knows? You know, I mean, but I just get excited for, you know, like, yeah, that tournament is going to be something special because they're both stocking they're separately. It looks like they're officials and everything. So it's we'll see how
0: That's
1: that works.
0: fascinating.
1: Yeah, we'll see how that works out. I mean, because yeah, that definitely will be interesting, but it's exciting because it's like there's just so much action going on. And you know, the funny thing is, all these other teams are still playing when the tournaments are going on. So I've seen like you know a lot of
0: Oh, sure.
1: a lot of stuff going on. So it, but you know, it we you know, it's we're you know, I'm excited for this weekend. It's like you know, I get to see some friends, and you know, I probably hopefully don't you know stick my foot in my mouth and freaking get banned. No,
0: Sure, yeah,
1: that
0: cross
1: shouldn't
0: your
1: happen.
0: fingers.
1: That shouldn't happen. I think that
0: No, you've been pretty good.
1: yeah, you know, it's but I mean,
0: Not too many, not too many talkings, too.
1: no, not too many, not too many. Now announcing at least, you know.
0: Yeah.
1: Yeah,
0: Well, let's
1: but
0: talk about it a little bit before we get into our weeks. Why don't we we'll wrap up with our weeks this time. Why don't you let's talk about the schedule and how
1: okay.
0: it all shakes out and tell me let's talk about like the first day matchups and then
1: Okay.
0: why don't you tell us a bit about your schedule?
1: Okay. So the first day matchups, they start, it'll be this Friday, and there, the first game is at 10 a.m. That
0: Ugh.
1: will be Orlando versus the Angel Rocket Queens, Angel City coming. And that will be the first game. It's at 10 o'clock. Next game is the Montreal Sexpos versus Vancouver. Vancouver, I know like a few people from each of these teams, so I'm excited about that. Then we have Connecticut versus Santa Cruz, and Connecticut. I remember they came into Rochester a couple of years ago and just stomped the Rock City Roller Derby at RIT. They're a very good team. And then these are the only ones scheduled so far because the teams that win these do carry on. And
0: Yeah. I mean, the first day is really the only one that gets scheduled because it
1: yeah.
0: all just depends on who wins and loses.
1: So then one of my favorite named teams of all time is in the last game that's scheduled, SoCal versus BradenTucky. Okay. You know, and then there's two more games after that, and that would be Calgary. There's two Calgary teams. Oh, wait, sorry. No, there's not. Calgary, that Calgary game. See, I'm looking at it and I'm seeing the schedule's a little bit different. The Calgary, oh no, I didn't mention Calgary will be playing the winner of game one. So the winner
0: Yeah,
1: between,
0: there's like four teams that get a bye, right?
1: yeah, Calgary, Queen City, Montreal Skids, and Tri-City. And so, but there'll be two games at the end of the day that will have the winners from the earlier games. So Calgary at 6 o'clock is taking on the game one winner between Orlando and Angel City. And Queen City is playing the 8 o'clock game against the winner of game two, the Sexpos in Vancouver. And I believe Queen City played the Sexpos recently. So, and then
0: are you thinking of last year, maybe?
1: No, was it last year? I'm trying to remember. I thought that they had played them. I was talking with somebody about it at the when Rock City played Queen City a couple weeks ago. And I thought maybe it was last year.
0: I know they played them in, I want to say that, I think the second round last year too, Queen City played them, because Queen City didn't have the bye last year. So they were the team that went on in the first round to play Montreal in the second round.
1: Interesting. So yeah, that's very interesting because, oh, so hold on, before I forget, the games I'm going to be doing, I'll be doing the venue call on the first game. So you won't hear me on the stream. And then the third game, I'm doing the venue call. And not only me, but we have some talented announcers that I'm scared to, you know, I'm of course very, very worried about my, about the imposter syndrome. The fourth game, the Braden Tucky SoCal, I'm going to be actually producing the stream, so I'll be doing like feeding stats to people,
0: right?
1: And then the last game of the day, I'm doing the stream. That's Queen City versus whoever wins game two. So that's the only thing that's actually in the, on the paper for schedules, because our head announcer PR Mageddon is going to, and he's from New Orleans. He does the on the fly the second day and the third day for the announcers. So, which is always is fun. And I did that once in the Lansing playoffs. I did back in like, I think it was 2016. And I actually benefited from that because I got more games after the first day than I did the first day. So hopefully I do a good job and I'll get a bunch
0: of. Oh, I'm sure you'll be just fine, my man.
1: Yeah, it'll be a lot of fun. I'm looking forward to it. But yeah, so that. Good. That's, you know, and it's like, I've seen a bunch of these teams before, so I'm familiar with a bunch of them. So I'm super kind of excited. I actually they have a sports book, and I went and printed it up and I put it in a folder, and it has every team. It has like, you know, everybody on the teams and, you know, like pronouns.
0: Yeah, and printed the charters and stuff like that.
1: Yep. I got them all. So it's like, I actually was going through and making sure I could announce the names of everybody who's playing. That's usually, you know, one of the ones.
0: Usually gets us. I'm not going to lie. You are correct.
1: Yeah. So that's Friday, and then Saturday and Sunday, you know, all bets are off when we'll be on, but I'm excited. I'm excited to see, to Slim. Slim's going to be one of the announcers. He hasn't announced in years, and he's coming back to do it as well as Biff Mix-a-Lot will be coming. He did the announcing last weekend as well, and he's somebody I announced what was it called? Show Us Your Toques tournament I did there back in, I think, 2019. So it's like, and he also did the D2s in Pittsburgh. So there's a lot of guys that I've kind of done stuff with before. So I'm very excited, but it's like, it's interesting because I don't think we have the biggest announcer crew. We have a very adequate one, and but it's not like there's not too many extra people. So we're all going to have to be on our game, and we will be, and I'm excited about it. So
0: good. I'm glad you're doing it. I know you've been, you know, itching to do some postseason stuff and get out there and get after it, really. So it's great. I'm happy for you.
1: I just dive right into that imposter syndrome and see how quickly I shake it off. But, you know, I did it, you know, every year it seems like whenever the first game comes along, it's like I feel that way until I get out there, and then it's like, boom, and it all comes back, you know?
0: Yeah, of course. I mean, it's you get a bit nervous, or you got to shake that ring rust off kind of thing and get back after it.
1: Yeah, and you know me, I talk too much, so it's like
0: Well, speaking of talking, we've gone nearly 40 minutes now. Do you want to touch on our weeks before we talk this whole show away?
1: Yeah, let's do that. I'll start with
0: Let me ask, what of the matchups that you know, and your first day, do you have a game that you're most excited to call?
1: Well, I mean, I like being on the stream, and so that will be the last game of the day. It'll be 8 o'clock game, so it will be at the very end of the day. But I'm like kicking off the venue with the game number one. So I'm excited. I've two teams I've never called before, Orlando and Angel City. So
0: yeah, very cool.
1: You know, so that, you know, that's, I'm excited
0: Freight
1: about
0: train
1: that.
0: Playing for Angel City. Who is Freight Train with these
1: Freight
0: days?
1: Train was with Angel City. I don't know. I didn't see Freight Trains on the roster. So this might be Angel City's bees maybe. I'm not absolutely sure. Cause it's
0: Freight
1: Angel
0: Train with Dallas again. I don't know.
1: Well, I know that, yeah, obviously Freight Train was with
0: Austin for MRDA. Yeah. I'm talking Wifteda.
1: I know that Freight Train played with Angel City this year, so
0: but I guess it can be like dual rostered too, so yeah. I don't know at all.
1: I did not see Freight Train's name. I actually went through when I was doing all the, you know, practicing, and I did not see Freight Train on there. So I don't know. Maybe Freight Train. But like I said, this could be Angel City's bees because they're very low ranked.
0: I gotcha.
1: Yeah, because they're
0: maybe for this region. Then I don't know.
1: They're called the Rocket Queens. They're seed number 10. So that's why I'm thinking. You know, I could be wrong. So, but it's like. It doesn't matter. Nevertheless, that's the game that kicks it all off. And, you know, if I'm going to be excited about anything, that'll be it. And that's the arena. And so the arena, you know, if you've been watching any of these playoffs, not a lot of people in the crowd, you know, because it's obviously playoffs. And if you're going to bring anybody with you, it's on their dollar too. And so, you know, who wants, you know, so we'll see how the crowd is. I remember when I was at Penn State, and we were doing the North American qualifiers there, and it was like really wasn't a lot of people in the crowd, you know, until the to very end, until it came down to like all the teams that were already eliminated, and we were getting to like the 1 versus 2 seed or whatever. Then everybody was in the crowd, but there was earlier in the games on.
0: Yeah, I think it's tough sell to get people like really involved on like day one, especially if you're just there as like a. As a skater, you know, you've got your own stuff to worry about, you know, you're trying to get dialed in and things like that. So, you know, maybe you're not sitting down and enjoying as many games as you might, if it were, you know, just a different tournament or something like that. So I don't know.
1: Yeah. So yeah, definitely that. Yeah. And that's, I think, you know, maybe you'll hear a little echo of me on the stream. Maybe not, who knows, but I'm excited. Still excited about getting to do two games on the venue and one on the stream. So sure. I get a game off like every other game. So I'm very, very good.
0: Yeah, it's awesome. Glad that you don't have to do them all like some other times you know, doing ton back to back or working entirely by yourself and so on.
1: Certainly. So, but yeah, so that's what I'm looking forward to. Now I'm going to get to my week. Okay.
0: Sounds great. What's been going on, man? I feel like I haven't seen you in forever. What's been going on?
1: I don't know. I know. Did you get to watch the WWE pay-per-view?
0: I haven't gone back and watched it yet.
1: Saturday afternoon. There was one Saturday afternoon.
0: It was, yeah.
1: But beyond that, nothing super exciting. I know that I think last time we were on, I talked about selling beer at the Red Wings games a few weeks ago. You know, I've had some stuff in my, you know, personal life. My mom's in a hospital and, you know, it's my brother was in the hospital not too long ago either. So it seems like I've had a lot of issues with family members, you know, not doing so well. My mom's 91. So it's like, it's kind of tough. But you know, that and a lot work is a lot, we'll say right now. It's, you know, there's, you know, I've been doing it multiple nights a week just so that I can cover my bills and things like that. So I'm still, you know, it's like right now I'm you know, at my house and I just can't help but think about my dog that passed away as well. So I know we talked about it before that. You know,
0: Dude, it sucks. I miss my dogs and stuff all the time, dude. I literally was just hanging out with the kid and Jennifer the other day and I started crying because I miss Loki and would have loved for him to be able to meet Anderson.
1: Yeah.
0: And it would have been great to have like my two little babies together, but you know, it's okay. You don't have to not be sad or whatever. There's not like a right or wrong amount of time to have passed for you to feel better about it or whatever, you know.
1: A lot of triggers, you know, a lot of triggers happen, you know, you see something and like, boom. So, and, you know, I'm not ready for another animal yet, but it may happen. You know, I might do a rescue because I don't know if I can, being a, you know, single and
0: hard to train like a pup. And
1: when you're only one person living in a house. So it's like, you know, totally. So we'll see when we get to that. But beyond that, I don't know. We're coming to the end of the school year, so I'm really excited. I had some really busy days in the past couple of weeks that usually things I fear, but I don't fear anymore because, you know, work is good. You know, I mean, it's good to be busy because, man, not being busy really stinks. So, and I'm looking.
0: Yeah. I mean, it's better busy than bored, right?
1: That's for sure. I'm looking forward to summer coming up, even though I do work in the summer, but it's like not nearly as stressful.
0: Yeah, not as pressure filled.
1: I am going to
0: Darien, kind of thing.
1: I'm going to Darien Lake to see Triumph. I think that would be tomorrow night. So
0: sure.
1: I'm excited
0: what time
1: about
0: are you
1: that.
0: Going?
1: I think I'm going to 5:30 is when I'm supposed to meet the person who's coming with me at the park and go. So I should be there by like 6:30, I'm guessing.
0: I gotcha. All right.
1: Yeah. So, but are you going to work? Are you working that night?
0: Yeah, I am. I don't have to be there until 6:30. So it's a little bit later of a day for me. So I was just seeing when you were headed out there, I was going to maybe see if you wanted to drive together, but it sounds like you got somebody meeting you out there. So no worries.
1: Yeah. So I know, and I didn't even know I really had the tickets because I'd won them on another radio station in town here. And they emailed me the thing like last week and I didn't see it. I went to my junk folder and it's like,
0: uh-oh.
1: I was worried that they weren't going to give them to me. It's like, hey, it wouldn't have killed me because it's like, I'd be honest with you, I wouldn't pay for it to go, but I'll get a free ticket. You bet. Sure. So,
0: who are you going with?
1: Chunk.
0: Ah, sure.
1: Chunkendale, you know, former skating ref with Rock City.
0: Sure.
1: Yeah. We tried to get him on the Flower City Fear, you know, he didn't want to do it, you know?
0: Yeah, I get it. It's not for everybody.
1: Yeah.
0: Work.
1: But yeah, so that's about the most exciting thing besides this weekend and you know, and I'm excited about that. I can't, you know, and then we'll see how I am Sunday when I get back. So, you know, it'll be like either I'll be pooped or it'll be like,
0: well, yeah, just make sure you're taking care of yourself and you don't sit at the venue waiting for somebody to need something from you.
1: Yeah.
0: Like, leave, make sure you're eating, get some fresh air. Don't keep your, you know, monkey suit on all day.
1: Sure. Yeah. In fact, we have some interesting announcer themes that I'm not going to tip off to what they are because people will see them when they're on TV or whatever. So,
0: sure, but it's going to get you out of your gimmick, it sounds like.
1: Yeah. Yeah. I get to bust out something I haven't worn since I had it for the Flower City Fear. And I'll just give you a hint. It's a material that wears pants as well, you know?
0: Sure.
1: Yeah, so that's about it. How about you? How's that little baby doing? I've seen
0: He's awesome, dude. He's so big. He's just crawling and walking everywhere. It's crazy. We can literally like just let him be like a real life human now. It's pretty unbelievable. Really fun, a ton of fun. We're just doing a ton all the time. He recently went to his like first birthday party. He got invited to a birthday party for another little baby. So we went and did that and had some fun. We went and did some swimming the other day. We went back to the community center where we had his birthday. And he is like a big old crazy baby. He like dives in head first now and starts swimming. He can walk right into the water. It was pretty unbelievable. We literally got there and like set him down and he just started to walk right in and then like literally like did like a surface dive. It was really cool, really horrifying all at the same time. But no, it's just so much fun being that dude's dad. It's really cool. A lot of work otherwise. Working at the bowling alley has been a ton of fun and fascinating. I am not much into the world of bowling, so learning about, you know, scratch bowling and no tap and this tournament and the 3-6-9 game and all this other stuff and things like that. It has been a lot of fun. And it's really low pressure. It's a bowling alley. You know what I mean? So it's not like people are out clubbing on a Friday night, waiting to get a drink 4 deep at the bar or anything like that. So, really cool getting to meet some fascinating people. This is the first year that they are hosting the Lilac tournament, which is the second biggest amateur tournament in the United States. So it goes pretty much all summer long. It started in May. It'll go till I think the first week in July. So we get a lot of people in there, a lot going on. So that's fascinating, having a good time doing that. Darien Lake started up this past Friday, I think it was, with Hardy, a country artist, kind of country, kind of rock, does a little bit of both. He's done like some WWE stuff.
1: Yep.
0: Pretty popular fella, relatively famous, so that is pretty cool as well. Yeah, I don't know, lots of good stuff. We did the zoo. We got our family pass to the zoo, so we met the Drops out there and had a nice time with Mike Drop, Melissa and Maya. We went to the baseball game the other day, and we got to meet Kevin Nash, which was really cool. You know, I'm sorry you weren't able to join us, so I'm not trying to rub it in, but we did have a nice time. It was a little bit of a weird scenario, I will say. They had two signings, so he did like 6:15 to 6:50, took a little break to do like an on-field interview, and then came back and then was doing like 7:05 to 7:50. So two separate sessions, but he got back and did the second signing a little bit earlier than 7:05. And then he had other stuff. They tried to like take him upstairs and parade him around to the VIPs and the people in the suites and stuff like that. So the security guard that was there like really cut the line off kind of early, and it was like 7:10, and he's like, "Yeah, we're not letting any more people in line." And I was like, "What do you mean? Like it's 7:10 sort of thing, you know?" And
1: Yeah.
0: whatever. But ultimately, we ended up being one of the last people that they let go through because there was additional time. And this was really cool. I think we were the second to last group that they let in. And for me, it was huge, you know, big Kevin Nash fan. For those of you that don't know, he was Super Shredder in Teenage Mutant Ninja Turtles 2. I'm equal opportunity wrestling and a Teenage Mutant Ninja Turtles fan. So I used my time to have him sign Turtles toys and talk to him about TMNT because I assumed he spent his hours there talking about pro wrestling. And I wanted to talk about Teenage Mutant Ninja Turtles. And he actually told us a really cool story about how he ended up meeting like the directors and the producers, and he followed random men back to their hotel room. And this was in like 1990, when they had talked to him about being a part of the movie. They wanted somebody else who ended up getting injured, and him being a very big, imposing kind of guy, got the job. But he told me this really cool story about how somebody called him by his actual name. And back then, he thought he was getting in some type of trouble because nobody actually knew his name because he was a pro wrestler mostly. And kayfabe was a thing and the internet didn't exist. So somebody actually knowing his real human name was a shock to him. And he ended up, whatever, blah, blah, blah, gets a card, then ends up eventually following these guys back to the hotel room where he ultimately gets like molded and fitted for the Super Shredder helmet. So while everybody was getting, you know, a minute or two of a conversation and a handshake, I got like 5 minutes of really cool conversation. He seemed excited to talk about it. And it, yeah, just a really cool overall experience.
1: Yeah.
0: I have, he actually, he's such a sharp guy, it was really cool. So I have this toy here, kind of hard to see because of my Zoom features, but this is a Nickelodeon NECA 2015 European Super Shredder blah blah blah reissue.
1: Okay.
0: And he actually knew that it was the European and so on and blah blah blah. But yeah, actually he got him to sign it on the inside here. Let me see if I can un well, maybe you can see it a
1: I
0: little
1: sort
0: bit.
1: of can see it, yeah.
0: Yeah, he whatever. It's he autographed it right on the plastic for me. It's got like almost like a casing to it or like a flap on the front,
1: Yeah.
0: that when you open it, it reveals the figure he actually signed right on the plastic here, like a really great autograph too. I brought my own markers because I knew what I wanted. And then I had him sign a Funko too, because that is another thing that I collect. So, and it was surprisingly affordable, I will say. It was like, for the meet and greet, a picture and two autographs, it was $65.
1: Oh, wow.
0: Yeah, where like what? It was like $40 just for a picture with Jerry Lawler, which I get, you know, he's the king, blah, blah, blah. But you know, $65 for a meet and greet, 5 minutes of conversation, and two autographs, I thought was really damn reasonable. Where I spent, I think it was at least 160 for a combo autograph and picture with Kit Knight Rider and Mr. Feeny. from Boy Meets World. So
1: Wow.
0: yeah, very affordable, very affordable.
1: Let me tell you a real quick story about Kevin Nash,
0: Yeah,
1: okay?
0: of course.
1: So Kevin Nash, I did obviously do a wrestling show too. Back in 1999, they had a pay-per-view in Buffalo. It was called Fall Brawl, and Kevin
0: Yeah.
1: Nash was on the show, and he had come to Rochester to a it was a card shop in Grease Ridge Mall, and he did a like a 2-hour signing or something. And we talked to the guys who were in the shop, and he asked Kevin, and he asked Kevin too, well, can we talk to you for like a quick interview? We ended up talking to Kevin for about 30 minutes after he was done doing the signing, took some pictures
0: Awesome.
1: with him and stuff like that. But he also, at the time, we did not know he was booking WCW. So he's the one who was booking what was going on. He's the one who like made the decision for Goldberg to lose the streak and things like that. And he told us about, he goes, yeah, I've got the book. I've been doing it. And so I didn't know that. And I didn't realize that's a pretty powerful person to talk to in a company that was
0: Oh,
1: that big.
0: definitely.
1: But he also told Hulk Hogan about the show because he had told Hogan about the radio show. Though Hulk Hogan never came on, but Hulk Hogan had said that Kevin Nash had told him about us. So Kevin Nash passed a good word on about us too. And he was a good guy and he was awesome. And I always thought he didn't have to do any of the stuff we asked him to do, and he did. And it was just he was and he had some knee problems. This guy had knee problems. He's had like I think
0: Oh, sure.
1: he had a hip replacement like a year ago because his one leg was like 3 inches longer than the other leg. Yeah, he had to wrestle like that for years with a lot longer leg. He's definitely a quality guy. I'm glad you got a chance to meet him. I was kind of excited because I wanted to go. I ended up having to work that night. I would definitely have gone and like tried to see if he remembered us because I posted a picture on my Facebook page of him, my son, me, and another guy from the show, and it was like not, it's like he didn't look like he aged a day except for he doesn't have that long hair anymore. But he
0: I
1: does.
0: mean, his hair is still pretty long.
1: Was it?
0: I mean, it's like tamed, but you could tell that like he could grow it back out. You know, he's not balding by any means. He's still a good looking fella.
1: He's a
0: He's
1: good
0: got
1: guy.
0: like the mullet thing sort of going, but like a trimmed mullet. But yeah, handsome fella, good guy. Really awesome conversation. He like didn't shoo us away. We got to do like the too sweet thing with him, which was so freaking cool, man. You know what I mean? It's like the one of the original NWO. Like, how freaking cool,
1: He
0: man.
1: was the biggest. I mean, he was part of the biggest thing that was going on in the business, in
0: Yeah.
1: when the them and WWE were pulling numbers that they wish they could get close to nowadays.
0: Yeah, I mean, if you look at some of the things that he's been involved with, I mean, the click at Madison Square Garden,
1: Oh yeah.
0: he did like the finger poke of death with Hogan.
1: Yeah.
0: I mean, he is partially responsible for the collapse of WCW. And I mean that with love. Like, I still care and respect the guy, but they booked that thing into a hole, man. You know, it was brutal. You know, and they had a ton of talent and still just put it into the ground. So, what a fascinating guy. It was really cool just to talk turtles with him. And yeah, I'm really happy that I got the opportunity to do it. Jennifer was nice enough to take a picture for us, and Anderson was in the picture. So, Anderson, it just gets to meet like all the cool people. He's met Jim Kelly and Kevin Nash now, like a couple of Hall of Famers and a couple of legends, you know.
1: Yeah,
0: Unbelievable.
1: that
0: Anderson
1: is.
0: gets to do all the cool stuff. He's been down on the Bills field that's being torn up right now and
1: Yeah.
0: been to some cool places, that's for sure.
1: That's cool. And the thing is, you won't remember him until when he's 15. You're like, remember this guy?
0: Yeah,
1: No.
0: he's not going to remember him even a little bit, but it'll
1: Yeah.
0: be cool to be able to share pictures and say, hey, like you met this guy and he was cool and your dad had a great time.
1: Yeah, very cool. I think in lieu of us doing an interview on this show, I think we could just,
0: We could probably just squeeze some music in. Can you believe it, Cash?
1: well,
0: Look at
1: actually,
0: us.
1: I
0: Awesome.
1: actually
0: High five.
1: I have some scores I could go through before we get out.
0: Perfect. Real quick before I wrap up, I do want to say it is mom's birthday. Happy birthday, mom. We love you. We appreciate you, Shrama. We gave her a call earlier, and Anderson was like the most perfect amount of like ham bone. He was like smiley and blowing kisses and absolutely made her year. So happy birthday, Shrama. We love you. Thank you for everything, and thank you for listening to our goofy show.
1: Yeah. So let me jump into then to some scores, and then we'll just,
0: Yeah.
1: yeah, we'll run a tune out of here. But we had the closest bouts from last weekend. We have two games that were decided by 2 points. We had Windy City losing to Minnesota 126 to
0: Oof.
1: 124.
0: Wow, yeah.
1: And
0: Crazy.
1: then we had Ohio beating Ann Arbor 121 to 119. And then we had Gotham 113 over Minnesota 106, and that was from the playoffs in Lansing. We had Arch Nemesis beating Ann Arbor 135 to 125, and our friends from Arch are moving on to the champs. They did win they did win there out in Lansing. We also had was it RSRD Capital Defenders beating West Florida 188 to 173. That's 15 points. And then Detroit losing to Boston 153 to 135. That's 18 points. Biggest upsets, we had Dublin beating Ulrike 143 to 120. We had Peninsula beating the SCRD Bad Beats 331 to 63. That's an upset. That's a gigantic upset then. And we had CTRD Yankee Brutals losing to the Scream Queens 151 to 117. And by the way, Black Rose Rollers really showed up at the playoffs in Lansing last
0: Yeah.
1: week. And they're like kind of, I feel like they're kind of local. I mean, I see them there.
0: 100%.
1: They
0: You
1: play
0: see
1: around
0: them
1: here a
0: quite a bit.
1: lot. Yeah, they play around here a lot. So it was really good to see those. They've been playing so well, so much lately that they're world class, getting up into the world class area. So good, congrats to them. We have the MRDA scores as well. I've got we have Jules Vernez. It's from France, 198 over Blackland, 78. We had Ground Control 202 over Casco Bay, 63. Southern Discomfort 319 over Brummies, 108. And we had the Quad Guards. I don't have the score. I can't tell what it is, but it was 453 point difference between
0: Nice.
1: Borderland Bandits scored 10. So we add 10 to that, and that's what the Quad Guards did. That's crazy, you know.
0: Yeah, that's wild. That's a hell of a score, but yeah, I mean, as hard as it is for some of us here in the States, I will say it's probably just as hard, if not harder, for some of our friends overseas. So, just keep pushing, keep fighting.
1: It's it's keep let's see them. Yeah, keep fighting, keep sticking it up, because you will do, you keep up, you keep practicing, and you're just
0: Right,
1: gonna
0: you'll
1: get
0: catch up
1: better.
0: eventually, right? Iron sharpens iron.
1: That's right. That's right. So it's what a great weekend. And then hopefully we'll have some great scores. Hopefully we'll be able to get a show in next week, because I really want to do the interview with Steel Hurton
0: Sure.
1: that we were going to do, that we wanted to do before they come to play Rock City. And they're playing Rock City on the 13th, which is a week from Saturday. And so we have to get together sometime next week. But I'll send an email feeler out to them, see if they want, because they
0: Yeah,
1: didn't
0: see if
1: want to
0: there's a
1: come.
0: day that works better for them or something like that.
1: Without a doubt. But I think that's all the news and all the sayings I've got for today. Do you have anything else you want
0: Perfect.
1: to, yeah,
0: Nah,
1: anything?
0: that's really it, man. Just again, happy birthday to mom. I love you, brother. Good
1: Happy
0: luck this
1: birthday,
0: weekend.
1: Donna.
0: I'm thinking about you, thinking of Mama Cash and
1: Yeah.
0: all that good stuff. Fingers crossed. Let us know if you need anything. All right, man.
1: I definitely will. I definitely will. And I appreciate it, and thank you for the support. And
0: Course.
1: yeah, that's hopefully I can get lost in Derby this weekend. I think I will.
0: Yeah, go have some fun. I think you deserve it.
1: There we go. So, you guys,
0: All right, brother. Let's go ahead and get out of here. We'll see you guys soon. You're listening to Derby Rocks. We'll catch you next time.

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